0: Suarez with a new baseball looking in. The set again around the chest and the pitch. Swing at a high fly ball into right field. Backing up Acuna now coming in, and he will make the catch to retire the side. So the Phillies get one. We are in the middle of the sixth inning of game number three. It is 5-1 Atlanta. 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
2: 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Jess Mendoza, Dave O'Brien alongside. The Braves leading the Phillies 5-1.

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3: 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Re-elect Mike Oliverio to the West Virginia State Senate this November 3rd. 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
7: Kerr got the start for the Atlanta Braves, and he was kind of an unsung hero for them. The reliever pitching 3 1/3 gave him 10 outs after a leadoff single to Kyle Schwarber. He retired 9 straight batters before handing the ball off to Grant Holmes. Zach Wheeler had to come out of the pen in this one in the third inning. And after Austin Riley got a walk off the right-hander, it was Ozzie Albies at the plate against the longtime Philly starter.
8: The next one on the way. Swing high, fly ball, right field. That's deep. That's sailing back, back, back, and it's gone. Ozzie Albies torches one to right field. A two-run homer. And the Braves in great shape here in the fourth inning of Game 3 in a do-or-die. They lead the Phillies 5-0.
7: Yeah, the Braves feeding off the long ball, and the home run had been big in this series. The teams that got it won the games, and in this case, 3-run, then 2-run swat. It's 5-0. The Braves would get 6 outs from Holmes in this game. Robert Suarez came in the 6th inning, and he got out of that frame after Alec Bohm had a run-scoring

0: round out. It was 5-1. Braves up top. Suarez finished the sixth. Didier Fuentes got the seventh. Zach Wheeler gave Philadelphia four innings of two-run ball. That lone blemish, the Albies two-run swat. Then Jonathan Bolin got the ball for the Phils in the seventh inning. He was facing Matt Olson.
1: The 1-0 from the right-hander. Swing on a high, deep drive. Right center field, racing back. Crawford turns around, is gone. It is into the bullpen from Matt Olson. The third Atlanta home run tonight. A solo shot here in the seventh to make it 6-1.
0: Yeah, how about that? Braves had six hits, three home runs, a three-run, two-run, and solo shot. Matt Olson leaves the yard. Three of his five postseason home runs have come against the Philadelphia Phillies. Had him up 6-1. After Derek Hill had a leadoff triple in the eighth inning off Dylan Dodd, he scored on a Trey Turner sack fly. He thought with a four-run advantage, two outs, eighth inning, Chris Sale wouldn't enter this game. And
2: here's the hard truth about electing someone into a super minority. In the West Virginia Senate, the majority decides what gets funded and what becomes law. John Williams would have little leverage to move major legislation or secure funding for local priorities. 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District 13 needs a senator who can deliver results. Re-elect Mike Oliverio. 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
11: 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It said, imagine if you had won the following prize. Every morning, there's a deposit of $86,400 in your account. 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Next morning, another $86,400 in there. But at any time, the bank can say, game over. Now, you know you try to spend it every day. The gain is sort of real. Every morning, when we awake, we have 86,400 seconds. days. We go to sleep, what we haven't used that day is gone forever. Your account can be closed at any time. Those seconds are worth more than any money. So of course you take care of yourself, you be happy, you love deeply, enjoy life, and remember that the Lord Jesus Christ

0: the 32nd mark in the third quarter. Aaliyah Boston has a deuce drop for her. That makes it a four-point game. And now you're thinking, man, it's a two-possession ball game. All of a sudden, we could be looking identical to the end of the first quarter where this thing is tied up with 10 minutes to go.
1: Right.
0: And then Chelsea Gray answered with two more. And that was the story of the night for the Indiana Fever. They couldn't get stops when they needed to, and they had answers, but not enough of them, as you heard Caitlin Clark allude to.
1: You know, and more times than not, and I'm glad you brought up Chelsea Gray, who, by the way, played all 40 minutes in regulation for the second time in her career in the first and the postseason.
0: Crazy.
1: Right? She, more times than not, comes up clutch, right? I mean, Asia Wilson is fantastic, best player in the world, right? We know that, and she's come up clutch many times as well, but a lot of times, because Chelsea Gray is not Asia Wilson, she doesn't get mentioned in the same conversation. It's like, okay, hey, she does some really good passing, but her shots that she hits and the timing is not necessarily how many points she puts in. It's the timing of her shots. Remember, there was a time when we were doing this show, and she saved the aces not once but twice in the same game.
0: Against the Fever, no
1: against
0: less.
1: The Fever, right? Remember that. Three-pointer, splash. Right? To send it to overtime and something that was like so improbable. And then in overtime, splash, 3-pointer. You know what I mean? It's like she comes up clutch. It's the timing. You'll never look at the box score and say, oh, man, Chelsea Gray, she had so many points. But it's just the timing. And she did have 23 points tonight. So that's still a big time performance. But normally it's just her shots are just so well timed. And she's such a great player for the Aces. So they get the victory and they'll advance on, like you said, to face the winner of the Valkyries and the Dallas Wings. She's Mia O'Brien. I'm Q Myers. We turn our attention back to Thursday night football with the Browns getting the victory over the Steelers. We'll hear from the head coach of Pittsburgh. We'll do that next here on Game Night on ESPN Radio and the all-new ESPN app.
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0: is smarter than me that, yep. Hey, the Raiders need to be playing Fernando Mendoza. They need to develop what they have in that guy, worry about building around him. And the Raiders said, no, we're interested in winning games. And they're winning games right now, so that's why Kirk Cousins is under center. So I get it. I understand. I still want to know, and I'm sure the rest of the NFL world wants to know, if Shedeur Sanders could be that guy in Cleveland. But for right now, it doesn't matter. Regardless, if you like Deshaun Watson under center, I like Deshaun Watson under center, they're winning, and he's going to stay there.
1: And don't forget, as they continue to win, Q, if they do continue to win, they have the Jets coming up next, for those of you keeping score and looking ahead on the schedule, on 10 days rest, too. Deshaun Watson, at the onset of training camp, before he was throwing an interception to practice, was very vocal about how much he and his wife like Cleveland. They love living in Cleveland. He'd love to stay.
0: They like the money that Cleveland. He's earned in Cleveland. If
1: they
0: I made
1: to get out in the community, it,
0: look, man, if I made $230 million in Cleveland, I would love Cleveland too. Guess what? I don't. Just say
1: Emmett Golden does. He doesn't want to hear that.
0: And Emmett Golden doesn't either. If he was given $230 million, he would bounce out of town like that. You don't let him lie to you, but I respect it. I respect it. But no, in all reality, man, Deshaun Watson is doing his thing. They're 3-1. He's winning games. They're going to have him under center, and he's completed at least 70% of his passes in 3 of the 4 games this season. Had 3 games with 70% completion percentage in the previous 19 games entering this season. So clearly something that Todd Monken is dialing up. Deshaun Watson understands. He's executing it. And again, all that matters is what happens in the W and the L column. You want to win more than you lose, and the Browns are doing that. They're 3-1 after winning tonight, 27-24. Well, let's hear from head coach Todd Monken. We'll do that next. She's Mia O'Brien. I'm Q Myers. It's game night here on ESPN Radio on the all-new ESPN app.
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3: Gearing up for the midterms. I'm Ted Lindner, Fox News. President Trump kicking off a 32-day midterm campaign marathon, hitting the road as Republicans fight to hold on to their power in Congress. The midterms shaping up as a major test of Trump's second term with control of Congress on the line. The midterm election's now just a month and a day away. One key battleground, the U.S. Senate race in Texas between Republican Attorney General Ken Paxton and Democrat James Tallarico. President on Thursday saying,
4: I want to thank you for being here, you special man. And again, you're certainly one of the, but I think maybe the best attorney general in the whole United States of America. That's your only qualification for the job. I'd say that's a very good qualification.
3: The president also rallied in Durant, Oklahoma, where he's told supporters he's confident Mike Mazie can win the election to succeed Governor Kevin Stitt. Mazie faces Democrat Cindy Munson. The president weighing in on the suspected hijacking attempt of that Fly Dubai plane. The president says he's closely following the investigation and was asked whether he believes the suspect may have ties to Iran.
5: They're being very open with us. I would say the answer, based on what I'm hearing, is yes, but we're working on it right now.
3: Fox's Jeff Paul with more.
6: The Emiratis are leading this investigation, but they are working with the Israelis as they try to figure out why the suspect allegedly stabbed his co-pilot and then tried to crash the plane. Netanyahu saying the suspect was from Oman, a country Israel doesn't have diplomatic ties with and therefore wouldn't be allowed to land in Israel. The prime minister is working to figure out exactly how that was allowed. Netanyahu says the suspect is now being interrogated in Saudi Arabia. The prime minister also crediting not only those ordinary citizens who helped stabilize the plane, but the pilot, an Indian national.
3: The Israeli prime minister telling Fox investigators believe the co-pilot was radicalized by Islamic groups. And the Atlanta Braves moving on. They knock off the Philadelphia Phillies in Atlanta on Thursday night 6-2 to win that first round wild card series. 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
3: Police in Texas say they stopped what they describe as a violent plot targeting the state capitol. Fox's Jonathan Hunt.
10: According to Texas law enforcement officials, the attack was supposed to happen today, but was stopped thanks to the joint work of agents with the Texas Department of Public Safety and the FBI, culminating with the arrest early Wednesday morning of 40-year-old Benny Caldera at a home near San Antonio. Officials say they got a tip Tuesday evening that gave them, quote, credible information about an individual planning a violent attack on the Texas Capitol in Austin. The arrest warrant affidavit alleges Caldera told a friend, quote, I am going to the Capitol and I am going to shoot it up. And that Caldera was angry at the American-Israeli Public Affairs Committee, saying, quote, these people have to be exterminated.
3: 40-year-old Benny Caldera Jr. in federal custody facing felony charges. Four astronauts arriving at the International Space Station Thursday night. Fox's Grinnell Scott with more.
11: This new ISS crew of two Americans, a Canadian and a Russian, will spend the next 6 months in space. As they acclimate, NASA's Low Earth Orbit Program Manager Dana Weigel said experiments are part of their mission, including research on stem cell-derived tissue, hoping to inspire new health breakthroughs.
12: Pharmaceutical treatments or figuring out how a disease actually really activates. But we can target treatments for things like heart disease, ALS, Parkinson's.
11: There is also monitoring of the astronauts' blood flow to see how zero gravity affects it. This is the 13th crew SpaceX has taken to the ISS. Grinnell Scott, Fox News.
3: And Miami Beach police arresting rapper Rick Ross on domestic battery charges after his ex-girlfriend accused him of beating her. The 50-year-old denying the charges out on bond. He rolled away in a Rolls Royce. He's due back in court October 22nd. I'm Ted Lindner. This is Fox News.
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5: 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Mike will fight to lower health care costs and add a cost of living increase to state pensions. Re-elect Mike Oliverio to the West Virginia State Senate this November 3rd. Paid for by Friends of Mike Oliverio.
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0: massive corporate data centers in your backyard, and you get no say. 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
1: I'm John Williams. 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
10: The Blitz begins. I'm Chris DeMeo, Fox News. President Trump makes a stop in Texas as Republicans face crucial midterm races.
11: President Trump telling a crowd at a Peterbilt truck factory north of Dallas Thursday.
12: Heavy truck shipments have hit an all-time high, the highest in the history of our country under the Trump administration. So America, trucking is back.
11: Touting his trade and tariff agenda and efforts to boost American production, saying the U.S. has added 60,000 new manufacturing jobs. The president also addressing costs and the Iran war.
12: So one way or the other, it's going to be over. And when it's over, oil is going to go like that. In the meantime, prices have come way down, oil prices.
11: The stop, part of a campaign blitz to promote the GOP as it works to hold on to its slim congressional majorities in the midterm elections. Kristen Goodwin, Fox News.
10: The president also rallied tonight in Oklahoma. President Trump says there's a possible link to Iran and a co-pilot who tried to crash an Israel-bound jet this week. Fox's Jared Halpern has more from the White House.
13: President Trump says investigators are looking into a link between the co-pilot of a Fly Dubai jet who stabbed the pilot and tried to crash the aircraft in Iran.
12: I would say the answer based on what I'm hearing is yes, but we're working on it right now.
13: If Iran is found to have been involved in the attempted attack on the Israel-bound plane, President Trump says there will be a response.
12: Oh, they'll be hit very hard. Don't worry. You just ask them. They know what happened.
13: Israeli Prime Minister Benjamin Netanyahu says the co-pilot underwent Islamist indoctrination. The co-pilot is from Oman, a Gulf country that does not have diplomatic relations with Israel. At the White House, Jared Halpern, Fox News.
10: New York Governor Kathy Hochul has appointed a special prosecutor to oversee an investigation into a woman's allegations that she was raped at a Cornell University fraternity house. America's listening to Fox News.
14: Hello, everyone. This is Ainsley Earhart. Thank you for joining me for the 52-episode podcast series, The Life of Jesus.
15: Neil McDonough portrays Jesus. Stacey Keach, Sean Astin, Michael York, and Kristen Bell provide the voices for some of Jesus' notable followers. A listening experience that will provide hope, comfort, and understanding of the greatest story ever told, The Life of Jesus.

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6: 1 month and a day until the midterms. I'm Ted Lindner, Fox News. President Trump kicking off a 32-day midterm campaign marathon, hitting the road as Republicans fight to hold on to their power in Congress. The midterms shaken up as a major test of the president's second term, with control of Congress on the line. One key battleground, the U.S. Senate race in the state of Texas between Republican Attorney General Ken Paxton and Democrat James Tallarico. The president was in Texas Thursday.
7: I want to thank you for being here, you special man. And again, you're certainly one of the, but I think maybe the best attorney general in the whole United States of America. That's your only qualification for the job. I say that's a very good qualification.
6: The president also rallying in Durant, Oklahoma, where he told supporters he's confident Mike Mazie can win the election to succeed Governor Kevin Stitt. Mazie faces Democrat Cindy Munson. President Trump weighing in on the suspected hijacking attempt of that Fly Dubai plane. The president says he's closely following the investigation. Fox's Jeff Paul with more.
8: The Emiratis are leading this investigation, but they are working with the Israelis as they try to figure out why the suspect allegedly stabbed his co-pilot and then tried to crash the plane. Netanyahu saying the suspect was from Oman, a country Israel doesn't have diplomatic ties with and therefore wouldn't be allowed to land in Israel. The prime minister is working to figure out exactly how that was allowed. Netanyahu says the suspect is now being interrogated in Saudi Arabia. The prime minister also crediting not only those ordinary citizens who helped stabilize the plane, but the pilot, an Indian national.
6: Israeli Prime Minister Bibi Netanyahu telling Fox investigators believe the co-pilot was radicalized by Islamic groups. And the Atlanta Braves moving on after winning game three of their first round wild card series over the Phillies in Atlanta Thursday night, 6-2. They'll take on the Dodgers in the division series starting Saturday at 4 p.m. Eastern time in L.A. in a game that'll be on Fox. 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
6: This morning, the Labor Department releases the all-important jobs report for the month of September.
12: Payrolls are predicted to increase by a modest 90,000 in September, a sharp decline from August's surprisingly strong 162,000 gain, which was nearly triple expectations. August's jobs report showed a much stronger rebound in hiring after a shaky summer. More recent labor market data have remained fairly stable, signaling that the job market has regained some footing. The unemployment rate is forecast to hold steady at 4.1% for a third month in a row. September's jobs report takes on added importance after the Fed raised rates by a quarter point a couple of weeks ago and indicated that another increase is likely before the end of the year to combat inflation. Hillary Barsky, Fox News.
6: Four astronauts arriving at the International Space Station Thursday night.
13: This new ISS crew of two Americans, a Canadian and a Russian, will spend the next 6 months in space. As they acclimate, NASA's Low Earth Orbit Program Manager, Dana Weigel, said experiments are part of their mission, including research on stem cell-derived tissue, hoping to inspire new health breakthroughs.
14: Pharmaceutical treatments or figuring out how a disease actually really activates. But we can target treatments for things like heart disease, ALS, Parkinson's.
13: There is also monitoring of the astronauts' blood flow to see how zero gravity affects it. This is the 13th crew SpaceX has taken to the ISS. Gernal Scott, Fox News.
6: And New York's Governor Kathy Hochul and New York Attorney General Tish James giving an update in the Cornell rape case, set to do that later this morning. The plaintiff, identified only as Jane Doe, alleges she was drugged and gang raped at a Cornell University fraternity house back in October of 2024. The accused men have argued that the woman's allegations directly contradict her original recorded statements. I'm Ted Lindner, and this is Fox News.
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6: The Blitz begins. I'm Chris DeMeo, Fox News. President Trump on a 32-day midterm campaign blitz. His first stop yesterday, Texas, where controversial Attorney General Ken Paxton is in a tight race with Democrat James Tallarico. Despite stubbornly high gas prices, thanks mainly to the Iran war, the president touted the economy to workers at a Peterbilt truck plant in Denton.
7: The stock market is through the roof, and why that's good is your 401ks are higher than they've ever been before, and it's never been close. So we're doing great. But I can't get the word out. I said, I'm doing great, on, and by the way, and Iran will never have a nuclear weapon.
6: A poll from the AP NORC Center for Public Research Affairs says just 26% approve of the president's handling of the economy overall. Multiple reports coming out saying that Israeli officials say that Fly Dubai co-pilot accused of trying to crash the passenger jet recently posted anti-Semitic content online. Fox's Kevin Cork from Washington explains what President Trump said about the situation.
8: The president didn't offer any direct factors that could point to a potential Iran connection. Now, the Omani co-pilot is accused, of course, of stabbing the captain of that aircraft and then sending it into a steep, harrowing dive before passengers and the crew finally regained control and ultimately landed safely in Saudi Arabia. Meantime, the U.S. is adding even more firepower to the region, sending the USS Theodore Roosevelt toward the Middle East. That would put three American aircraft carriers in the region by late November.
6: The pilot stabbed in the alleged terror attempt is reportedly in stable condition. The Atlanta Braves topped the Philadelphia Phillies to advance to the National League Division Series. Atlanta will take on the L.A. Dodgers. New York Governor Kathy Hochul appointing a special prosecutor to oversee an investigation into a woman's claim that she was raped at Cornell University. 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
6: Krista Pike, the woman who survived the 2 lethal injection doses during an execution attempt, is in critical condition and is receiving medical care, according to her attorneys.
21: The now 50-year-old was convicted back in 1995 at the age of 18 for the torture and murder of her 19-year-old classmate, Colleen Slimmer. But Krista's attorneys say it took an hour for officials just to put in her IVs. She received 2 doses of the lethal drug called pentobarbital, which witnesses say she was still snoring loudly more than 30 minutes later. Her attorney is now moving to commute her sentence, arguing she was in unnecessary agony. Meantime, the governor is halting all

0: future executions while the state reviews what went wrong.
1: Fox's Chanley Painter. Before the planned execution, about 25,000 people had signed a petition to Governor Bill Lee asking him to commute Pike's death sentence to life in prison. Four crew members are on the International Space Station after a record-breaking trip.
2: SpaceX launched Commander Jessica Watkins and her crew Thursday for NASA after a three-week delay to fix their Dragon capsule's fuel system. After docking with the International Space Station, the four got hugs and handshakes from personnel already on board. NASA says the new crew made it to the ISS in 7 hours, 55 minutes. That's the shortest time ever. A fact not lost on Watkins soon after she climbed into the station.
3: We are so excited to be here. That was a super quick trip. It is hard to believe that we're already here.
2: There are now 11 people on board the ISS. Four who've been on the station since February are scheduled to start the trip back to Earth Monday. Jill Nato, Fox News.
1: Stocks finishing a bit higher on Thursday, the Dow ending up 20 points, the NASDAQ and the S&P 500 also finishing higher. I'm Chris DeMeo. This is Fox News.
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0: Right to It is right. Adam Schefter says there's a chance that Porter will make his debut on Sunday against Houston. That is a far cry from the lingering back injury that kept him out of Steelers training camp, preseason, and the first 3 weeks of the season. You're listening to ESPN Radio Sports Center all night. I'm your host, Gabrielle Lucevero. You can always catch me on socials at G Lucevero. Coming up just on the other side of the break, it's another win or go home. This time we're heading to the hardwood in the WNBA. Indiana, Caitlin Clark, Vegas, and Asia Wilson. Which one is moving on? That's when we come back.
1: 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It's an SEC showdown in Knoxville. Tennessee came up short against top-ranked Texas in its conference opener. Now, the Vols look to bounce back as the 3-1 Auburn Tigers come to town. Coverage begins tomorrow at 3 Eastern, with kickoff at 3:30 Eastern on ESPN Radio. 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
3: A half of the WNBA semifinal bracket is locked in, with the New York Liberty and Atlanta Dream both advancing and just needing two games in that battle.

0: Wow. Definitely feels amazing to win against the Phillies because they were the ones that, you know, sent us home previous years. And especially here at home, I mean, the fans were electric tonight. I got to give the fans a shout out for sure.
1: Ozzie Albies given credit where credit is due, but the credit certainly goes to him as well, helping the Braves lock up that spot in the NLDS to face the Dodgers. All four MLB Division Series are set, with the Braves taking that spot. Braves, Dodgers, Padres, Brewers, and then White Sox, Guardians, Yankees, and Rays. Listen, New York already has one title in the city this year, but New York Knicks forward Josh Hart, he has all the confidence that the Yankees could bring in a second.
2: You know, I was talking to my dad the other day, and I was like, y'all know me, I'm very religious. I know Jesus is at God's right hand, but I think Cam Slitler might be at his left. I'm excited, man. I think I'm going to be able to get to, I think, game three it is. I think I'll be able to go. I think we have a preseason game, game 8, for the next day. So I'm excited, man. I'm excited for New York. I'm excited for that team. They got a lot of great components that make up winning.
1: 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This is SportsCenter all night. I've got half-hour headlines next.
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7: 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Swing at a high drive out to right field. 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Harper's going back. 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
7: Kemp will wait on Sale. He's ready now. Tall lefty will deliver. Swing and a miss. He struck him out. And the Atlanta Braves can fly to L.A. They win the series 2-1. And they advance to the National League Division Series against the world champs. Chris Sale finishing it with back-to-back strikeouts. He also struck out Bryce Harper in the eighth inning. Turned out to be a great series for the Atlanta Braves. They win tonight 6-2 to advance.
3: Number 3.
4: Jack Hughes lights the lamp in overtime as the Devils defeat the Flyers. Devils Hockey Network.
8: Picked off by Jack. Racing with Konecny back. 3-on-1 for the Devils. Pass for Brad.
9: Yeah!
8: They score! Jack throws his stick into the crowd in celebration.
3: Number 2.
4: Cleveland gets their third straight win as the Browns knock off division rival, the Pittsburgh Steelers. 850 ESPN Cleveland.
10: Sunohara, the long snapper. Bohorquez kneels at the 46. Snap, hold, kick, it's up, and it is good!
4: And history is made on the ice by the unlikeliest of heroes at MSG, 880 ESPN New York.
7: And it'll bounce off the goal line. Shesterkin fires. Empty net waiting. He scores! Igor finally has one! Igor Shesterkin, he's been waiting for one for a while. He shoots at the length of the ice and buries it into the empty net.
6: to ice this one. Rangers lead 5-1.
4: Come on, and that's just the start of the season. Rangers lead 5-1. They win 5-1. But I've got one more piece of top sound for you, courtesy of USA Network and the WNBA.
9: And that will do it. As the Fever finally breaks tonight here in Las Vegas. And Becky Hammon, Asia Wilson, and the Las Vegas Aces stand strong yet again. And knock off the Fever in this Game 3 Instant Classic tonight here at Michelob Ultra Arena and punch their ticket to the WNBA semifinals.
4: Las Vegas Aces beat the Indiana Fever 94-83 to move on to the WNBA semifinals. 36 points in 37 minutes on the floor for Asia Wilson. 23 points in a full 40 for Chelsea Gray. Jewel Lloyd back into the starting lineup as Steph Tolbert. She was out, last minute decision. So that means a whole lot of minutes for Wilson and Gray. Becky Hammon said after the game that she was using her timeouts as rest for them. And ultimately, it was the fact that she was just going to say, you guys can ask me for a break, but I'm not taking you out unless you really need one. So they will wait to see who they'll meet in that semifinal matchup. It will either be the Dallas Wings, the 7 seed, or the Golden State Valkyries in at the 2 seed. It took a record-setting 45-point effort from Wings Arike Ogunbowale to force that Game 3. See if she has that in her. It wasn't the best night from Paige Becker. She only had 10 points for her, which is on the low end when it comes to Becker's production. So the other side of the bracket is set. 4 seed Atlanta hosting 8 seed New York Liberty. Those semifinals will get underway on Sunday. This has been Sports Center All Night. I'm Gabrielle Lucevero. Catch me on socials at G Lucevero. 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
11: 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Congrats, Cleveland! We'll finally say something positive about your team. It's On Sports Tonight, 6 a.m. Eastern, right here on ESPN Radio, ESPN 2, and ESPNU.
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19: He spoke out from his hospital bed. I'm Dave Anthony, Fox News.
20: At that moment, I was fighting for my life.
19: That's Smit Machara in a video call with India's prime minister, who's hailed him as a hero for helping save the Fly Dubai flight he was captain.

0: of when his co-pilot attacked him, stabbing him, trying to crash the flight to Tel Aviv.
1: He describes how, bleeding from stab wounds on the cockpit floor, he somehow crawled to the door and raised the alarm. I could feel the aircraft was plunging, he says, and I said to myself while I was getting beaten, this is the last push, do it. Passengers restrained the attacker. Pilots in training who happened to be on board landed the aircraft safely. Israel's prime minister says the attacker underwent radical Islamist indoctrination.
0: Fox's Jonathan Savage. Krista Pike is still alive after surviving an execution attempt in Tennessee Wednesday night, but she's in critical condition, according to her lawyer. After two rounds of an injection that wasn't lethal, Pike was condemned to die after being convicted of a 1995 murder. New York Governor Kathy Hochul appointed the state's attorney general, Letitia James, as special prosecutor in a reopened Cornell University rape investigation.
2: To oversee the reopening of an investigation into a former student's allegations that she was gang raped at a Cornell University fraternity house in 2024. The governor writing this, quote, newly released information continues to raise serious questions about the investigation conducted by the Cornell Police Department and the decision by the Tompkins County DA not to prosecute an alleged sexual assault on Cornell University's campus in October 2024.
0: Fox's Chandley Painter. President Trump will campaign for Republicans in Alabama today in the push for the GOP to keep control of Congress in the November elections after trips to Texas and then Oklahoma, where he said at a rally last night.
3: If the Democrats win, you'll have an economic depression, very much like 1929, in my opinion.
0: Democrats are touting the president's low approval ratings handling the economy. 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
8: Good morning, I'm Dave Wilson at the WAJR Anchor Desk. Metro News AccuWeather says it's going to be a cloudy day. Could see some occasional rain, 75 the high. Details on the forecast are coming up. An uptick of salmonella cases has the attention of local health officials. State lawmakers see the potential for economic development here in Monongalia County after a trip to Ireland. The body of a Preston County man who went missing in a boating accident on Lake Erie has been found. Browns kicked a go-ahead field goal with 10 seconds left to down division rival Pittsburgh 27-24. Braves closed out the Phillies in Game 3 of the NL Wild Card Series 6-2. They'll face the Dodgers. High school football tonight, number one Morgantown is at Wheeling Park. Play-by-play coverage here on WAJR. 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The Metro News AccuWeather forecast is next.
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9: Here's the Metro News AccuWeather forecast. Today, expect mostly cloudy skies with a decrease in temperatures and occasional rain in the afternoon, reaching a high of 75. Tonight will be cloudy and cooler with some rain showers dropping to a low of 52. Tomorrow will bring less humidity and some sunny spells with a high of 68. Looking ahead to Sunday, anticipate mostly cloudy conditions with a chance of showers and a high of 65. Monday will be partly sunny with temperatures reaching a high of 66. With the Metro News AccuWeather forecast, I'm meteorologist Joe Lundberg.
10: It's Friday, October 2nd, 2026, and this is the Morning News, a service of Metro News, the voice of West Virginia. I'm Chris Lawrence, and it's 6:06. Let's get a look at what's happening across the state of West Virginia this morning at the Metro News Anchor Desk. The entire Marshall County community remains in shock after the grim details of a double homicide have been revealed. 25-year-old Kyle Fabrizio shot two people in their home outside of Moundsville. Dead are 44-year-old David Will and his 46-year-old wife, Monica Will. Sheriff Mike Dougherty said the motive was even more tragic.
11: Mr. Fabrizio had issues with both parents because he had evidently met the juvenile daughter at church and wanted to possibly date her. The parents, they had said no to that because Fabrizio being 25 and their daughter being 16.
10: When deputies arrived on the scene, Fabrizio had that 16-year-old daughter at gunpoint and fired on deputies on the porch. Deputies returned a single shot, killing Fabrizio in that location. Now, Monica Will was a teacher at John Marshall High School. School and all activities associated with the school's homecoming on Thursday were canceled. Counselors will be on hand as students and staff return to the school today. Boone County education leaders have several decisions to make. The Board of Education completed a week full of hearings on Thursday evening with a stop at Whitesville Elementary. The board is proposing the closure of Whitesville, Van Elementary, and Van Junior Senior High School after this school year ends. Whitesville students would go next year to Sherman Elementary. And during Thursday's hearing at Whitesville, teacher Kelsey Perdue said the school holds a special place in her heart.
12: This place, it's magical. And I know you're looking at me thinking, I'm just a number or I'm a dollar sign, but this place is home. My coworkers were family. My kids go here. My daughter, she has Down syndrome, and this is her home.
10: Boone County Schools are making those consolidations and changes because of a multi-million dollar deficit. Superintendent Alan Sexton explains that they had three options. The first was to do nothing, but then they'd run out of money.
13: The second choice was to cut 47 positions. District-wide, 47 positions do equal $3.5 million. Those 47 positions will be taken from every school across the county. The third option was to close two facilities.
10: The board will take a final vote on the closures next Thursday. Cabell County Circuit Judge David Ansbury has denied bond for a man charged with murdering his ex-wife and her two teenage children. Attorneys for 39-year-old Joshua Deal asked for the bond to be set in the case on Thursday. Ansbury denied the request. Deal has not yet been indicted in connection with the brutal July 21st stabbing deaths in Lesage. He's alleged to have killed his ex-wife, Sean Deal, and her teenage children, Abigail and Dakota Sloan, at their Lesage home. Deal remains in the Western Regional Jail. A Taylor County judge has ruled a Grafton man charged in the sexual assault of a 5-year-old girl is incompetent to stand trial. Clinton Beavers was determined to be incompetent after an evaluation, but the potential is there to restore competency, according to experts. He'll undergo a 90-day period of treatment at the William Sharp Hospital in Weston, where he is housed. The body of a Preston County man who was lost in a boating accident on Lake Erie 2 months ago has been recovered. 73-year-old Rodney Nyman of Brewston Mills disappeared August 12th when the boat capsized near Conneaut, Ohio. Nyman's wife and a friend were rescued, but the search for him turned up nothing. His body was found September 28th along a beach in Ashtabula, Ohio, about 15 miles from the scene. A cause for the accident is not known. Positive reports for West Virginia's General Revenue Fund last month and through the first quarter of the fiscal year. State Revenue Secretary Eric Nelson says they've collected $1.41 billion in general revenue so far.
14: We were steady both against estimates as well as prior year actuals. The month ended we collected roughly $570 million, which was $16 million or 2.9% over estimates.
10: Nelson says they're cautious despite the strong reports because of rising inflation and higher interest rates.
14: One thing about the inflation, you mentioned 3.4 year over year. You take out food and energy, and it's roughly a little over 2%. So a lot of the drive is in the energy and food. And, you know what, we closely watch that.
10: Corporate net income tax, consumer sales tax, and personal income tax were the primary drivers of the September numbers. Monongahela County Health Department Officer Dr. Brian Huggins says there have been 16 confirmed cases of salmonella in his county, and he expects more have gone unreported in recent days.
15: Most of the individuals that are in that 16 either went to the ER or urgent care, and we did have a few hospitalizations. We've had no deaths, and most of the hospitalizations have resulted in maybe an overnight stay to get fluids and electrolytes.
10: So far, no source for that salmonella has been identified. Well, it's a football Friday, and coming up in our Metro News backgrounder, we'll be joined live in studio by Fred Persinger, the voice of high school sports. He'll thumbnail tonight's key games. And then Daniel Woods will preview the college matchups this weekend in West Virginia. That's all still ahead.
9: Here's the Metro News AccuWeather forecast. Today will be mostly cloudy and not as warm, with occasional rain expected in the afternoon. The high will reach 75 degrees. Tonight will be cloudy and cooler, with a chance of a little rain and a low of 52. Tomorrow will be less humid with sunny spells and a high of 68. With the Metro News AccuWeather forecast, I'm meteorologist Joe Lundberg.
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17: 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What started as a single limestone mine near Morgantown, West Virginia, has grown into the state's largest producer of limestone aggregates. 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
18: 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I like breakfast at dinner time sometimes, and well, this time it was eggs and sausage and extremely burned biscuits. She set those down in front of my dad. 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I remember when I left the table that evening that my mom apologized to my dad for burning the biscuits, and he said, "Honey, I love burned biscuits every now and then." 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For God so loved the world. 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

0: looking for its first conference win. Head coach Rich Rodriguez says Cyclone coach Jimmy Rogers has made an impact in his first season.
1: They're physical, very aggressive, well-coached. You could tell the five or six guys I'm just talking about on defense that he took over from Washington State are all really good players and that they understand the system. They did a good job. They got the best players from Washington State to transfer there and know their system defensively.
0: The Mountaineers are aiming for a bounce back after last week's home loss against Oklahoma State. Tight end Ryan Ward says that starts with playing WVU's brand of football.
2: We're just going to have to play our football, right? Just hit them in the mouth. That's what we're coached to do. That's what we're going to do. We're going into a true away game, so it's going to be fun to hear the crowd rooting against us. I think that adds a little bit to what we're going to do. We're going to, you know, come out with a little more juice, I hope.
0: WVU and ISU kick off Saturday at noon. You can hear that action right here on WAJR. Pregame coverage starts 3 hours ahead of kickoff, 9 a.m. pregame right here on WAJR. We'll have coverage of Game 1 in the Major League Baseball Playoff Divisional Series coming up at 6 o'clock tomorrow night as well. Elsewhere in high school sports, the WVSSAC is levying sanctions against Chapmanville High School, putting the school on probation for 2 years and its boys basketball program on probation for 3 years. According to a Logan County Schools release, certain athletic transfers will be subject to SSAC review during that probation period, and the boys basketball program faces restriction on out-of-season flex days. An assistant coach for boys basketball has been suspended for 365 days, and head coach Brad Knapper faces a suspension that is subject to appeal. The Cleveland Browns are a surprise 3-1 thanks to a 27-24 win over the Pittsburgh Steelers on Thursday Night Football. Andre Schmidt's 56-yard field goal with 10 seconds left gave Cleveland the win after Deshaun Watson threw for 268 yards and the Browns' defense twice intercepted Aaron Rodgers. With sports, I'm Daniel Woods.
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0: Good morning, I'm Dave Wilson at the WAJR Anchor Desk. Metro News AccuWeather says it's going to be mostly sunny today. Could see some occasional rain this afternoon and this evening. 75 the high. Details on the Metro News AccuWeather forecast coming up. Students at Morgantown High School are headed back to class today. They're hoping for an uneventful day. The school was placed on a working lockdown yesterday morning when a threat to the school was identified.
1: A police and school officials conducted a thorough sweep of the building and the area and found no threat. That lockdown was lifted just before noon. There were no incidents or injuries reported. I'm Mike Nolting for WAJR Radio News.
0: Meanwhile, in Preston County, students at Aurora School had to be diverted and sent home yesterday when a gas leak was detected in the school yesterday morning. The Montague County Health Department is investigating an increase in salmonella cases. Health Officer Dr. Brian Huggins says there are 16 confirmed cases.
2: Most of the individuals that are in that 16 either went to the ER or urgent care, and we did have a few hospitalizations. We've had no deaths, and most of the hospitalizations have resulted in maybe an overnight stay to get fluids and electrolytes.
0: The source of the contamination has not yet been identified. Taylor County Prosecutor's Office says a man who is accused of sexually assaulting a 5-year-old girl has been found not competent to stand trial. Clinton Beavers was arrested more than a year ago. Police say he kidnapped the girl out of her yard on West Main Street and sexually assaulted her. Now, Beavers has been returned to Sharp Hospital, where he'll undergo treatment and be reevaluated in 90 days. Montague County Delegate Gino Shirelli is back from a medical conference in Galway, Ireland. Now, Galway is a leading medical worldwide technology hub that could lead to economic opportunity here.
3: We talked about where they are geographically, why West Virginia could potentially suit them better. And another thing that companies talk about that concerns them when it comes to their bottom line, they're worried about labor costs. So these are all the type of things that we have to offer.
0: He says our geographic location to population centers makes us attractive to medical device manufacturers. Restricted burning season is now in effect here in West Virginia. You can burn outdoors between 5 o'clock at night and 7 o'clock in the morning. State Forestry Director Jeremy Jones says the rainfall has improved conditions, at least for now.
4: We're definitely looking a little bit better going into this fall as compared to the last couple years because of the drought. But with that being said, it still doesn't take long for our fuels, our hardwood leaf litter, to dry out.
0: The limited burning season continues through December. It is 65 degrees, clear skies to begin the day. I'm Dave Wilson at the Anchor Desk. Coming up, a full check of your exclusive Metro News AccuWeather forecast. Chance of a little bit of rain today, but the weekend is looking good. Details on the forecast coming up with meteorologist Joe Lundberg on the Voice of Morgantown, WAJR.
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6: Today will be mostly cloudy and not as warm, with occasional rain in the afternoon, reaching a high of 75. Tonight, expect cloudy skies and cooler temperatures with some rain, dropping to a low of 52. I'll be back with the exclusive WAJR AccuWeather forecast after this.
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6: Here's the Metro News AccuWeather forecast. Today, expect mostly cloudy skies and cooler temperatures compared to recent days, with occasional rain in the afternoon and a high of 75. Tonight will bring cloudy conditions and cooler weather, along with some scattered rain showers and a low of 52. Tomorrow, it will be less humid with intervals of

0: Sunshine and a high of 68. Looking ahead to Sunday, anticipate mostly cloudy skies with the possibility of a shower and a high of 65. As we move into Monday, expect partly sunny conditions with a high of 66. With the Metro News AccuWeather forecast, I'm meteorologist Joe Lundberg.
1: Thanks, Joe. It is 65 degrees in Morgantown at 626. Coming up, we'll send it back to the Metro News Anchor Desk. Rejoin Chris Lawrence and Daniel Woods. 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University plays host to Lindsley Clay Battelle at Meadow Bridge. 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

0: Morning news time is 6:27. I'm Chris Lawrence.
1: And I'm Daniel Woods.
0: New York Governor Kathy Hochul has now appointed a special prosecutor to oversee the investigation into the Cornell gang rape accusations. Hochul says she's lost faith in the local district attorney's ability to handle the case. As the legal side plays out, students at Cornell are demanding the school answer questions on how it handled the initial report from Jane Doe. Freshman Felix Reichman-Kernow says students are upset and they want more action and information from the administration.
2: Earlier this week, the DA decided to reopen the case in the wake of a civil lawsuit brought by Jane Doe. Now, the governor has removed the DA and appointed New York Attorney General Letitia James to oversee the investigation.
0: And that victim, Jane Doe, as she reported there, was attacked in 2024, but no criminal charges were ever filed, and she's now filed a civil suit.
3: Just being more transparent to the students is necessary. We've been sent a couple emails, but they've not been very clear with what actions are being taken, if any, or how the university is cooperating with local and state police on this specific investigation.
0: Again, that is a Cornell student.
1: We are hearing more from some of the passengers who are on that Fly Dubai flight to Tel Aviv, where the co-pilot apparently stabbed the pilot while both were in the cockpit. ABC News has spoken to an Israeli dentist, Dr. Shota Musayev, who rushed toward the cockpit after the plane suddenly dove. ABC's Tom Sophie Burridge reports Dr. Musayev helped treat the pilot and helped restrain the co-pilot.
4: He said the suspect didn't really say very much, but at one point somebody asked him where he was from. He confirmed that he was from Oman. And then at one point, he basically told Shota Musayev and the other passengers and cabin crew who were crowded around the two pilots that he wanted to die. He asked them to kill him.
1: That's ABC's Tom Sophie Burridge.
0: A fisherman north of Portland, Oregon is alive, apparently thanks to the headphones he was wearing that allowed him to call for help without being able to reach for his phone.
5: A Coast Guard helicopter rescued the fisherman who was pinned under a rock on a jetty in Warrenton, Oregon. A rock had somehow become dislodged and landed on him.
6: We're getting the rescuer survivor to the aircraft now.
5: The man was hoisted into the Coast Guard helicopter, his mother posting online he was saved by his behind-the-ear headphones he was wearing that allowed him to call for help. When local rescuers got on scene, they could see with a drone he was trapped under a boulder. He was freed and airlifted from the jetty with injuries. Alex Stone, ABC News.
1: Buy now, pay later plans were designed to tide people over for a bit. Only ABC's Sherry Preston reports more Americans are turning to them for monthly bills.
7: With gas prices $1.46 higher than before the war and the average rate on a 30-year mortgage now at 7.6%, more people are buying now and paying later. A new report from Federal Reserve economists says Americans put $160 billion on such plans last year, a nearly 80% increase since 2023. The buy now, pay later plans are also being used for more everyday expenses like food and even rent. Sherry Preston, ABC News.
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8: This is the Metro News High School Football Report. Here's Fred Persinger.
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9: Last Friday night, the Ripley Vikings improved to 4-1 on the season with a convincing 49-13 win over a Nitro ball club that came into that game at 2-2 and on a roll after defeating Riverside. Vikings head coach Ryan Simon was very pleased with the performance his kids gave in the win.
11: Yeah, we were really pleased with their performance for the most part. You know, we had some parts in the game where we had some lulls on offense, but overall, I felt like our defense, you know, really showed up and kind of kept Nitro in check. And then offensively, we were able to really run the ball, which makes a huge difference in high school football.
9: Now, Coach Simon talked about running the football in that game, which is something his kids did extremely well as they gained well over 400 yards on the ground. Coach Simon was pleased with that effort.
11: It's a lot different than it was in the past couple years. You know, my first year at Ripley a couple years ago. We had Noah Castro. I think he was a second-team All-State running back and, you know, ran the ball a ton. And then last year we had a first-team All-State running back in Cody Lawrence. So coming into this year, we didn't really have that guy that could carry it every down, so we knew we were going to have to go by committee. And we were fortunate enough to get Jordan Atkins, a kid that came up through our program. I think the biggest difference, though, is Jackson Moore. You know, his second year starting at quarterback, and I think he's figured out, you know, how to use his legs now, and he's really fast. Outside of just being able to throw the ball, he's really starting to use his legs. And after he comes off of that second read, third read, and then he tucks the ball and takes off and can really make things happen with his legs.
9: Well, 4-1 Vikings will board the buses later today for the 150-mile trip north to Wellsburg, where the 3-1 Brook Bruins will be waiting. Kick tonight from Brook Memorial Stadium is set for 7.
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0: And remember, after your game tonight on the radio, listen to Fred and Dave. They'll have scores and highlights from throughout West Virginia on Metro News Game Night. 6:33 now on the morning news. Huntington partly cloudy, 69 to start the day. In Morgantown, clear and 67. Clarksburg, partly cloudy and 62. Partly cloudy and 59 in Beckley. Elkins, partly cloudy and 52. And this morning in Martinsburg, partly cloudy and 60 at 6:33.
12: Here's the Metro News AccuWeather forecast. Today will be mostly cloudy and not as warm, with occasional rain expected in the afternoon. The high will reach 75 degrees. Tonight will be cloudy and cooler, with a chance of a little rain and a low of 52. Tomorrow will be less humid with sunny spells and a high of 68. With the Metro News AccuWeather forecast, I'm meteorologist Joe Lundberg.
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3: 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She set those down in front of my dad. 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He ate it all. I remember when I left the table that evening that my mom apologized to my dad for burning the biscuits, and he said, "Honey, I love burned biscuits every now and then." Later that night, I asked my dad about the burned biscuits, and he said, "Your mom worked hard today. She's tired, and besides, a little burned biscuit never hurt anyone. 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Our imperfection is the reason that the perfect one died on the cross. 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For God so loved the world. Be thankful for the burned biscuits and have a good day." 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
0: 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Last week, ahead of the opening day of the bow season, Governor Patrick Morrissey joined officials from the DNR for an announcement about Hunters Helping the Hungry. This longtime program in West Virginia has put more than 1 million pounds of nutritious venison onto the plates of hungry people in our state. And in cooperation with the outdoor show Whitetail Frenzy, the agency and the governor have announced plans for a grand prize drawing from among those who kill a deer and donate to the program. Now, any person who donates a deer to Hunters Helping the Hungry is automatically entered into the drawing that'll be made at the West Virginia Hunt and Fishing Show in January in Charleston. The prize is pretty robust. Check this out. A Spartan cellular trail camera, a Martin compound bow valued at $1,300, a set of Vortex 10x42 Diamondback binoculars, a $500 gift card from Leonard Truck Accessories, a $500 Blocker Outdoors scent blocker gift card, a Trophy Tree Stands hunting blind, Whitetail Trail Mix and Lethally Addicting Minerals, and Tudor's Biscuit World gift basket, along with a $100 gift card from Tudor's. That's quite a prize. I'm Chris Lawrence, and this is Outdoors Today on Metro News, the voice of West Virginia. 6:40 on the morning news. Let's go back to the sports desk, get another update with Daniel Woods. Daniel, good morning.
1: Good morning, Chris. The West Virginia football team gets an opportunity on the road this weekend, headed to Iowa State for its first Big 12 conference road game of the season. Head coach Rich Rodriguez is hoping a sharp week of practice can turn into a win on Saturday.
2: Now, will there be a little bit more intensity? I hope so, a little bit. Maybe a little bit ticked off type of feeling, maybe a little bit. But then you're lingering on from the last game. You really haven't moved on.
1: WVU and Iowa State kickoff Saturday at noon. The Marshall football team heads to James Madison this week for the opening weekend of Sun Belt Conference play. Head coach Tony Gibson says the Dukes are impressive under first-year head coach Billy Napier.
6: Turn them on, and they've reloaded their roster. Schematically, they're different a little bit because, you know, he's brought in his own coordinators and wants to put his own touch on the program, so they're a good football team.
1: That game kicks off Saturday at 3:45. The Atlanta Braves are headed to the MLB Divisional Series, beating the Philadelphia Phillies 6-2 to win the National League Wild Card Series in three games. That sets all four divisional series for tomorrow. Atlanta plays the Los Angeles Dodgers. The San Diego Padres take on the Milwaukee Brewers. The New York Yankees face the Tampa Bay Rays. And the Cleveland Guardians square off with the Chicago White Sox. Morning news time is 6:42. A full Friday night on deck in Monongalia County High School football.
7: Morgantown High beat Wheeling Park 28-7 last year, snapping a seven-game losing streak at the hands of the Patriots.
10: Got to go to the island. Haven't had great success. A couple years ago, we went up there, and I thought we played well in every phase of the game, but didn't have the points on the other end. We had like five turnovers, and they always play really well. You know, Doc does a great job with those guys. They're always well coached. Offensively, their scheme is really good, and their special teams are always really good as well. So lost a couple here and there, but at the same time, we're going to probably get their best test going up there, and so we got to be ready to go.
7: Morgantown coach Sean Beiser, who has yet to lead the Mohegans to a win on the road at Wheeling Park. The last time MHS won on the island was 2016. University's offense is rolling, averaging 58 points per game during a 5-0 start. Hawks coach Eric Snyder says his team will face a unique defensive challenge from Lindsley tonight.
24: Pass rush. Like they have a defensive end / defensive tackle that is just extremely good at getting after the quarterback, getting hands on the quarterback, and they have a secondary that's fundamentally sound with their zone defenses. Even they play some man-to-man as well. So just the pass rush that we're going to see from this team, the skill that they have to be able to do that with their different stunts up front and their different blitz packages is going to be something quite a task that we haven't seen quite yet.
7: 5-0 Hawks against Lindsley streamed along with Clay Battelle. Meadow Bridge will be on the air with Morgantown at Wheeling Park. Then it's game night tonight. I'm Kyle Wiggs, WAJR Radio Sports.
1: WVU against Iowa State on WAJR Saturday. Pregame at 9, kickoff at noon with sports. I'm Daniel Woods.
5: Good morning. I'm Dave Wilson at the WAJR Anchor Desk. Metro News AccuWeather says it's going to be mostly cloudy today. Not as warm. A little bit of rain possible. Details on the Metro News AccuWeather forecast coming up. The Monongahela County Health Department is investigating an increase in salmonella cases. Health Officer Dr. Brian Huggins has some advice on how to stay safe.
25: The biggest thing is staying hydrated and keeping electrolytes with things like Gatorade, Pedialyte, the IV therapy stuff that you can buy, the powders that can go in. That's really your key.
5: He says there have been 16 confirmed cases and suspects more that have not been reported. The U.S. Marshals Service is searching for a 38-year-old fugitive that is known to frequent parts of Harrison County. Cody Joseph Lockhart is accused of violating a condition of federal bond for failing to appear in court after he was arrested for conspiracy to distribute controlled substances. Now, Lockhart is described as a white man, 5 feet 11 inches tall, blue eyes and brown hair, weighing 170 pounds. The body of a Preston County man who went missing on Lake Erie back in August has been discovered. 73-year-old Rodney Neiman of Brewston Mills was lost when his boat capsized on Lake Erie in August. His wife and a friend were rescued. The U.S. Coast Guard searched 9 nautical square miles of the lake for Neiman. His body was found 15 miles from where the boat capsized. Well, a local delegate is hoping to bring international economic development to Monongalia County.
26: Mon County delegate representing the 78th District, Gino Sciarelli, is back from a medical conference in Galway, Ireland. Galway is a leading medical worldwide technology hub that could lead to economic opportunity for West Virginians.
27: I can say that the conference was definitely a success. We learned a whole lot, and I think that we're going to be planning to return next year with an even bigger team.
26: He says our geographic location to population centers here makes us attractive to medical device manufacturers. I'm Mike Nolting for WAJR Radio News.
9: The United Way of Monongalia and Preston County's capital campaign is underway, and the campaign's off to a good start. It is already almost a third of the way to reaching its goal of $1.2 million. Campaign co-chair Seth Wilson says a special edition of Three Guys Before the Game is coming October 7th, all to support the cause.
11: That's going to be hosted by Three Guys Before the Game, and we're going to have WVU coaches, players. It's a very fun event, very open forum.
9: Tickets are on sale now at UnitedWayMPC.org. It is 65 degrees in Morgantown. I'm Dave Wilson at the Anchor Desk. We'll get a full rundown of the weekend. Metro News AccuWeather forecast with meteorologist Joe Lundberg. Chance of some rain today and tonight, so might want to take a jacket to any high school football games you're headed to. But the rest of the weekend, looking good. Details straight ahead on the Voice of Morgantown, WAJR.
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1: Morning news time is 6:48. I'm Daniel Woods.
0: And I'm Chris Lawrence.
1: A double homicide in Marshall County was the result of a forbidden relationship. That's the word from County Sheriff Michael Doherty. 25-year-old Kyle Fabricio of Moundsville shot and killed 44-year-old David Will and his 46-year-old wife Monica in their home early Thursday morning. Doherty said when deputies arrived, they found Fabricio holding the couple's 16-year-old daughter hostage.
12: He did have her holding her around the neck and did have a pistol to her head. At that time, my deputy that was armed with a rifle recognized the immediate danger that the juvenile was in, and he did fire one round at Fabricio to neutralize the suspect.
1: Fabricio died at the scene. The teenage girl and her 14-year-old brother were unharmed. Turns out Fabricio was angry at the couple for disallowing him to have a romantic relationship with their daughter. Monica Will was a teacher at John Marshall High School, and the incident sent shockwaves through the school and the entire community. School was canceled Thursday, but will resume with counselors on hand today.
0: In other news this morning, two members of the House of Delegates are back from a trip to Ireland. Delegates Gino Schiarelli and Joe Ellington visited Galway, Ireland, home of the world's largest medical technology companies, Boston Scientific and Medtronic. Schiarelli said returning next year might happen.
13: A, if we think it's worth returning with a bigger group of people from West Virginia to sell the state as a whole, to sell a package. And B, just to keep our ear to the ground to find out if any people are interested in expanding manufacturing.
0: He believes it's a great opportunity to cultivate new industry in West Virginia.
1: An emotional hearing in Boone County on a school closure.
14: Whitesville residents are pleading with Boone County education leaders to keep their elementary school open. The district plans to consolidate Whitesville students into Sherman Elementary next fall. Officials say it's because Whitesville needs nearly $20 million in repairs and modernization work. Boone County schools are experiencing a $3.5 million deficit overall. Whitesville Elementary teacher Kelsey Perdue says this school is home for so many people.
15: It's not fair and it's wrong. It is wrong and you guys know it. Right or wrong?
14: Education officials heard comments from Purdue and several others during a hearing Thursday. They'll make a final decision next Thursday. I'm Jack Carlson, WVMetroNews.com.
0: U.S. Marshals hope the public can help locate a man accused of violating his bond. Cody Lockhart failed to appear in court to answer to charges of distribution of controlled substances and possession with intent to distribute fentanyl, as well as other charges. He's believed to be in the Clarksburg area and known to frequent Shenston and Wallace communities as well.
1: West Virginia SSAC has slapped Chapmanville Regional High School's athletic department with sanctions. The governing body for West Virginia High School Sports has placed the Chapmanville Athletic Department on probation for 2 years, while the boys' basketball program has a probation period of 3 years. Certain transfers will be subject to review, and the boys' basketball program faces restrictions pertaining to off-season flex days. Coaches are also subject to additional rules and training. Unclear what specific actions prompted those sanctions.
0: Restricted burning season is now in effect in West Virginia. You can burn between the hours of 5 in the evening and 7 in the morning. State Division of Forestry Director Jeremy Jones says the rainfall has improved conditions for now.
3: We're definitely looking a little bit better going into this fall as compared to the last couple years because of the drought. But with that being said, it still doesn't take long for our fuels, our hardwood leaf litter, to dry out.
0: And he says debris burning is the biggest cause of forest fires in West Virginia.
3: Our leading cause is debris, folks burning stuff, and that's about 35% of our fires.
0: That limited burning season continues through the end of December.
1: The Monongalia County Health Department is investigating an increase in salmonella cases. Health Officer Dr. Brian Huggins says there are 16 confirmed cases.
8: Most of the individuals that are in that 16 either went to the ER or urgent care, and we did have a few hospitalizations. We've had no deaths, and most of the hospitalizations have resulted in maybe an overnight stay to get fluids and electrolytes.
1: He has some advice on how to stay safe.
8: The biggest thing is staying hydrated and keeping electrolytes with things like Gatorade, Pedialyte, the IV therapy stuff that you can buy, the powders that can go in. That's really your key.
1: The source of the contamination has not yet been identified.
0: There is a two-day cybersecurity conference getting started later this morning in Charleston called Charleston Zero Day. That describes a threat that nobody knows about until it happens, thus zero time to prepare. Officials are recruiting workers to the industry in West Virginia and the surrounding area. They'll be at the University of Charleston for a couple of days.
1: The 41st annual West Virginia Pumpkin Festival continues today in Campbell County. Governor Patrick Morrissey visited the event Thursday, and he announced a $300,000 grant to nonprofit Green Acres Regional Center.
16: They provide such meaningful employment opportunities for West Virginians with developmental disabilities. And through LaSage Natural, these West Virginians are working, earning a paycheck, contributing to their communities, and building greater independence.
1: The event runs through Sunday in Milton.
0: It's 6:53 on the morning news.
17: Here's the Metro News AccuWeather forecast. Today will be mostly cloudy and not as warm, with occasional rain expected in the afternoon. The high will reach 75 degrees. Tonight will be cloudy and cooler, with a chance of a little rain and a low of 52. Tomorrow will be less humid with sunny spells and a high of 68. With the Metro News AccuWeather forecast, I'm meteorologist Joe Lundberg.
4: In 1914, the same year the first commercial flight soared and the Panama Canal opened, Greer Industries was born. 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From the roads we drive on, the buildings we build, and the communities we serve, Greer Industries has been delivering quality for decades. 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

0: We have made it to a Friday. Good morning. I'm Dave Wilson at the Anchor Desk. We'll be joined shortly by Metro News AccuWeather meteorologist Joe Lundberg. Well, unfortunately for high school football tonight, there is the chance of rain. Now, players don't mind it all that much, but the fans, it could be a little bit of an annoyance. So grab a rain jacket, take an umbrella, whatever you need to do if you are headed out this evening. That's not going to be a complete washout. There's just a chance of some occasional showers. We'll be cool tonight. Temperatures down around 50. Now, for tomorrow and Sunday, we're looking pretty good. Less humid, sunshine and clouds mixing throughout the day. Tomorrow, a high of 68. Could see some showers on Sunday, 65. Temperature's going to stay in the 60s. We're starting to cool down as we head into October. We'll get all the details on the exclusive Metro News AccuWeather forecast. Meteorologist Joe Lundberg is coming back with all of that right after this on the Voice of Morgantown, WAJR.
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2: Here's the Metro News AccuWeather forecast. Today, expect mostly cloudy skies and cooler temperatures compared to recent days, with occasional rain in the afternoon and a high of 75. Tonight will bring cloudy conditions and cooler weather, along with some scattered rain showers and a low of 52. Tomorrow, it will be less humid with intervals of sunshine and a high of 68. Looking ahead to Sunday, anticipate mostly cloudy skies with the possibility of a shower and a high of 65. As we move into Monday, expect partly sunny conditions with a high of 66. With the Metro News AccuWeather forecast, I'm meteorologist Joe Lundberg.
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10: 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That's a 7 o'clock kickoff, followed by high school game night. 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

0: out with a little more juice, I hope.
1: WVU and ISU kick off Saturday at noon. You can hear that action right here on WAJR. Pregame coverage starts 3 hours ahead of kickoff, 9 a.m. pregame right here on WAJR. We'll have coverage of Game 1 in the Major League Baseball Playoff Divisional Series coming up at 6 o'clock tomorrow night as well. Elsewhere in high school sports, the WVSSAC is levying sanctions against Chapmanville High School, putting the school on probation for 2 years and its boys basketball program on probation for 3 years. According to a Logan County Schools release, certain athletic transfers will be subject to SSAC review during that probation period, and the boys basketball program faces restriction on out-of-season flex days. An assistant coach for boys basketball has been suspended for 365 days, and head coach Brad Knapper faces a suspension that is subject to appeal. The Cleveland Browns are a surprise 3-1 thanks to a 27-24 win over the Pittsburgh Steelers on Thursday Night Football. Andre Schmidt's 56-yard field goal with 10 seconds left gave Cleveland the win after Deshaun Watson threw for 268 yards and the Browns' defense twice intercepted Aaron Rodgers. With sports, I'm Daniel Woods.
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0: details on the Metro News AccuWeather forecast coming up. Montague County Health Officer Dr. Brian Huggins says there have been 16 confirmed cases of salmonella, and he expects more have gone unreported in recent days.
1: Most of the individuals that are in that 16 either went to the ER or urgent care, and we did have a few hospitalizations. We've had no deaths, and most of the hospitalizations have resulted in maybe an overnight stay to get fluids and electrolytes.
0: So far, no source has been identified. Montague County Delegate Gino Shirelli is back stateside after a trip to Galway, Ireland, known as the medical technology capital of the world. Shirelli says there were positive conversations on the trip that could lead toward economic development here.
2: I think they want to do a lot of stuff based off of neuroscience, because the Rockefeller Neuroscience Institute up here in Morgantown has done a lot of really, really big things, especially when it comes to addiction and PTSD, some of the things that we have more of here.
0: Shirelli on WAJR's Talk of the Town. 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A Taylor County judge has ruled that a Grafton man charged in the sexual assault of a 5-year-old girl is incompetent to stand trial. Clinton Beavers was determined after an evaluation to be mentally incompetent, but with the potential to restore competency. He'll undergo a 90-day period of treatment at Sharp Hospital in Weston and then be reevaluated. The body of a Preston County man who was lost in a boating accident on Lake Erie 2 months ago has been recovered. 73-year-old Rodney Neiman of Brewston Mills disappeared August 12th when the boat capsized. Now, his wife and a friend were also on the boat. They were rescued, but the search for him turned up nothing. His body was found September 28th, about 15 miles from the scene. United Way of Monongalia and Preston County's annual capital campaign is already off to a good start to its ambitious fundraising goal.
3: So far we have reached 29% of our total goal. Our total goal is $1.2 million, and we have already achieved $345,000 of that goal. So we're off to a fantastic start.
0: That's campaign chair Allison Wilson. The United Way plans to host multiple events to support the Power of Us campaign. That will include a variety of local partners. Their next event will be Moving Mountains Change the Game on October 7th. That will include the stars of Three Guys Before the Game podcast, hosted at Touchdown Terrace inside Milam Pushkar Stadium. Right now, 65 degrees in Morgantown. I'm Dave Wilson at the Anchor Desk. We'll get a check of your exclusive Metro News AccuWeather forecast with meteorologist Joe Lundberg. That's coming up on the Voice of Morgantown, WAJR.
4: Today will be mostly cloudy and not as warm, with occasional rain in the afternoon, reaching a high of 75. Tonight, expect cloudy skies and cooler temperatures with some rain, dropping to a low of 52. I'll be back with the exclusive WAJR AccuWeather forecast after this.
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4: Here's the Metro News AccuWeather forecast. Today, expect mostly cloudy skies and cooler temperatures compared to recent days, with occasional rain in the afternoon and a high of 75. Tonight will bring cloudy conditions and cooler weather, along with some scattered rain showers and a low of 52. Tomorrow it will be less humid with intervals of sunshine and a high of 68. Looking ahead to Sunday, anticipate mostly cloudy skies with the possibility of a shower and a high of 65. As we move into Monday, expect partly sunny conditions with a high of 66. With the Metro News AccuWeather forecast, I'm meteorologist Joe Lundberg.
6: When they're calling in, and so that we're triggering those imminent danger investigations, and we're getting CPS out there, we're getting law enforcement involved, and we're protecting kids. Because in a lot of these cases, what we've saw is that, you know, a child doesn't starve to death overnight. So how did we lose a child and fall through the cracks to a point that a child ended up starving to death? Like, that is a major problem. And I don't believe it was just a decision to say I was homeschooling or virtual schooling or anything, that, like, there was a systemic or systematic failure that led to that. Because we have a system in place, Child Protective Services, we have safeguards, we have centralized intake, they should be out protecting these kids. And so I think that's the first point, is how do we better support CPS,

Good morning. I'm Dave Wilson at the WAJR Anchor Desk. Metro News AccuWeather says it's going to be a cloudy day. There is the chance of rain off and on throughout the day, high 75.

0: them the staff, build interagency cooperation with law enforcement, with our education providers, and say, we want to get somebody out here, protect this child. There's imminent danger here.
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0: degrees. Tonight will be cloudy and cooler with a chance of a little rain and a low of 52. Tomorrow will be less humid with sunny spells and a high of 68. With the Metro News AccuWeather forecast, I'm meteorologist Joe Lundberg.
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8: 735 in the morning news. 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
9: Chris, I don't know is not a cursed condition. Sometimes it's a blessing. Struggling with difficult ideas, really wrestling with them, can ultimately produce wisdom. And I don't know what I think about capital punishment. West Virginia has debated bringing back the death penalty before, and Senator Brian Helton says he'll try again, proposing capital punishment for certain heinous crimes against children. Nationally, the public leans toward the death penalty. Pew Research says 66% of Americans favor it for people convicted of murder. But that support changes when you start adding variables. The circumstances of the crime, the offender's age, the possibility of wrongful conviction, and exactly how the punishment would be carried out. Then there's Krista Pike. Pike, a West Virginia native, has spent decades on Tennessee's death row for the 1995 murder of Colleen Slemmer. Tennessee tried to execute Pike Wednesday night. It failed. After two doses of pentobarbital, Pike remained alive. She was taken to a hospital and received life-saving treatment. Governor Bill Lee then halted executions for the remainder of the year and ordered an investigation. And maybe this issue is so difficult because it sits at the intersection of religion, morality, and law. Some Christians point to Romans 13, government does not bear the sword in vain. Others think about John 8, the woman caught in adultery, when Jesus tells the crowd, let the one without sin cast the first stone. What do we do with those passages? Are they answering the same question? Does one carry more weight than the other? Centuries of theological debate suggest there's no easy answer. Morality doesn't simplify it much. If human life has immeasurable value, can deliberately taking a life ever be justified? Or does deliberately taking an innocent life create circumstances in which the offender forfeits his own? The law draws lines. Murder can qualify for capital punishment. Other crimes cannot. Courts consider age, intent, mental capacity, aggravating circumstances, and mitigating circumstances. Human beings are ultimately required to make extraordinarily difficult judgments about other human beings. And then there's another question. What if death is too easy? Part of me thinks perhaps the greater punishment is confinement until natural death, forcing someone to live every day with what he or she has done. My flesh gravitates towards that, but should justice simply satisfy my flesh? Probably not. Here's what I do know. There's nothing intellectually weak about saying, I don't know. Sometimes certainty should be earned. Capital punishment will continue to be debated in our legislatures, tested in our courts, and ultimately shaped by the judgment of the people. We'll be better prepared to make those decisions if we wrestle with the question before the moment demands an answer. Chris?
8: Thank you, TJ. He's back this morning at 10:06 with Metro News Talk Line. 7:39 on the morning news to the sports desk now. Daniel Woods is in with the update. Morning, Daniel.
10: Good morning, Chris. The West Virginia football team takes on Iowa State in its first true road game, still looking for its first conference win in the Big 12. Head coach Rich Rodriguez says new Cyclones coach Jimmy Rogers has made an impact quickly.
11: They're physical, very aggressive, well-coached. You could tell the five or six guys, I'm just talking about on defense, that he took over from Washington State are all really good players and that they understand the system. They did a good job. They got the best players from Washington State to transfer there and know their system defensively.
10: The Mountaineers are aiming for a bounce back after last week's home loss to Oklahoma State. Tight end Ryan Ward says that starts with playing WVU's brand of football.
12: We're just going to have to play our football, right? Just hit them in the mouth. That's what we're coached to do. That's what we're going to do. We're going into a true away game, so it's going to be fun to hear the crowd rooting against us. I think that adds a little bit to what we're going to do. We're going to, you know, come out with a little more juice, I hope.
10: WVU and ISU kick off Saturday at noon. The Marshall football team is on the road at James Madison to open Sunbelt Conference play. Head coach Tony Gibson says even with a first-year head coach in Billy Napier, JMU is a program with great resources.
13: They've already been to the college football playoff. They're a good team. They get really, really good players there, and Coach Napier and his staff do a great job.
10: The Marshall offense is coming off of a big day against Gardner-Webb, and quarterback Carlos Del Rio Wilson wants to keep it rolling. He says the James Madison defense presents some challenges to that, though.
14: They up front five. They like to move a lot, do some slanting, try to show one thing and then do another. So I say mostly they up front. We just got to have our O-line ready for any stunts and slants that they do, and they do take care of that. We're going to execute the whole game.
10: Marshall and James Madison kick off Saturday at 3:45. Week 6 in high school football is already underway, with the number one team in the Metro News Class A power rankings staying undefeated. East Hardy beat Clear Spring, Maryland 50-12, and head coach Devin Orndorff says his team showed up after a two-week layoff.
15: We're good coming out of a bye week, but two bye weeks, I think that's tough for any team to kind of manage your expectations, but manage focus more so. So, yeah, we expected some rust, but didn't see much tonight.
10: East Hardy did not play for 2 weeks following a bye week, then a canceled game last week that was originally scheduled to be played against Van. The full week six schedule kicks off tonight across the state. Follow along at WVMetroNews.com. High school game night back on your local station at 9:30 or after your local game. The WVSSAC is levying sanctions against Chapmanville Regional High School, putting the school on probation for 2 years and its boys basketball program on probation for 3 years. According to a release from Logan County Schools, there will be restrictions on certain athletic transfers and flex days for the boys basketball program. An assistant coach for boys basketball has been suspended for 365 days. Head coach Brad Knapper faces a suspension that is subject to appeal. Morning news time is 6:42. A full Friday night on deck in Monongalia County High School football.
16: Morgantown High beat Wheeling Park 28-7 last year, snapping a seven-game losing streak at the hands of the Patriots.
17: Got to go to the island. Haven't had great success. A couple years ago, we went up there, and I thought we played well in every phase of the game, but didn't have the points on the other end. We had like five turnovers, and they always play really well. You know, Doc does a great job with those guys. They're always well coached. Offensively, their scheme is really good, and their special teams are always really good as well. So lost a couple here and there, but at the same time, we're going to probably get their best test going up there, and so we got to be ready to go.
16: Morgantown coach Sean Beiser, who has yet to lead the Mohegans to a win on the road at Wheeling Park. The last time MHS won on the island was 2016. University's offense is rolling, averaging 58 points per game during a 5-0 start. Hawks coach Eric Snyder says his team will face a unique defensive challenge from Lindsley tonight.
18: Pass rush. Like they have a defensive end / defensive tackle that is just extremely good at getting after the quarterback, getting hands on the quarterback, and they have a secondary that's fundamentally sound with their zone defenses. Even they play some man-to-man as well. So just the pass rush that we're going to see from this team, the skill that they have to be able to do that with their different stunts up front and their different blitz packages is going to be something quite a task that we haven't seen quite yet.
16: 5-0 Hawks against Lindsley streamed along with Clay Battelle. Meadow Bridge will be on the air with Morgantown at Wheeling Park. Then it's game night tonight. I'm Kyle Wiggs, WAJR Radio Sports.
10: WVU against Iowa State on WAJR Saturday. Pregame at 9, kickoff at noon with sports. I'm Daniel Woods.
19: The famous coach Bear Bryant passed away. They found this in his wallet. It said, imagine if you had won the following prize. Every morning, there's a deposit of $86,400 in your account. You can spend it on anything, yourself, your family. But each day, what you don't spend goes away. Next morning, another $86,400 in there. But at any time, the bank can say, game over. Now, you know you try to spend it every day. The gain is sort of real. Every morning, when we awake, we have 86,400 seconds. We go to sleep, what we haven't used that day is gone forever. Your account can be closed at any time. Those seconds are worth more than any money. So of course you take care of yourself, you be happy, you love deeply, enjoy life, and remember that the Lord Jesus Christ died to give you everlasting life. When you wake up in the morning, or when you go to sleep at night, just think 86,400 seconds a day and give thanks. And have a great day from Success Floor Covering, Holland Avenue, Westover.
7: Good morning, I'm Dave Wilson at the WAJR Anchor Desk. Metro News AccuWeather says it's going to be mostly sunny today. Could see some occasional rain this afternoon and this evening. 75 the high. Details on the Metro News AccuWeather forecast coming up. Students at Morgantown High School are headed back to class today. They're hoping for an uneventful day. The school was placed on a working lockdown yesterday morning when a threat to the school was identified.
20: A police and school officials conducted a thorough sweep of the building and the area and found no threat. That lockdown was lifted just before noon. There were no incidents or injuries reported. I'm Mike Nolting for WAJR Radio News.
7: Meanwhile, in Preston County, students at Aurora School had to be diverted and sent home yesterday when a gas leak was detected in the school yesterday morning. The Monongah County Health Department is investigating an increase in salmonella cases. Health Officer Dr. Brian Huggins says there are 16 confirmed cases.
21: Most of the individuals that are in that 16 either went to the ER or urgent care, and we did have a few hospitalizations. We've had no deaths, and most of the hospitalizations have resulted in maybe an overnight stay to get fluids and electrolytes.
7: The source of the contamination has not yet been identified. Taylor County Prosecutor's Office says a man who is accused of sexually assaulting a 5-year-old girl has been found not competent to stand trial. Clinton Beavers was arrested more than a year ago. Police say he kidnapped the girl out of her yard on West Main Street and sexually assaulted her. Now, Beavers has been returned to Sharp Hospital, where he'll undergo treatment and be reevaluated in 90 days. Montague County Delegate Gino Shirelli is back from a medical conference in Galway, Ireland. Now, Galway is a leading medical worldwide technology hub that could lead to economic opportunity here.
0: We talked about where they are geographically, why West Virginia could potentially suit them better. And another thing that companies talk about that concerns them when it comes to their bottom line, they're worried about labor costs. So these are all the type of things that we have to offer.
7: He says our geographic location to population centers makes us attractive to medical device manufacturers. Restricted burning season is now in effect here in West Virginia. You can burn outdoors between 5 o'clock at night and 7 o'clock in the morning. State Forestry Director Jeremy Jones says the rainfall has improved conditions, at least for now.
1: We're definitely looking a little bit better going into this fall as compared to the last couple years because of the drought. But with that being said, it still doesn't take long for our fuels, our hardwood leaf litter, to dry out.
7: The limited burning season continues through December. It is 65 degrees, clear skies to begin the day. I'm Dave Wilson at the Anchor Desk. Coming up, a full check of your exclusive Metro News AccuWeather forecast. Chance of a little bit of rain today, but the weekend is looking good. Details on the forecast coming up with meteorologist Joe Lundberg on the Voice of Morgantown, WAJR.

0: We have made it to a Friday. Good morning. I'm Dave Wilson at the Anchor Desk. We'll be joined shortly by Metro News AccuWeather meteorologist Joe Lundberg. Well, unfortunately for high school football tonight, there is the chance of rain. Now, players don't mind it all that much, but the fans, it could be a little bit of an annoyance. So grab a rain jacket, take an umbrella, whatever you need to do if you are headed out this evening. That's not going to be a complete washout. There's just the chance of some occasional showers. We'll be cool tonight. Temperatures down around 50. Now, for tomorrow and Sunday, we're looking pretty good. Less humid, sunshine and clouds mixing throughout the day. Tomorrow, a high of 68. Could see some showers on Sunday, 65. Temperature's going to stay in the 60s. We're starting to cool down as we head into October. We'll get all the details on the exclusive Metro News AccuWeather forecast. Meteorologist Joe Lundberg is coming back with all of that right after this on the Voice of Morgantown, WAJR.
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4: Good morning, I'm Dave Wilson at the WAJR Anchor Desk. Metro News AccuWeather says it's going to be mostly cloudy today. Not as warm, a little bit of rain possible. Details on the Metro News AccuWeather forecast coming up. The Montague County Health Department is investigating an increase in salmonella cases. Health Officer Dr. Brian Huggins has some advice on how to stay safe.
5: The biggest thing is staying hydrated and keeping electrolytes with things like Gatorade, Pedialyte, the IV therapy stuff that you can buy, the powders that can go in. That's really your key.
4: He says there have been 16 confirmed cases and suspects more that have not been reported. The U.S. Marshals Service is searching for a 38-year-old fugitive that is known to frequent parts of Harrison County. Cody Joseph Lockhart is accused of violating a condition of federal bond for failing to appear in court after he was arrested for conspiracy to distribute controlled substances. Now, Lockhart is described as a white man, 5 feet 11 inches tall, blue eyes and brown hair, weighing 170 pounds. The body of a Preston County man who went missing on Lake Erie back in August has been discovered. 73-year-old Rodney Neiman of Brewston Mills was lost when his boat capsized on Lake Erie in August. His wife and a friend were rescued. The U.S. Coast Guard searched 9 nautical square miles of the lake for Neiman. His body was found 15 miles from where the boat capsized. Well, a local delegate is hoping to bring international economic development to Monongalia County.
6: Mon County delegate representing the 78th District, Gino Sciarelli, is back from a medical conference in Galway, Ireland. Galway's leading medical worldwide technology hub that could lead to economic opportunity for West Virginians.
7: I can say that the conference was definitely a success. We learned a whole lot, and I think that we're going to be planning to return next year with an even bigger team.
6: He says our geographic location to population centers here makes us attractive to medical device manufacturers. I'm Mike Nolting for WAJR Radio News.
4: The United Way of Monongalia and Preston County's capital campaign is underway, and the campaign's off to a good start. It is already almost a third of the way to reaching its goal of $1.2 million. Campaign co-chair Seth Wilson says a special edition of Three Guys Before the Game is coming October 7th. All to support the cause.
8: That's going to be hosted by Three Guys Before the Game, and we're going to have WVU coaches, players. It's a very fun event, very open forum.
4: Tickets are on sale now at UnitedWayMPC.org. It is 65 degrees in Morgantown. I'm Dave Wilson at the Anchor Desk. We'll get a full rundown of the weekend Metro News AccuWeather forecast with meteorologist Joe Lundberg. Chance of some rain today and tonight, so might want to take a jacket to any high school football games you're headed to. But the rest of the weekend, looking good. 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

0: high school football season reaches week 6 tonight with University, Morgantown, and Claybattal all in action and all on the air. 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That's a 7 o'clock kickoff, followed by high school game night. 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The West Virginia University football team takes on Iowa State in its first true road game, still looking for its first conference win. Head coach Rich Rodriguez says Cyclone coach Jimmy Rogers has made an impact in his first season.
1: They're physical, very aggressive, well-coached. You could tell the five or six guys I'm just talking about on defense that he took over from Washington State are all really good players and that they understand the system. They did a good job. They got the best players from Washington State to transfer there and know their system defensively.
0: The Mountaineers are aiming for a bounce back after last week's home loss against Oklahoma State. Tight end Ryan Ward says that starts with playing WVU's brand of football.
2: We're just going to have to play our football, right? Just hit them in the mouth. That's what we're coached to do. That's what we're going to do. We're going into a true away game, so it's going to be fun to hear the crowd rooting against us. I think that adds a little bit to what we're going to do. We're going to, you know, come out with a little more juice, I hope.
0: WVU and ISU kick off Saturday at noon. You can hear that action right here on WAJR. Pregame coverage starts 3 hours ahead of kickoff, 9 a.m. pregame right here on WAJR. We'll have coverage of Game 1 in the Major League Baseball Playoff Divisional Series coming up at 6 o'clock tomorrow night as well. Elsewhere in high school sports, the WVSSAC is levying sanctions against Chapmanville High School, putting the school on probation for 2 years and its boys basketball program on probation for 3 years. According to a Logan County Schools release, certain athletic transfers will be subject to SSAC review during that probation period, and the boys basketball program faces restriction on out-of-season flex days. An assistant coach for boys basketball has been suspended for 365 days, and head coach Brad Knapper faces a suspension that is subject to appeal. The Cleveland Browns are a surprise 3-1 thanks to a 27-24 win over the Pittsburgh Steelers on Thursday Night Football. Andre Schmidt's 56-yard field goal with 10 seconds left gave Cleveland the win after Deshaun Watson threw for 268 yards and the Browns' defense twice intercepted Aaron Rodgers. With sports, I'm Daniel Woods.
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0: Today will be mostly cloudy and not as warm, with occasional rain in the afternoon, reaching a high of 75. Tonight, expect cloudy skies and cooler temperatures with some rain, dropping to a low of 52. I'll be back with the exclusive WAJR AccuWeather forecast.
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0: Here's the Metro News AccuWeather forecast. Today, expect mostly cloudy skies and cooler temperatures compared to recent days, with occasional rain in the afternoon and a high of 75. Tonight will bring cloudy conditions and cooler weather, along with some scattered rain showers and a low of 52. Tomorrow, it will be less humid with intervals of sunshine and a high of 68. Looking ahead to Sunday, anticipate mostly cloudy skies with the possibility of a shower and a high of 65. As we move into Monday, expect partly sunny conditions with a high of 66. With the Metro News AccuWeather forecast, I'm meteorologist
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7: It's WVU's first true road game of the season, and it's back-to-back home games for Iowa State. 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
7: Iowa State was home last week as well, falling behind number 13 Utah 24-3 in the first half before rallying to get to within one score during the second half. Utah went on to win that game 31-17. Iowa State is home for the second consecutive week, with the Mountaineers traveling today to play the Cyclones tomorrow. First-year Iowa State coach Jimmy Rogers says he hopes the fans play a big part in the game again this week.
9: If we want to be the program we want to be and have the success that we want to be, I can tell you firsthand that everybody, including Utah, felt the momentum shift inside of that, and the fans are a big part of that. Our players fed off that energy for that really probably 18-minute stretch where we were starting to get in rhythm. That's pivotal. Okay, so although you might want to rip your hair out with this football team at sometimes, like, we can be balled together, but you still got to show up and stick with us and work through the hard times, because I can promise you it will only get better and better the more we learn and grow as a football team.
7: Rogers is in his first year as head coach at Iowa State after moving over from Washington State. Mountaineer coach Rick Rodriguez is especially impressed with the Cyclones on defense.
10: You know, they're physical, very aggressive. I mean, you could tell the five or six guys I'm just talking about on defense that he took over from Washington State are all really good players, and that they understand the system. And they did a good job. I mean, they got the best players from Washington State to transfer there and know their system defensively, so they do a really good job. They don't give up a lot of big plays. Played Utah tight to the end. They've been a good program for a long time. But Jimmy's done a great job with the transition of bringing some of his guys in with Washington State. And I'm just talking defensively, playing really good football.
7: Mountaineers at Iowa State Saturday. With the Golden Blue Report, I'm Kyle.
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15: So here's how the story goes. When I was a kid, Mom liked to make breakfast for dinner every now and then. I like breakfast at dinner time sometimes, and well, this time it was eggs and sausage and extremely burned biscuits. She set those down in front of my dad. My dad just picked up a biscuit, put butter and jelly on it, never said a word. He ate it all. I remember when I left the table that evening that my mom apologized to my dad for burning the biscuits, and he said, "Honey, I love burned biscuits every now and then." Later that night, I asked my dad about the burned biscuits, and he said, "Your mom worked hard today. She's tired, and besides, a little burned biscuit never hurt anyone. Life is full of imperfect things and imperfect people. Our imperfection is the reason that the perfect one died on the cross. So on those days that are like burned biscuits, remember love and respect and the blessing of a Savior. For God so loved the world. Be thankful for the burned biscuits and have a good day." 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
16: 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Jared Goff and Detroit escaped the tight game with a home win in Week 3. 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
19: West Virginia Metro News, I'm Chris Lawrence. Appalachian Power says it has started its due diligence in connection with a possible purchase of Black Diamond Power.
20: APCO tells the State Public Service Commission it's not yet ready to submit a schedule on when it may be ready to finalize the purchase agreement with Black Diamond Power. In a two-page letter submitted to the PSC Thursday afternoon, APCO says it's formed a team to begin reviewing what a deal would possibly look like. And if a deal is ultimately done, the team would be responsible for integrating Black Diamond into the Appalachian Power system. The PSC is pushing for a deal. 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I'm Jeff Jenkins, WVMetroNews.com.
19: Emotional pleas from those surrounding Whitesville Elementary in Boone County to the Board of Education.
21: This place, it's magical. And I know you're looking at me thinking, I'm just a number or I'm a dollar sign, but this place is home. My coworkers, we're family. My kids go here. My daughter, she has Down syndrome, and this is her home.
19: That's teacher Kelsey Perdue, who spoke at a school closing hearing last night. The board is proposing closing that school and sending its students next year to Sherman Elementary amid a growing multi-million dollar budget deficit for the Boone County Schools budget. 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
19: October brings burning restrictions to West Virginia. All fires have to be confined at the hours of 5 p.m. to 7 a.m. State Forester Director Jeremy Jones says, despite the rainfall, it doesn't take long for things to become volatile again quickly.
23: Yeah, our major fuel type here is in West Virginia is hardwood leaf litter. Yeah, that's a fine fuel that, the RHs drop, the dryer sets in, the sun shines on it. It doesn't take but a few hours for it to dry out, even after a decent rain.
19: Restrictions in place for the rest of the year. From the Metro News Anchor Desk, I'm Chris Lawrence.
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29: It is up and away day for the Mountaineer football team. Destination Iowa for tomorrow's encounter with the Cyclones. of Iowa State. We have spent the week talking and hearing from both sides on the matchup, so let's do one final dive into what likely will decide this game. First off, yes, it is the second time West Virginia will play away from home, but it's really the first road game. The Charlotte experience was called neutral field, but it was really home. Tomorrow, the Mountaineers will deal with a real crowd on the road. Does it cause them problems? We'll find out. The Mountaineers also playing on real grass for the first time. Wet, soft grass, massive rains in central Iowa recently left the field in poor condition during last week's game against Utah. How does it play tomorrow? West Virginia will be wearing different shoes, longer spikes, so keep your eye on the footing for both sides. Rich Rodriguez made it clear this week that in order for his offense to truly operate efficiently, it needs to wear down opposing defenses. That brings two things into play. West Virginia, currently number 6 in the conference in converting third downs, 53%. But the other side is that West Virginia's defense needs to get Iowa State off the field. The Cyclones are 15th out of 16th in converting third down. West Virginia's defense is 7th best in stopping teams on third. They need to have a great day of getting ISU off the field to give West Virginia the ball back. And lastly, football is about quarterback play. Michael Hawkins has to outplay Iowa State's quarterback, Jalen Rayner. Plain and simple, Hawkins has to continue making plays with his legs and return to the efficiency of passing the ball that he displayed in his first 3 games. Add it all up, and it's sitting right there for the Mountaineers. Game time tomorrow, high noon, pregame here at 9 o'clock with the GoMart Mountaineer Tailgate Show. That's today's Mountaineer Report, brought to us by Kroger, the official grocer of WVU Athletics. I'm Tony Caridi on the Mountaineer Sports Network from Learfield.
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7: 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Good morning.
4: Good morning, Kyle.
7: It is good to see you.
4: Well, glad to be here. Yeah, nice to be here.
7: Flip the calendar page again.
4: Yeah, September's gone.
7: Yeah.
4: October snuck up on us fast. So
7: it's autumn, and it's a great time to get out with your pet, and it's a great time for the dog parks. It's a great time for the trails. It's a great time for the parks. Everything's cooling down a little bit.
4: I feel like our pets know it, too. In the mornings or evenings, it's a little bit cooler, and they've got a new friskiness about them. I think they get outside, and maybe there's some different smells. I know mine seem to be, for some reason, a little more wound up in the mornings now when it cools off like this.
7: They want to get out. They want to be out there. Okay, so October is?
4: National Pet Health Awareness Month, or Pet Wellness Month, we'll call it.
7: Okay.
4: So I know we talk about it a ton on here, and you've coined a phrase, and I think got it patented, you know, about getting set with your vet, and we talk about that all the time. But I do think it's a good time to remind people out there. It still fascinates me the number of people that have pets that have never been established with a veterinarian or use that as a silly badge of honor. My pet's never had to go to a vet, never been to a vet, you know, and that's, I don't know. I mean, I'm glad your pet's done well and been healthy, hopefully. But, I don't look at that as something to be proud of. I think there's, you know, if you've got a pet and it's your charge to take care of that pet and be responsible for that pet, you know, you should be established with a brick and mortar hospital, a veterinarian that you can take your pet to. Certainly you can with a few clicks of a keyboard and you can find about any information you want to find, and even you can find, if you look hard enough, you'll find information that you want to agree with that may not always be the correct information. So I do like to remind people that you know, again, it's a responsibility, not necessarily a privilege. It is a privilege, but also an awesome responsibility to, you know, when you have a, you know, a pet, you're responsible for it, and you should be taking care of it. And part of that involves veterinary care, as frustrating as some people may find that. You know, vets are busy. It's difficult to get in. Luckily, we're blessed with a couple emergency clinics that, you know, again, are available and after hours and weekends and holidays. And not that that's when that shouldn't be your convenient time to go, but at least you've got that option. So, you know, again, I think that I have to start with the value of forming a relationship with a veterinarian or a veterinary hospital.
5: Well, let's start with the very, very, very basics, right? It's still state law that you get a rabies shot, correct?
4: Yeah, and to be quite honest, there are plenty of avenues for that. You know, I get the importance of that and the value of that. There's human health, you know, risks there. You know, certainly there's rabies is endemic in our area. You know, it won't be unusual for there to be reported cases and wildlife. So, you know, if we've got an animal that goes outside and, you know, our dogs and cats, especially, they're curious. So, you know, if there's a stray animal that wanders into the yard, you know, may have something wrong with it. Our pets are usually going to approach that. So, you know, that, and again, there are avenues. There are weekend clinics at feed stores and, you know, different places. You don't always have to go. It's not a scam from a veterinary office to say get a rabies shot. You know, it's not a, you know, there's no hidden agenda behind that. You know, we it's important, you know, and if you get bit by a dog, if you're riding your bike or going to your mailbox or, you know, doing something outside or just going for a walk, that's the first question you're going to ask. You know, has this, hopefully, if it's owned, you're going to say, is this animal current on its rabies vaccine and can you prove it? So that's the importance of it. It's not a, again, some scam by the veterinary industry to say, oh, we want to force you into a vaccine.
5: You've got to come here.
4: Yeah. So, but there are sometimes some mobile clinics that set up. You know, it's not difficult to get a rabies vaccine, and that, you know, again, that is something you should be responsible for. But, you know, to me, with when I think of pet wellness, I think it all starts with an examination.
5: Mm-hmm. Well, let's start. Okay, let's go there. When I've got a new pet, it's a puppy or a kitten, or I've rescued an animal, maybe a stray, or gone to a shelter and rescued an animal, and I come to you and say, okay, let's take care of the rabies first, and then what? What's the exam entail?
4: Well, the exam entails, you know, and even if it's a pet you've had for 5 years and you said, you know what, I've never been to a vet, I'm going to go, I'm going to take my pet. It's a conversation with you as the pet owner. You know, walk me through, what's your pet's daily routine? You know, what do you do with your pet? What does your pet like to do? What are its activities? What's its schedule? You know, when does it eat? How often does it eat? What does it eat? How much does it eat? Are its eliminations on schedule? You know, are you doing okay there? And then, you know, we may talk about just lifestyle a little bit, but then, you know, the nuts and bolts are, you know, putting our hands on your pet and listening to it and looking at it. And, you know, every sense is involved, sight and listening, and other than taste, I don't know that we do a lot of that, but sometimes involuntarily, but smell, you know, is important. Yeah. So certainly touch and sight and sound and, you know, all those things are important. You know, we're going to listen. Maybe we detect a change in lung sounds or heart sounds. Maybe we palpate something and feel something that you didn't. A lot of times owners feel things that we don't, which is wonderful. Maybe we see something, a change in the eye or a change in the mouth or a change on the surface of the body or in the hair coat, you know, those types of things. Certainly with advanced, you know, tools or scopes or, and I'm not talking about major scopes, little handheld things right. that we look in eyes and ears with. We may see something change there. You know, palpation. Do the feet feel the same? Are lymph nodes swollen? Are we tender in the abdomen? Do we feel something that we shouldn't? Did we hit a sore spot? Did we find a place that, you know, you didn't realize your pet was uncomfortable? Those are all the things that we look for, and we hope to rule out. You know, we don't want to find anything wrong ever. I don't want to, you know, give bad news. And you know, there are limitations with it. It's not perfect, and it doesn't rule out every single problem, but I can't say the ton of value there. And as our pet, you know, we like to see things on a different basis. So we've got a young developing animal. We may want to see that a few times to watch, is it growing properly, or its teeth coming in like they should. Are we gaining weight too fast? Are we not gaining enough weight? Same thing we would do with our human babies. And then, you know, we hit middle age and we get in a good stride. You know, maybe we come once a year and everything's wonderful. And we, you know, our cat at home, you know, plays for an hour and then sleeps for 17 and then plays for another hour, and life is good, you know, and we're on a good schedule. So those middle-aged years, you know, an annual physical exam is usually enough. But then we get older, our pets get older, and things change. You know, they may start and develop some organ changes, some what we call glandular or endocrine, you know, type of changes, that we see metabolic changes. Maybe they digest food differently. Maybe they're having trouble getting around. You know, arthritis creeps up. You know, what if we are developing a thyroid issue? What if we've got vision changes or ocular changes? So we might heart changes. We may want to see those pets more frequently. So we might encourage at least a twice a year visit with them. But it's about communicating with the owner and forming a relationship. It's about you know, making sure your pet stays as healthy as it can for as long as it can.
5: 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We'll take a break. We'll continue the conversation right after this on WAJR.
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5: 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And we've talked about the advantages of having a veterinarian and having that vet and the staff there know your pet, know your animal. And it's easier year by year, I would imagine, because they get to know you, they get to know your animal. And doctor, everything, every animal's different, right? It's kind of like a child. Every child's different. Every pet's different. Every animal's different. So you've got that individualized care.
4: Yeah, I mean, there are some core things that we would talk about that we try to encourage with most pets. But then, you know, again, everybody's pet has a little different lifestyle. So their medical needs change, you know, much like human professions, you know. But if we've got a, you know, a dog that maybe competes for agility, or that's a, you know, a bird dog that's going to make frequent trips to South Dakota for bird hunts, or we've got a, you know, maybe a dog that hunts bear, or not in this area, but maybe a dog that pulls a sled, you know, or do we have a cat that has an outdoor lifestyle that maybe spends 80% of its time in a barn setting or a building or outside that you know has a whole different set of needs than a cat that lays on the recliner all
5: Garfield.
4: Day. Yeah, it's
5: are there really dogs that hunt bear?
4: There are.
5: I don't mean to take you off the track, but okay.
4: I think that would be a tough profession.
5: Yes.
4: as a dog, and they love what they do. Again, their needs obviously their risk assessment is a little higher than the lap dog at home. But so again, we're going to do different things and we're going to discuss different things and have different prevention strategies and maybe nutritional needs for those pets. You know, if we've got a pet with a sedentary lifestyle, we're going to talk about different calorie requirements and different needs. If we've got a dog or cat that's highly active and you know competes or has a physically demanding lifestyle, we're going to talk about different things there. We'll talk about different prevention and injury prevention strategies, those types of things that you know, again, you may Google something and see, or worse yet, you go somewhere and somebody's dog is on this supplement, so you think that your dog should be on that supplement, and maybe your dog doesn't need that supplement, or your dog or cat, you know, you get on a chat room and say, well, they used this and it helped. Well, that doesn't always mean that your pet's going to respond the same, or that your pet is going to tolerate things the same. So that's where, you know, again, I do like to remind people, if you've got an established relationship with a veterinarian, that can go a long way.
5: How do you sort through, again, you talk about the supplements, and how do you sort through all of that and all of the food choices? I mean, that's something that you need to probably talk over with your vet as well. There's so much information and so many products.
4: Yeah, it can be exhausting for a pet owner, I think. And what we do, you know, and I'll speak for Hillcrest, we try to look for products and companies that we know are highly reputable, that maybe do a little research or certainly behind their product, maybe some studies that we can look at and say, okay, this is why this might work, or this is why this may help a pet. Because, I mean, you and I could put something in a bottle and slap a label on it and say, here's, you know, this will make your dog's fatty lumps go away. And there's really no regulation behind it. If we can market it cleverly, we're going to sell it. And that's what we got to be careful with. And that's why most veterinary hospitals are going to have at least a little avenue for you to go down to where they say, we've done a little research. We've read some literature. We're comfortable with this company. So we know that there's some, maybe reputable kind of support, if you will, or some backing, and this is why we're going to recommend this product. Not that we have all these things, we're not a pharmacy, but we can direct you to say, here's what we think will work, or here's some information on, or here's a good website you can go to, and you can order this stuff. We're not trying to sell certain things. I'm going to speak for Hillcrest. We don't, if we recommend something, we don't get anything in return. We just want the best for your pet. That's all. So it's not like we're tied to a product or married to a product from a business standpoint. We just look around and we try to find the things, and some of the stuff will. I've got a dog at home on a supplement, so it's easy for me to recommend that and say, well, this has worked for my dog. It may work for yours, or this is what we give our cat, and, this may help you out. So but it doesn't always mean that that's the case. And again, you can get a ton of advice out there from who knows where, but I would like to remind people that I think your veterinarian should be your expert that you go to, and not necessarily Google
5: or AI.
4: And we've talked before. I get fact checked sometimes in the room in live time, so You know, that's something that, that keeps all of us veterinarians on our toes, I think.
5: All right. So again, it is October's Pet Wellness Awareness Month. So again, keep tabs on things, and as the pet grows older, those nutritional things change. I mean, it could change perhaps year to year. So again, that's stuff that you got to keep on top of, and with the help of your vet and the vet staff there.
4: Yeah, and I think I try to speak for veterinarians as a whole, you know, and not. You know, not always unique to Hillcrest. I'm super proud of our veterinarians and our staff, and I'm going to brag on them certainly, but I do think the community is blessed with, you know, with some good veterinarians. So I think, you know, our listening area is in a good place, mm-hmm. as far as veterinary care in general. But I you know, that to me, that's just the big thing. It's amazing. You know, the amount of people maybe on an emergency basis where, you know, you say, okay, who's your established veterinarian? Don't have one, you know, and that makes me sad. I mean, it does. And that's, you know, when do you get your pet spayed? What do you feed it? What vaccines does it need? What prevention should I be on? What do I need to worry about with this specific breed? Here's my pet. All those questions, you know, can be answered by your veterinarian, mm-hmm. and should be.
5: And again, you've spoken many times about there's not a flea and tick season anymore. We're down to about the last 30 seconds. That's something that's especially with ticks, it's just constant.
4: And you know, I kid you not, I feel like September and October, worst flea months that we see.
5: Well, it's starting to get chilly at night, so those little critters are after their next meal too.
4: And ticks are bad news. They're a year-round problem now, so don't get lax on that, certainly. Yeah.
5: Give Hillcrest a call, 292-6933. You can get to know Dr. Pollock and his staff there at Hillcrest. Good information. Thanks for coming in.
4: Appreciate it.
5: That's Ask the Experts for this Friday, brought to you by Hillcrest Veterinary Clinic on WAJR.
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2: Less hiring, more unemployment. I'm Dave Anthony, Fox News. That is the headline coming out of the just-released jobs report.
3: A significant slowdown in September, just 29,000, and we were expecting 90.
2: And hiring for August was also reduced by the same number, 29,000 fewer jobs created.
3: And our unemployment rate jumps up to 4.2% from 4.1% the previous month.
2: That's Fox Business Network's Taylor Riggs. And the reaction on Wall Street's positive. Stock futures are surging in part because oil prices are plunging nearly 4%, with European leaders considering tapping into their diesel fuel reserves, reacting to a Trump threat.
4: The president's considering a ban on U.S. diesel exports in an attempt to limit rising prices for Americans. But diesel costs are at record highs in Europe too, and a lot of that fuel comes from the United States. European leaders have met to consider what to do if President Trump limits or stops the supply. Some fear a catastrophic impact in the U.K. and the European Union.
2: Fox's Jonathan Savage in London. The captain of the Fly Dubai flight, who was stabbed by his co-pilot in an attempt to crash the plane, speaks out from his hospital bed, talking to India's prime minister, who hails Smit Machar as a hero.
5: When I was on the ground, I realized that the aircraft is going down. And I told myself, this is the last push, Smit. The door is right there. And I was still getting hit, but I opened the door.
2: That allowed passengers to see him, all bloody, still being attacked. They rushed in, subdued the co-pilot, and the plane landed safely in Saudi Arabia. President Trump goes to Alabama today, continuing to campaign for Republicans, hoping they keep control of Congress in the November elections, after he went to Texas and then Oklahoma, where he told supporters at a rally last night,
6: if the Democrats win, you'll have an economic depression, very much like 1929, in my opinion.
2: Democrats are making affordability the big issue amid low approval ratings for the president's handling of the economy in polls. 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
8: Good morning. I'm Dave Wilson at the WAJR Anchor Desk. Metro News AccuWeather says it's going to be a cloudy day. There is the chance of rain off and on throughout the day. High 75. Details on the Metro News AccuWeather forecast coming up. Montague County Health Officer Dr. Brian Huggins says there have been 16 confirmed cases of salmonella, and he expects more have gone unreported in recent days.
9: Most of the individuals that are in that 16 either went to the ER or urgent care, and we did have a few hospitalizations. We've had no deaths, and most of the hospitalizations have resulted in maybe an overnight stay to get fluids and electrolytes.
8: So far, no source has been identified. Montague County Delegate Gino Shirelli is back stateside after a trip to Galway, Ireland, known as the medical technology capital of the world. Shirelli says there were positive conversations on the trip that could lead toward economic development here.
10: I think they want to do a lot of stuff based off of neuroscience, because the Rockefeller Neuroscience Institute up here in Morgantown has done a lot of really, really big things, especially when it comes to addiction and PTSD, some of the things that we have more of here.
8: Shirelli on WAJR's Talk of the Town. Read more at WAJR.com. A Taylor County judge has ruled that a Grafton man charged in the sexual assault of a 5-year-old girl is incompetent to stand trial. Clinton Beavers was determined after an evaluation to be mentally incompetent, but with the potential to restore competency. He'll undergo a 90-day period of treatment at Sharp Hospital in Weston and then be reevaluated. High school football coming up tonight on WAJR. Number 1 Morgantown is on the road at Wheeling Park. That game right here on WAJR. Undefeated at University plays host to Lindsley. Clay Battelle as at Meadow Bridge. 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The Metro News AccuWeather forecast is next.
0: Here's the Metro News AccuWeather forecast. Today, expect mostly cloudy skies with a decrease in temperatures and occasional rain in the afternoon, reaching a high of 75. Tonight will be cloudy and cooler with some rain showers dropping to a low of 52. Tomorrow will bring less humidity and some sunny spells with a high of 68. Looking ahead to Sunday, anticipate mostly cloudy conditions with a chance of showers and a high of 65. Monday will be partly sunny with temperatures reaching a high of 66. With the Metro News AccuWeather forecast, I'm meteorologist Joe Lundberg.
1: This is the talk of the town. From Morgantown to Clarksburg, if it's happening, we're talking about it. 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
11: Well, good Friday morning. It is 9:06 in the University City. Happy Friday. Fair and 67 degrees, but dare I say, not fair too long. A 100% chance of precipitation today and a high temperature of 75 degrees. Welcome to Talk of the Town. I'm Mike Nolting. You'll find me out on X as your news guy producing our program today. We've got Kyle Wiggs. You can get Kyle at 800-765-8255. The text line, that number, 304-TALK-304. 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Hey, Sean, how you doing?
12: Good, how are you doing?
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0: holiday season, so private parties and Christmas parties and whatever other kind of parties, we have a room available that we can take care of your event at, or we can just deliver to your event.
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0: Yes, we are. We're closed on Mondays and Tuesdays, but Wednesday through Saturday, we're there 11 to 11. Kitchen closes at 10. And then Sunday, we're there from 11 to 8. Kitchen closes at 8.
1: And what are your hours?
0: I just gave you the hours.
1: 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Thank you. 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
0: that. That's all good.
1: Now, let's see. Football season is here. How can you cater to the football fan?
0: Oh, we can cater right to your tailgate, or you can pick up. I mean, if you give us a call at 304-244-5719, that's our catering line, and place your orders for any of the upcoming games we got left, and we will get you all set up for some pulled pork or some pulled chicken, whatever you prefer, and get it delivered to you, or you can pick it right up at the restaurant, depending on the what time the game is.
1: All right, so today, if you go to WAJR.com, you'll be able to get $50 worth of gift certificates for just $25 at the Backyard Barbecue on Cheat Road in Morgantown. 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Can I watch the game?
0: Oh, we got, there's 12 TVs upstairs. There's 4 TVs downstairs. We got 2 out on our patio, so we should be able to get the games for you, no problem.
1: Okay. Now, you were talking about a featured sandwich that sounded awfully tasty.
0: We're working with our Harvest Honey Harvest Turkey Sandwich. And so it's our smoked turkey, smoked bacon, brioche bun, brie cheese, and then we're topping it with a honey mustard apple butter sauce.
1: Oof, boy, that sounds good. Now, you can get more information about the Backyard Barbecue at backyardbarbecuewv.com. Now, Sean, let's see. Parties, catering, lots of folks want to kick it up a notch in the fall season. What can you do for us?
0: I mean, pretty much anything. I mean, we'll work with you on however much you need for events. We can do a party of 5 or we can do a party of 300. It's all totally up to you. We've done whole hogs before. We've done a little bit of everything. Delivered everywhere is within an hour's reach. Mm-hmm. So yeah, I mean,
1: how much notice do you need?
0: We like at least a week's notice. But okay. I mean, if it's a last minute thing, we might be able to accommodate you out. So just reach out to us and see what we can do for you.
1: Backyard Barbecue, they've got everything from slow smoked meats to delicious sides and sandwiches. Tell us about your sides.
0: Sides, we got our mac and cheese. Everybody loves the mac and cheese. Coleslaw, baked beans, green beans, potato salad. So that's what we're working with on the everyday ballot.
1: Okay. Now, run us through the dessert side of the menu.
0: So desserts, in-house, we only have our Hershey's ice cream. But for our catering side, we do different types of cobblers. So we smoke our cobblers in our smokers, so you get a little smoke taste to it. Mm-hmm. But we have a peach apple, blueberry. So that's what we do for our catering for our outside events.
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0: Thank you.
1: Absolutely. Hey, when we come back, we're going to spend a few minutes with Dr. Michael Wade. He is the president at Pierpont Community and Technical College. We're going to be talking about their aviation program, their vocational programs, and their overall economic impact in the north central portion of the state. That's coming up next on Talk of the Town, AM 1440, FM 104.5, WAJR.
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16: Well, good Friday morning, mostly cloudy and 70 in Morgantown. Glad that you're with us. Hey, you know, 1 week from tonight, the Ritz Touch is putting on a Halloween dinner and dance to benefit WVU Medicine Children's Hospital. 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It will be at 379 North Parkview Drive. They'll have dancing and an open bar throughout the evening. And I've got two free tickets I'd like to set somebody up with. 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Once again, this is coming up next Friday evening. It runs from 6 p.m. until 10 p.m. Dinner served at 7, dancing throughout the night, and an open bar as well. 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On the phone, we've got the president of Pierrepont Community and Technical College, and as we're having this conversation, feel free to get more information at pierrepont.edu. Hey, good morning.

0: and we're excited to move in around that summer of 2028 so that our students walk through the doors in a brand new facility that doubles our capacity in the fall of 28. It's pretty exciting for us, Mike.
1: Oh, it sure is. And I'll tell you something else. With the demand for aviation-type workers, it looks like the market will just consume whatever that you can give them. Do I have that part right?
0: You are spot on. You know, presently, where we are currently located, we're able to train 130 aviation mechanics per year. And with our new facility going online, we're able to take that number up to 230. And here's the thing that's exciting for us. 90% of all of those graduates who finish our aviation maintenance program are staying here in our community and walking across our commencement stage and right onto the field into these high-paying aviation maintenance jobs with any one of those phenomenal employers down there, Pratt Whitney, Mitsubishi Heavy Industries, Aurora, Lockheed, KCI, and so many others. We did a quick analysis. When we looked at those students who've left our program and their earning potential, they're earning about $8.3 million in earnings just working in that aviation field when they leave us. And we look to see that number increasing 38% in their wages over the next 4 or 5 years. So that's pretty exciting, and that's what economic development is all about.
1: Mm-hmm. And I'll tell you, it's real, because I believe it was Pratt & Whitney just signed a $1 billion 10-year contract in order to continue the maintenance of the T-38 jet engine program. It's phenomenal. And then, you know, I just happened to catch wind that the city of Bridgeport is stepping in with an incentive package. What can you tell us about that?
0: Absolutely. So I'm so glad that you identified Pratt & Whitney, because that huge billion-dollar investment in our economy, they've been helpful with us, also looking at how we can innovate and grow our program. But we're grateful for all partners, like the city of Bridgeport, who, seeing the need for the economy and this partnership, has stepped in and will refund that B&O tax to the system, so that once we take occupancy, they will turn around and give that B&O back to the system and Pierpont. And so that's just their investment in this type of economic partnership. And we're grateful for Bridgeport and their leadership with Mayor Matheny and their council and all of those involved at the county level as well.
1: Mm-hmm. Now, let's zoom out a little bit, talk about Pierpont, the greater Pierpont operation. About how many students do you have enrolled at this point, Doctor?
0: We are excited. We're hovering just a few students shy of 1,800 total students. And that's pretty amazing for us, because this time last year, we were shy of 1,700. So we've seen a nominal increase in our students, and we're even more so optimistic because a lot of those students coming in are first-time freshmen, those who've not been to college before, so they're coming right out of high school, and they're choosing us as their first stop in their higher education journey. You know, we're putting out, Mike, about 230 graduates into the workforce each and every year, and over the last 6 years, we've given out 4,500 credentials. Those are two-year degrees, one-year degrees, some of those rapid skill sets, some of that career training opportunity. And we are most excited because our graduation rates have increased. And we're trending ahead of that national average with our students graduating. We're seeing 42% graduation rates, where across the nation, a lot of two-year schools are hovering around 38%. So we're getting folks across the graduation, we're getting them out the door and into high-paying jobs, and we couldn't be more excited for the momentum that we're seeing at Pierpont.
1: You know, what's really great about, I guess, the world of education today is maybe compared to a decade ago, is that there are organizations like yours where, you know, somebody could decide they want to be a welder, they could be work in the energy industry, and within a relatively short period of time, with very little debt, they're able to achieve that.
0: You know what? You're absolutely spot on. The community colleges, at the core of our mission and our identity, is

0: getting folks into the workforce, in partnering with industries who are employing our learners as they leave here, in some 1 or 2 year degree, but what we're able to offer them are those shorter term, more rapid workforce credentials, whether it's a targeted skill set in some allied healthcare field, or whether it's something like welding or industrial maintenance. And so those folks are getting out there with the skills they need, oftentimes in collaboration with employers who are getting them into some on-the-job training. And you're right. You know, our state has invested in our neighbors getting these credentials through programs like the West Virginia Higher Education Access that provides state funds and grants to individuals who want to get some of that workforce education, or even the West Virginia Invest, which we commonly call Free Community College, which is last dollar in, that really is lowering that financial impediment and barrier for anyone out there. And so that's a huge testament to what our legislature has invested in. They see our residents of North Central West Virginia, indeed all of West Virginia, as possessing this potential, and they're removing the barriers by giving them that opportunity and access. And that's what makes it great to live in a state that invests in higher education.
1: We've got Dr. Michael Wade with us. He's the president of Pierrepont Community and Technical College. You can get more information at pierrepont.edu. You know, Doctor, you brought up the legislature, and each year the legislature will do a focus on higher education. You've got Marshall, you've got WVU, Wesley, and all the major colleges in the state, Fairmont State University. Don't want to leave them out. But I got a sneaking suspicion that you're maybe one of the only ones that can raise your hand in that crowd and talk and brag about the number of students that stay in this state after graduation.
0: You know, it's mind-blowing. When I first saw this statistic, 87% of our students are staying in their communities in West Virginia. We're fortunate we serve 13 counties from as far south as Calhoun and Braxton, so as far north as Mon and Preston, and all those counties in between. And our students, 87% of them are staying in their communities, which is important for their communities because they become economic drivers. They're raising families in their communities. When we dug a little deeper to aviation, it's about 90% of those aviation folks. So it's hovering around the same, but that's important for us. We are a community college. It's in our name. Community is a part of our identity. And so if we're able to respond to the needs of our neighbors who want to explore high-quality workforce education, training, and the credentials that come with those to get them a job and get them out there to work, and they're able to stay in their communities, contributing to the local economy, that's a win-win-win for all of us. And we're happy to be a partner in that. Economic development, and really making sure that we're putting every student forward and helping them achieve their goal, whatever it may be.
1: I'm curious to know if maybe the numbers from the energy sector might be similar to aviation in terms of people staying in the state.
0: I think you're onto something. I think that it's pretty consistent. Around all of the data points that I have seen have been around that 85% to 90%. And and I think it's probably consistent because the skills that we're helping develop in these learners, these technical skills, many of them can really traverse any of those technology sectors. And so some of our students who stay and go to work in aviation may find themselves also working in avionics or that electronics component of our applied processing, and so we're seeing that crossover of those technical skills in multiple of these sectors. And so I think you're right on, Mike, that a lot of these folks, these industries are consistently hovering right around that 80 to 90%, and that's important for our regional and local economies. They're staying here to work, and that's what we celebrate.
1: That's definitely huge. So I guess when you look at the future, what are your priorities?
0: That's a great question. So we continue wanting to be the best in what we do in delivering high quality aviation maintenance education, and a lot of those sort of applied processing and energy demands, we're seeing an uptick in healthcare and in allied healthcare. And so I'm excited that our team in our healthcare and health sciences are exploring ways to cross over some of the workforce training opportunities that we already do now and find new and innovative ways to sort of off-ramp into other specialties, whether that is focusing in some new areas like addiction or gerontology, or whether that is looking at partnerships with other institutions. You mentioned Fairmont State, and we've had phenomenal conversations with how to help some of their students in their community health program and in some of their other programs earn some of those workforce credentials through Pierrepont, so that we both are collaborating in helping change the workforce profile of North Central West Virginia. And so that's where we have turned our attention. One of the priorities is how do we expand what we do well already, and how do we find those new ways to innovate some industry and in partnership with K-12 and other institutions of higher ed. And so that's on my radar for the coming year, and that's what's on our team's radar, and that's what I've tasked them with. And I have the pleasure of sitting in the president's chair and watching their ideas innovate and blossom, because for me, at the end of the day, that's what we're here to do, and that is to make a change for North Central West Virginia and be a part of that.
1: Absolutely. You can get more information at pierrepont.edu. Dr. Wade, thank you very much for your time today, sir.
0: Mike, as always, a pleasure. Thank you all, and thank you all to your listeners.
1: Absolutely. Take care. It is time now to find out what's happening across the great state of West Virginia from the Metro News.
2: West Virginia Metro News, I'm Jeff Jenkins. Counselors will be available today at John Marshall High School after the death of teacher Monica Wills. Police say she and her husband were murdered early Thursday morning. Chris Lawrence has that story.
3: Sheriff Michael Dougherty said his deputies answered a 911 call in the early morning hours that nobody was speaking on the other end of the line. When they got to the home where the call originated, they came under gunfire and soon noticed 25-year-old Kyle Fabrizio of Moundsville on the porch holding a gun to the head of a 16-year-old girl. Fearing for her safety, deputies fired one shot from a rifle and killed Fabrizio. The 16-year-old and her 14-year-old brother were quickly moved to safety. Inside the home, deputies found the teen's parents, 44-year-old David Will and 46-year-old Monica Will, dead in the living room. Both had multiple gunshot wounds. The teens told police that Fabrizio fired the first shot through the window, killing their mom, then kicked in the door and opened fire on their dad. Investigators say they were able to determine the whole incident was over the parents' refusal to allow the 25-year-old Fabrizio from dating their 16-year-old daughter. I'm Chris Lawrence, WVMetroNews.com.
2: The body of a Preston County man who drowned after his boat capsized in Lake Erie in August has been recovered. Brewster Mills resident Rodney Neiman was 73. Salmonella, what we know as food poisoning, is on the increase in Montague County. The county health department says more than a dozen cases have been confirmed in recent days, some of them resulting in hospitalization. You're listening to Metro News, the voice of West Virginia.
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6: There's nothing quite like fall in West Virginia, and there's no better place to take it all in than Blennerhassett Island Historical State Park. 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
2: The West Virginia Hospital Association will wrap up its annual three-day gathering today at the Greenbrier Resort. Governor Patrick Morrissey is scheduled to address association members today. Morrissey says he'll discuss the Rural Healthcare Transformation Initiative. Morrissey spent Thursday at the Pumpkin Festival in Milton.
7: Now I'm told that this year's theme is Stars and Stripes and Pumpkin Delights. That's a pretty cool theme.
2: That festival continues today in Cabell County. From the Metro News Anchor Desk, I'm Jeff Jenkins.
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9: 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Twig! 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
2: 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Wide open receiver, that's Weaver. Weaver at the 10, at the 5, pylon. Touchdown, University. Weaver recovers the fumble. He catches the pass.
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6: Welcome back to the program. I'm Mike Nolting, and on the phone, we've got the head writer for Blue Gold News, Greg Hunter. Greg, good morning. How are you, sir?
7: Good morning, Mike. How you doing?
6: Hey, pretty good. Pretty good. Thank you very much. Now, I'll tell you what, Greg, let's start here. What has been the feeling in practice on the field following the first loss of the season?
7: Well, obviously, I mean, anyone who saw Saturday's game against Oklahoma State knows that there's improvements that need to be made, especially on the defensive side and in the secondary, and just in terms of pass defense overall. Better pressure on the quarterback, better coverage from linebackers and in the defensive backs as well. So all around, that's an area that West Virginia needs to obviously improve. They had problems earlier in the year in that area as well, especially against Coastal Carolina, but it really raised its head against Oklahoma State. Now, the nice thing is it doesn't look like Iowa State has the same kind of quarterback and the same kind of passing game because West Virginia troubles in that area, but still, it's something that can raise its head at any point when you got guys running free downfield.
6: You know, Greg, do you think that, transfer gentleman by the name of Ja'Cory Thomas, could he help out in situations like that, you think?
7: Yeah, I mean, there are actually going to be two new players available for West Virginia in the secondary, and both will probably play this weekend. How much, we'll exactly see. But Ja'Cory Thomas is a safety, spent the last year, 4 years at Georgia, started there last year, and is a guy that they think can help them at either free or boundary safety, one of their two deep safety spots. So he's certainly someone we'll keep an eye out and potentially could help. And then also Jason Chambers. Was recently granted full eligibility in a court hearing. He's getting his fifth year, just like Ja'Cory Thomas is. Chambers was a starter at corner for West Virginia in all 12 games last year. So both those guys are definitely players who can factor into hopefully an improved secondary for West Virginia. How quickly, how much, we'll see, but you'd think they'll probably play some tomorrow, and then playing time expands from there.
6: Greg Hunter, head writer for Blue Gold News, is with us, and we're talking about the matchup this weekend with the Mountaineers and Iowa State. Kickoff in Ames, Iowa, at noon tomorrow. Greg, talk a little bit about offensive line play, because, you know, we've really had two good, strong tests for that group.
7: Yeah, and you know, for the most part this year, it's been good. I won't say great yet. There have been times that they've had some issues in their offensive line, but they were pretty solid. This past weekend against Oklahoma State, despite West Virginia's problems, and again, not perfect, but West Virginia ran for 335 yards. That's an incredible number, especially considering they lost. So. The offensive line was obviously a huge part of that. Mike Hawkins and Cam Cook get a lot of the credit when your run numbers are that high, but offensive line deserves a great deal of credit as well. Their pass protection has been a little bit shaky at times. That probably needs to be more consistent, but I think for the most part this offensive line has shown what West Virginia had hoped it would this year, and that is certainly an improved group compared to last year.

0: Now, tomorrow at noon when play starts, what should fans be looking for, Greg?
1: Well, a couple things. It's been really rainy in Iowa. Flood conditions. And unfortunately, West Virginians know all too well about flood conditions. So now the rain and the bad weather is supposed to move through Ames by noon tomorrow. Actually, probably a little bit later today. It's going to clear out. But what kind of condition is the field in? It's a grass surface. So is it slippery? Is it muddy? Is what's that going to be? So that's something to keep an eye on. And then Iowa State's got a new coach, an entirely remade roster, like so many teams in today's world. So they're still trying to find themselves as well. But I think a lot of people came into the year thinking Iowa State was going to be a real, bottom end of the Big 12 this year. They've proven to be solid for a team that's rebuilding so much. So it will be certainly a very difficult test. Jack Trice Stadium is always a really difficult road environment for anybody that goes there. I've always been impressed by their fans, and I figure we'll be tomorrow as well.
0: Greg, the team Mountaineers flirting with the top 25 early in the season. Is this maybe one of those games where they see that they can really make a Big 12 statement?
1: Well, it would help. It's the type of game, if you're going to make any kind of statement, you need to win. I don't know if this would be a statement victory in its own right, but it could be a statement loss, to be quite honest with you, if you go there and fall to the Cyclones. So I think it's an important game in many ways. At the end of the season, if West Virginia wins, you're not going to look back at this as some huge mark on your resume. But I think it's the type of game that if you lose, considering you just lost last week, boy, it just continues a spiral that hopefully can stop and can stop tomorrow in Ames.
0: He is Greg Hunter, head writer for Blue Gold News, and the Mountaineers kick off tomorrow at noon. You'll be able to get all the coverage right here on the Mountaineer Sports Network. Greg, safe travels. Thanks for your time.
1: Thank you, Mike. Talk to you next week.
0: Absolutely. And we'll be back with more of the program coming up right after this on Talk of the Town, AM 1440, FM 104.5, WAJR.
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1: Kevin Harlan here from Westwood One. Coming up on Monday Night Football from New Orleans, it's the Saints hosting the Falcons. Michael Penix in Atlanta coming off a big road win at Green Bay. Now they march into New Orleans to face Tyler Shuck and the Saints. Join me, Ross Tucker, Jamie Erdahl, and Super Bowl winning coach Doug Peterson. 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
5: A good Friday morning, mostly cloudy and 70 in the University City. 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Now, this is a Halloween-themed costume and dinner party. Going to feature dancing, a costume contest, and it's all a fundraiser to help out WVU Medicine Golisano Children's Hospital. 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Now, this is happening from 6 until 10 p.m. next Friday. They'll serve dinner at 7 o'clock. They'll have a 50-50 drawing. Several raffle baskets are going to be raffled off. Dancing throughout the evening, an open bar. And, oh, by the way, the costumes are encouraged, but they are certainly not required. Now, the reason that I bring all this up is, you know, Haley Weber. We had Haley in on the program here just a couple of weeks ago ahead of another one of these events that was to close out the summer. And these events all raise money for WVU Medicine Golisano Children's Hospital. I've got two tickets that I can give away to you. If you would like to go next Friday, that event is happening at the Ritz Touch. That'll be from 6 until 10 p.m. next Friday. Give us a call at 800-765-8255. And matter of fact, those tickets are up at the front desk with Beth. If give us a call, you can probably slip in here and pick those tickets up today. Right now, clouds and 70 degrees in Morgantown. And looking at the weather forecast, a 100% chance of precipitation. And that could have a negative effect on our Football Friday. Because, tell you what, it's going to be an important evening for football here for all three local teams. Now, Morgantown, they continue their title defense at the Quad A level. They got to travel up to Wheeling Park and take on the Patriots tonight. That will be our live game on the air. We'll do that at 7 o'clock. Then over on the stream, you've got some choices to make. We'll either have the University Hawks against Lindsley on Baker's Ridge, or we've got Clay Patel on the road to play Meadow Bridge. Now, University, they've definitely shown up this season, I think, a lot stronger than what most people had hoped. So that's a very important game up on Baker's Ridge tonight. Then Clay Patel, you know, they're still kind of defining themselves after one of the best seasons in program history last year. They've got Meadow Bridge All the games kick off at 7 o'clock tonight. And once again, Morgantown Wheeling Park. That will be the live game on the air. Then over on the stream, we've got University against Lindsley on Baker's Ridge, and then Clay Patel on the road to take on Meadow Bridge. All the games kick off at 7 o'clock, and then after the games kick back, because Metro News Game Night's going to bring you all the recaps and scores and highlights from around the state. On the phone, we've got Shannon Pack. Shannon is with Eastern Action. Shannon is an employment specialist specializing in finding veterans gainful employment. Hey, good morning, Shannon. How are you?
6: Good morning. I'm doing well. How are you today?
5: Hey, I'm doing fine. Thank you very much. I had the opportunity to meet Shannon at the Morgantown National Guard Armory during the 25th remembrance of the attacks of the 9/11 attacks on our nation. Shannon, tell us a little bit about Eastern Action, if you would.
6: Sure. We are a community action, but we specialize in providing support services for veterans. My program is the Homeless Veterans Reintegration Program. So I support veterans who are either experiencing homelessness, on the verge of homelessness, or recently incarcerated, with employment support and the opportunity to do some retraining. We have a certification program through MedCertify, and so we have about 15 different certifications individuals can choose from, and after a six-month period, they get that certificate and have a new avenue to pursue for their career. Mm-hmm. And so with that, I also network with local employers to see what their needs are, and then hopefully make those connections between the veterans and the employers.
5: We've got Shannon Pack with us, an employment specialist, and I was looking at the four R's, and I would assume that those are maybe attributes that you would give to veterans, and those are respectful, being responsive, reinforcing, and resourceful. Talk about those, if you would.
6: Sure. Those are attributes that community action cells are really valuable, not just in their employees, but in the work that we do. You know, we want to uplift our community members, and those are just really strong, powerful ways to do that.
5: How many people do you have taking advantage of the program as you and I have this conversation?
6: Well, our program is a little new, so we started working with the grant through the Department of Labor in 2025, and so right now we have served about 100 veterans within the state, so we are statewide. We have three employment specialists that serve the veteran community, and so we're really just getting up and off the ground here in West Virginia. But, you know, so far we've worked with around 100 in our program, but in our other programs that we have, it's quite a lot more.
5: You know, Shannon, there are a lot of employers that, you know, I run into in the course of my everyday duty, and there are a lot of employers that listen to this program. If they would have an opening, how can they get in touch with you?
6: Well, they can reach out to me via email or my cell phone number, so whatever is easiest. If you want me to go ahead and give those out, because that is not a problem.
5: Sure, absolutely. Go right ahead.
6: All right, so my email is sdpack@easternaction.org, and my cell phone number is 304-913-7776.
5: Okay, good deal. You ever hear of a guy named Larry Pack?
6: I have not.
5: Oh, well, Larry is our state treasurer, and I was wondering, are you related to Larry?
6: I am married into the family, so I'm not certain if that is a distant relative or not.
5: Okay, that was an unfair question, and I apologize, Shannon.
6: No, no problem at all.
5: But once again, you can get Shannon at 304-913-7776. Shannon specializes in putting veterans to work, and if she can help you, maybe fill the position that you've got at your organization, I'm sure that Shannon is the person to call. Isn't that right?
6: Absolutely.
5: Okay, good deal. Hey, Shannon, really do appreciate your time this morning.
6: Appreciate you having me on.
5: Absolutely. Take care of yourself. Shannon Pack with Eastern Action. You can get Shannon at 304-913-7776. She'll help you fill an opening at your business. Right now, clouds and 70 degrees. When we come back, going to wrap things up on Talk of the Town. 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

0: Fall is approaching, and with it comes falling leaves, heavy rains, and chilly winds. 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
2: The unbeaten University Hawks host Lindsley Friday. 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
5: When I say I'm a Christian, I'm not shouting that I'm clean living. I'm whispering I was lost, but now I'm found and forgiven. When I say I'm a Christian, I don't speak of this with pride. I'm confessing that I stumble and need Christ to be my guide. When I say I'm a Christian, I'm not trying to be strong. I'm professing that I'm weak and need His strength to carry on. When I say I'm a Christian, I'm not bragging of success. I'm admitting that I have failed and need God to clean my mess. When I say I'm a Christian, I'm not claiming to be perfect. My flaws are far too visible, but God believes I am worth it. When I say I'm a Christian, I still feel the sting of pain. I have my share of heartaches, so I call upon His name. When I say I'm a Christian, I'm not a holier than thou. It's just I'm a simple sinner who received God's good grace somehow. He took our punishment for sin. He can forgive our sins. Have a good day. From Success Floor Covering, Oakland.
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7: Ryan Radke here from Sunday Night Football on Westwood One. Mike Golic and I are in Charlotte for NFC action between the 1-2 Panthers and the 2-1 Lions. Jared Goff and Detroit escaped the tight game with a home win in Week 3. Now they travel to Carolina to take on Bryce Young and the Panthers, hoping to bounce back from a loss. 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
10: We're talking about your town. 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
11: Well, good Friday morning. Clouds and 71 in the University City. Now, Metro News AccuWeather says at some point during the day, we're going to see a shower. Might even see a thunderstorm and a high temperature of 75 degrees. On Thursday morning was quite an active morning in the newsroom. We especially related to schools for some reason. The Aurora School, the gas leak, and all the kids sent over to the volunteer fire department. But the, the real important incident, not that there are any that are unimportant, that was the incident over at the Morgantown High School. Wanted to take just a minute and thank the officials at Monongalia County Schools for their quick response to let the media know what was going on. I think that first notification went out to parents at just about 10 minutes before 10, and we received that in a very timely fashion. The second notification went out just before noon, and again, we received that in a very timely fashion and were able to get that information out. I've seen a little bit of, a couple of complaints from some parents, and I'm sure that not everyone had the same experience that we did, but certainly want to thank them. We were able to get that information and get that out to you just as quickly as we could, and that's exactly what we did. Right now, 71 degrees and clouds, and the radar looks like most of the rain is trending to the north, but that is beginning to sag ever closer to the south than to us here in the Monongalia Morgantown area. Make it a great Friday and even a better weekend. Go Mountaineers. Let's get a win. Metro News Talk Line coming up next on The Voice of Morgantown.
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0: More jobs lost than created. I'm Dave Anthony, Fox News. That's after you do the math in the latest employment report out this morning. Worse than expected, showing last month's hiring being eclipsed by revisions from the prior months.
9: The number of new jobs created cooled to 29,000 after a rebound in August. And revisions to July and August show 60,000 fewer jobs created than previously reported.
0: Fox's Jenny Casola also reports.
9: The unemployment rate rose to 4.2% last month.
0: But Kevin Hassett, director of the National Economic Council, just told Fox Business from the White House he is not disappointed by this jobs update in the least.
12: President Trump's policy is a supply-side policy that's realigning the American economy in a very positive way. So government employment was down. Employment for everything else was up.
0: Israel's Prime Minister Benjamin Netanyahu says whoever sent the co-pilot who attacked the pilot on a Fly Dubai flight trying to crash the plane will pay a heavy price. He's already said that that co-pilot was radicalized by Islamists. We're hearing from the captain who was attacked, Smit Machar, from his hospital bed.
13: He describes how, bleeding from stab wounds on the cockpit floor, he somehow crawled to the door and raised the alarm. I could feel the aircraft was plunging, he says, and I said to myself while I was getting beaten, this is the last push, do it. Passengers restrained the attacker. Pilots in training who happened to be on board landed the aircraft safely.
0: That's Fox's Jonathan Savage. We have just heard from a new special prosecutor in New York in a reopened Cornell University rape case that led to no charges back in 2024.
14: I stand ready to lead a process guided by the facts and the law.
0: The state's attorney general, Letitia James, was appointed by Governor Kathy Hochul. 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
16: Good morning. I'm Dave Wilson at the WAJR Anchor Desk. Metro News AccuWeather says it's going to be a cloudy day. There is the chance of rain off and on throughout the day, high 75. Details on the Metro News AccuWeather forecast coming up. Montague County Health Officer Dr. Brian Huggins says there have been 16 confirmed cases of salmonella, and he expects more have gone unreported in recent days.
17: Most of the individuals that are in that 16 either went to the ER or urgent care, and we did have a few hospitalizations. We've had no deaths, and most of the hospitalizations have resulted in maybe an overnight stay to get fluids and electrolytes.
16: So far, no source has been identified. Montague County Delegate Gino Shirelli is back stateside after a trip to Galway, Ireland, known as the medical technology capital of the world. Shirelli says there were positive conversations on the trip that could lead toward economic development here.
18: I think they want to do a lot of stuff based off of neuroscience, because the Rockefeller Neuroscience Institute up here in Morgantown has done a lot of really, really big things, especially when it comes to addiction and PTSD, some of the things that we have more of here.
16: Shirelli on WAJR's Talk of the Town. Read more at WAJR.com. A Taylor County judge has ruled that a Grafton man charged in the sexual assault of a 5-year-old girl is incompetent to stand trial. Clinton Beavers was determined after an evaluation to be mentally incompetent, but with the potential to restore competency. He'll undergo a 90-day period of treatment at Sharp Hospital in Weston and then be reevaluated. High school football coming up tonight on WAJR. Number 1 Morgantown is on the road at Wheeling Park. That game right here on WAJR. undefeated at University, plays host to Lindsley. Clay Patel as at Meadow Bridge. Radio play-by-play coverage streaming at WAJR.com. The Metro News AccuWeather forecast is next.
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20: Here's the Metro News AccuWeather forecast. Today, expect mostly cloudy skies and cooler temperatures compared to recent days, with occasional rain in the afternoon and a high of 75. Tonight will bring cloudy conditions and cooler weather, along with some scattered rain showers and a low of 52. Tomorrow, it will be less humid with intervals of sunshine and a high of 68. Looking ahead to Sunday, anticipate mostly cloudy skies with the possibility of a shower and a high of 65. As we move into Monday, expect partly sunny conditions with a high of 66. With the Metro News AccuWeather forecast, I'm meteorologist Joe Lundberg.

0: 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I'm Rachel Fetty Anderson, candidate for U.S. Senate, and I approve this message.
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8: 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I like breakfast at dinner time sometimes, and, well, this time it was eggs and sausage and extremely burned biscuits. She set those down in front of my dad. 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I remember when I left the table that evening that my mom apologized to my dad for burning the biscuits, and he said, "Honey, I love burned biscuits every now and then." Later that night, I asked my dad about the burned biscuits, and he said, "Your mom worked hard today. She's tired, and besides, a little burned biscuit never hurt anyone. 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For God so loved the world. Be thankful for the burned biscuits and have a good day." 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
10: All right. Here we go here. Sorry, I lost my place. Give me one second. I'm having PC issues here, Dave. There we go. Sorry. At this point, Liam's dad needs to pull him off the court. It's obvious that Liam is lazy and doesn't want to put forth the effort to dominate. He should just put him in the chess club. Ouch.

0: a firing squad. It's painless, it's quick, and it's the cheapest way. But that girl never had a decent attorney. She would have had a hot shot attorney. She never would have served a day in jail.
1: Rob, you get the final word of the week. We're going to take the weekend off, as you should too, if you can. We'll be back Monday morning at 10:06. Again, high school football coverage on me, your local stations coming up tonight. Metro News High School game night as well. For Kyle, Jake, and TJ, I'm Dave. We'll talk to you Monday morning at 10:06. 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
3: Europe to the rescue. Elisa Brady, Fox News. The group of seven nations just announcing they'll release 100 million barrels of oil in the coming weeks, beginning with substantial amounts of diesel.
4: This is something President Trump had been calling for as global conflicts push up the price of diesel. He threatened to ban U.S. exports of the fuel. That would have meant more for the domestic market, potentially easing prices in the U.S. while pushing them up elsewhere. The decision by the G7 to allow reserves to enter the market comes after talks between the president and his French counterpart, Emmanuel Macron.
3: Fox's Jonathan Savage. Diesel prices hit a record high in the U.S. this summer. That fuel has a ripple effect on the U.S. economy, hitting truckers and farmers especially hard. The latest jobs report, much weaker than economists expected. 29,000 jobs created in September and 60,000 fewer than first reported for the previous 2 months.
5: It does hide the fact, though, that investments are starting to turn into jobs, as the administration predicted. So when you look at where the jobs are, you see the trends. They're continuing to create construction jobs. They're up 11,000 in September. That is seven straight months of growth in construction. Manufacturing is up 9,000 jobs in September. That is four straight months of growth in manufacturing. The data shows a reverse of the losses there.
3: Fox Business's Edward Lawrence at the White House. However, inflation is outpacing wage growth. That has Wall Street hoping the Fed might hold off on another rate hike. Right now, the Dow is up 198 points. New York's Attorney General Letitia James now overseeing the reopened probe of a Cornell University rape case appointed as special counsel by New York's governor.
6: We will review the facts, gather evidence, interview witnesses, and if warranted, pursue prosecutions.
3: A county prosecutor has said the accuser's new civil lawsuit has information that was not in the original police report. America is listening to Fox News.
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8: WAJR News Times 1203. Some clouds, 72 in Morgantown. Good afternoon. I'm Mike Nolting at the WAJR Anchor Desk. The news is brought to you by Lang Monument in Morgantown's Wharf District, serving families for 150 years. Metro News AccuWeather says today maybe some rain, a thunderstorm, and a high of 77. I've got the Metro News AccuWeather forecast coming up. A Tucker County High School teacher is facing charges after being accused of having an inappropriate relationship with a student. The superintendent notified state police when she learned 22-year-old Hayden Wamsley was involved with the student. Wamsley has been charged with sexual abuse by a parent or guardian. He's being held in the Tigard Valley Regional Jail. The next chapter of Mountain State economic development could come from the shores of Ireland. Delegate Gino Sciarelli recently went to Galway and explains why.
9: The medical technology capital of the world. There is so much R&D there. There was so much manufacturing there for medical technology. That's everything that you might not think of when you think of med tech or in hospitals.
8: Lawmakers plan to take a larger group to Galway next year. U.S. Marshals are searching for Clarksburg resident Cody Lockhart. That 38-year-old's accused of violating the terms of his federal bond conditions. I've got a picture of Lockhart at WAJR.com. Well, Friday night means football on WAJR. We've got Morgantown and Wheeling Park live on the air tonight. Over on the stream, you can pick from either University against Lindsley on Baker's Ridge or Clay Battelle. They're on the road to play Meadow Bridge. All the games kick off at 7 o'clock, and after the game, we've got Metro News Game Night recapping the scores and highlights from around the state. When you see news, text news to 35651. Clouds 72 in Morgantown. The Metro News AccuWeather forecast is coming up on the Voice of Morgantown, WAJR.
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Here's the Metro News AccuWeather forecast. This afternoon, expect cooler conditions with rain showers and a high of 76. Tonight will bring cloudy skies and cooler temperatures dropping to a low of 52 with a chance of light rain. Tomorrow will be less humid with intervals of sunshine and a high of 69. Moving into Sunday, anticipate mostly cloudy skies with a chance of a shower and a high of 69. Monday will be partly sunny with a high of 66, and Tuesday will offer plenty of sunshine with a high of 62. With the Metro News AccuWeather forecast, I'm meteorologist Joe Lundberg.

0: Here's the simple choice in House District 82. Delegate David McCormick is already in leadership after one term. He's already moved the bills that brings private snow removal help to secondary roads in Monongalia and Preston counties. He's authored the Vape Safety Act, which requires licensing, background checks, real compliance enforcement, and keeps vape shops away from schools and daycares. 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
1: West Virginia seniors have worked hard and deserve our support. 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
13: Hi, everyone, and welcome back to the show. TJ joins us. Now you're sitting in a different seat. If you're listening on the radio, you wouldn't know that. But anyways, if you're on the stream, you would know. You're in a different seat. I gotta shift my gaze. You write about the death penalty. Of course, News Nation, which we always have on during the broadcast, is still talking about what happened with Krista Pike. She is alive. She is critically injured after that botched execution attempt earlier this week. It's creating a lot of questions, TJ.
14: What happened in Tennessee on Wednesday night cannot happen. It cannot happen. If you are going to undertake execution, capital punishment in your state, you have to have a protocol that ensures efficiency. You have to have a protocol that ensures that the one being executed doesn't suffer. Mm-hmm. All of these questions, the way this has went down. Think of the hospital where Pike is located, and no one knows where she's at. But imagining being a doctor trying to save her life and having to wrestle with what is going on. Just unacceptable. They have to fix that.
13: It was an interesting juxtaposition on Wednesday night, because you think about, you know, this, there were so many different like legal layers to the whole day. Then it was about 3:15 when we watched those witnesses. I was actually doing an interview with a reporter who was on the ground there. And I was watching like over her shoulder as all the witnesses, were walking back in to the facility there in Tennessee. And then hours later, as they all came out, it was 8:53 their time, so 9:53 our time, when they walked back.

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2: I said all offseason that I didn't understand what the point was of reuniting Mike McCarthy and Aaron Rodgers in Pittsburgh 8 years after they broke up in Green Bay. And you saw it last night in the loss on the road in Cleveland. Now, that doesn't mean that the Steelers are a bad team. Pittsburgh could absolutely sneak into the playoffs. But what happens even if they make it? This is not even close to being a Super Bowl caliber team wasting their time this season with Rodgers. I'm Nick Costos.
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10: Hi, everyone, and welcome back to the show on this Friday. It's October 2nd, and we are glad that you're here. This time of year means pumpkins are popping up just about everywhere, but a place they are popping up in droves is Pumpkin Park in Milton, and that's because the Pumpkin Festival is happening right now. It's been an establishment. It's a fall tradition since 1986, and Cindy Hinkle is the president of the West Virginia Pumpkin Festival, and she joins us now on Metro News Midday. We're glad that you're here, Cindy. Thanks for joining us.
11: Hello, how are you?
10: Doing great today. Better question, how are you after day one, now day two of the Pumpkin Festival?
11: Oh, we're doing great. It's hectic and busy, but it's a lot of fun.
10: It's so much fun. You know, this was designed as a way to help farmers who were raising and selling pumpkins, like have more of a business. And it's grown into something that's created so many memories for people. What's your favorite part about this festival?
11: Oh my gosh, I think it's the family atmosphere. Mm-hmm. I love walking out here, seeing all these kids running around. We get to see people that we see once a year. I can't pick a favorite thing. I just love the festival as a whole.
10: The numbers are astonishing.
11: I've been here 30 years.
10: I'm sorry to interrupt you. Yeah, the number 30 years is a long time. Obviously, you're having a lot of fun. And so do the 48,000 people. That number is astonishing to me that many people descend upon Milton every year for this particular festival.
11: Yes, we had record numbers here yesterday. We had almost 10,000 people through the gate yesterday. That's probably our best Thursday ever. And we've got three more days to go. We are so excited, but we always tease that for this 1 week of the year, we make the little town of Milton, population 2,500, the biggest city in the state of West Virginia.
10: No doubt about that. Speaking of big numbers, tell me about the biggest pumpkin this year.
11: Our biggest pumpkin is 1,128 pounds, and it was out of Lewis, I think Lewisburg, and it's Kurt Rodeball. He's one of our mainstay pumpkin growers, and he won a $3,000 prize with his big pumpkin this year.
12: That's a big
11: old
12: pumpkin.
11: We have 14 huge pumpkins here this year.
12: What do the farmers tell you is the secret to getting them to grow that big?
11: Lots of hard work and dedication. It's not just something you throw out seed and it happens. They baby these. They put tents over them. They build them special bedding to keep them from rotting because it is a melon species. They do develop rot very easily. It's a lot of hard work, and it's a labor of love because you have to love it or you're just not going to do it.
12: Yeah, no doubt about it. I mean, that you're right. If it's laying on the one side for too long, you know you're going to just have absolute mush. So as you guys are looking, I know you're picking, you're weighing in, you're having the biggest pumpkin, but I wonder what other kinds of things are you looking for? Because it doesn't hurt if it's pretty.
11: Oh, absolutely not. We, you know, everybody wants a photogenic pumpkin. But, you know, we get them in multiple colors. We have oranges and whites and greens that come in here. It just depends on the species. And you're always amazed at how many different species of pumpkins there are to begin with, but then how many different species of giant pumpkins there are.
12: Yeah, and then
11: our queens even pick a prize for the prettiest pumpkin.
12: Oh, how fun. That's a great time. Your theme this year is Stars and Stripes and Pumpkin Delights. Tell me about that.
11: Since this was the 250th year for the United States of America, we wanted to stick with the patriotic theme, so we came up with Stars and Stripes and Pumpkin Delights, and we're being all patriotic down here, and we've got our bake-off competition tomorrow, so we have Pumpkin Delights, too.
12: Yeah. Pumpkin ice cream, so much good food there. I was telling Spencer Adkins last night about all the, you have to have that corn on the cob that's in the foil, hot off the grill with the butter. There's nothing better than to walk around at the pumpkin festival with that. But there really is something for everyone because there's history, there's the pumpkins, and there's of course plenty of shopping too.
11: Oh, absolutely. We have over 200 vendors in here, anything from juried arts and crafts, from local artisans, and then we have small businesses and business people in here with booths for their wares. We have Lincoln County FFA here making apple butter right here on the grounds. We have Cabell Midland FFA here with the roasted corn that you were speaking about. Then we've got back on the grounds this year, sorghum being made.
12: Ooh.
11: And on top of that, we have pumpkin pie, pumpkin ice cream, pumpkin rolls, pumpkin kettle corn, and then everything else too. You know,
12: so much good food.
11: We don't limit it to pumpkin. We've got anything you can think of.
12: So many different treats there and available
11: for
12: absolutely. Everybody. You guys are open until 9 o'clock tonight at Pumpkin Park, and then Saturday and Sunday as well. What are the times Saturday and Sunday?
11: Saturday is 9 to 9, Sunday is 9 to 6, but here's the great thing. At 2 o'clock on Sunday, we start our scholarship auction, and we'll be auctioning off some of these giant pumpkins, so
12: you too
11: could have a giant pumpkin in your front yard for Halloween.
12: And help a good cause. Cindy, thank you for joining
11: us.
12: We appreciate
11: it. Our scholarship fund.
12: Have the best weekend. Appreciate it. We're back in just a minute.
13: We'll be right back. This is Metro News Midday. 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
25: Ryan Radke here from Sunday Night Football on Westwood One. 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Jared Goff and Detroit escaped the tight game with a home win in Week 3. Now they travel to Carolina to take on Bryce Young and the Panthers, hoping to bounce back from a loss. Join us for the Lions at the Panthers on Sunday Night Football.
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12: Welcome back to Metro News Midday. In just a couple of minutes, we are headed to Princeton. We're going to take you to Dolly's Diner for this week's lunch spot. You are listening to Metro News Midday on a Friday. We're glad you're here. Back in a minute.

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1: Back to square one. I'm Lisa Brady, Fox News. The New York Attorney General now leading a reopened rape investigation at Cornell University.
2: We are ensuring that all the facts of this case are brought into the light.
1: New York Governor Kathy Hochul naming State Attorney General Letitia James as a special counsel. A county prosecutor who did not bring charges 2 years ago says the accuser's recently filed civil lawsuit has information not included in the original police report sent to him. The governor also pointing to what she calls a loophole in state law.
2: Voluntary intoxication is not a license for sexual assault or gang rape. Period.
1: Urging state lawmakers to help close it. President Trump hits the campaign trail again today, heading to Mobile, Alabama, to rally supporters.
3: Alabama is a Republican stronghold, and the GOP could pick up a House seat following redistricting. But President Trump says he's traveling to safer states to, one, ensure Republicans are energized about the midterms, and two, to thank them for turning out in each of his three presidential runs. The president is in the midst of a month-long midterm blitz. He was in Texas and Oklahoma Thursday night, and Saturday will fly to Ohio. Ohio has emerged as a pivotal swing state, with Democrats looking to flip a Senate seat and take control of the governor's office.
1: Fox's Jared Halpern. Republicans are up against voter pessimism about the economy and the president's handling of it.
4: President Trump's policy is a supply side policy that's realigning the American economy in a very positive way. So government employment was down. Employment for everything else was up.
1: Director of the National Economic Council, Kevin Hassett, after a worse report than expected for September, 29,000 jobs created in the two previous months revised down. But several European nations now plan to release oil reserves, beginning with diesel, which could help ease prices. President Trump had threatened a ban on U.S. diesel exports. 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
6: WAJR News Times 103, clouds 76 in Morgantown. 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I'm Mike Nolting at the WAJR Anchor Desk. 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Metro News AccuWeather says rain is inbound, and Metro News AccuWeather meteorologist Leisha Miller says you can start your countdown clock now.
7: We're going to start seeing showers coming in here probably within the next hour or so, and for the most part, it's going to be kind of on the lighter side.
6: She says expect a quarter to half inch of rain and cooler temperatures for the remainder of the weekend. U.S. Marshal Service is searching for a 38-year-old fugitive from Clarksburg that has violated the terms of federal bond. Cody Larkhart was originally charged with conspiracy to distribute controlled substances. He's described as a white male, 5'11", with blue eyes and brown hair, weighing 170 pounds. Well, tonight, Morgantown continues their Quad A title defense in Wheeling against Wheeling Park. We've got that game live on the air. Head coach Sean Beiser.
8: They always play really well. You know, Doc does a great job with those guys. They're always well coached. And defensively, you know, offensively, their scheme is really good. And, you know, and their special teams are always really good as well.
6: Over on the stream, we've got University and Lindsley from Baker's Ridge, or Clay Battelle on the road against Meadow Bridge. All the games kick off at 7 o'clock tonight. Then after the games, you've got Metro News Game Night recapping all the scores and highlights from around the state. 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I've got the Metro News AccuWeather forecast coming up next on the Voice of Morgantown, 104.5 FM and AM 1440 WAJO.
9: Fall is here, and with it comes falling leaves, heavy rains, and chilly winds. 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
11: Here's the Metro News AccuWeather forecast. This afternoon, expect cooler conditions with rain showers and a high of 76. Tonight will bring cloudy skies and cooler temperatures dropping to a low of 52 with a chance of light rain. Tomorrow will be less humid with intervals of sunshine and a high of 69. Moving into Sunday, anticipate mostly cloudy skies with a chance of a shower and a high of 69. Monday will be partly sunny with a high of 66, and Tuesday will offer plenty of sunshine with a high of 62. With the Metro News AccuWeather forecast, I'm meteorologist Joe Lundberg.

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4: West Virginia seniors have worked hard and deserve our support. State Senator Mike Oliverio voted to end the state personal income tax on Social Security and supports increasing the homestead exemption to reduce property taxes. 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Mike will fight to lower health care costs and add a cost of living increase to state pensions. Re-elect Mike Oliverio to the West Virginia State Senate this November 3rd. 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
7: 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And since the Browns returned to the NFL in 1998, I think this is their best setup. Drop a quarterback onto this roster next year, and they'll be ready to cook as early as 2027. I'm Nick Cousins.
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17: Welcome back to Metro News Midday on a Friday. The Deadhead Film Fest is happening this weekend. It's in its second year, and joining us now to talk more about it is Kara Chafin and Devin James. You guys, congratulations on year number two.
18: Thank you. We are back and ready for more.
17: And it's earlier this year than it was last year. Tell everybody, Kara, a little bit about what it is.
18: We are kicking off the season in St. Albans on Main Street. 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We have the street shut down for vendors. We have horror film screenings. We've got a little bit of something for everyone.
17: Yeah. Devin, pull that microphone a little bit closer. closer to you because I want to ask

0: 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Your current state senator, Mike Oliverio, over the same three sessions, presented many bills and 15 became law. 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
7: Welcome back to Metro News Midday. We are 1 month and 1 day out from the general election. Joining us now to talk more about all things politics is Mark Curtis. Thanks so much for being here, Marky Mark.
8: Election will be here before you know it.
7: Trust me, I know. All right, you brunch about it in this week's column. Where do you want to start today?
8: I think we should start with a little bit of breaking news. We got two items that just broke.
7: Okay.
8: The G7 countries, which includes the United States and its European allies and Canada, have just announced they will free up 100 million gallons of oil and diesel fuel in an attempt to bring down prices due to the Iran conflict. The second bit of breaking news, completely different. The Kennedy Center Honors has just been announced it is moving to the Capital One Arena in downtown D.C. this year. It will not be held at the Kennedy Center. So a lot to chew on with both of those topics and more.
7: Yeah, no doubt about it, as they deal with the renaming fight there, and you write about that in this week's column. What's new on that?
8: Well, there was a bill proposed in the Senate, a bipartisan bill, that had a lot of support. It had over 70 senators supported it. It would have prevented the destruction of any presidential monument in the United States without Congress approving. Mm-hmm. And, of course, what they're talking about is President Trump's efforts to demolish the Kennedy Center and rebuild it from the ground up. Well, they tried to pass it with a thing called unanimous consent, which means even if one senator in the entire U.S. Senate objects to it, the bill is dead. And that's what happened. Senator Mike Lee, a Republican from Utah, objected, and that killed the entire process. So this all revolves around President Trump wanting his name back on that building along with President Kennedy's.
7: Okay. All right. Let's move on to some of your other. I want to just touch on that breaking news that you just mentioned about the oil. I mean, as we see diesel prices, I know in the northern panhandle, I saw that, and this was last week, but diesel was just at $6.99. a gallon.
8: Yep.
7: There. It's hovering, at least in the Kanawha Valley area, around $6.55. I mean, what could this oil that you just talked about mean to the consumer?
8: Yeah, it's hard to say, because 100 million gallons sounds like a lot, but that gets eaten up. There's a lot of semi-tractor trailers on our highways and roads these days, and that gets eaten up fast. And, of course, we just have to see how quickly this oil is released. and what it does in terms of, you know, a lot of it has to do with the old economics of supply and demand. We'll see if prices come down. But if they only come down 10, 20 cents a gallon, we're still at record high prices.
7: Yeah, we still are. All right, so let's talk about what's going on in Iran. In this week's column that people can find on Sunday on patch.com, you write about the peace deal. You question, you say, peace deal dead.
8: Yeah, well, I wonder, because Iran sent an offer to President Trump. Nobody will disclose what was in the offer, but President Trump says no deal, and he wouldn't disclose what's in it either. The rumor is that it was a deal to open the Strait of Hormuz 100%, which, of course, is where 20% of the world's oil supply flows. Right. But neither side gave a reason for why this fell apart, but they are still talking. Negotiations are ongoing. So, you know, I think one of the most incredible impacts right away, and this is something revolving around Election Day, the state of Ohio and several other states have suspended the gas tax, 38.5 cents a gallon for gas tax in Ohio. The diesel is 47 cents per gallon. That is frozen now till the end of the year. We'll see how many other states go through with this, including West Virginia, which has, you know, tried. Some have tried for years to get the gas tax suspended. But what that does is it suspends a lot of road work, because mm-hmm. that's what funds our road work.
7: Yeah, and in Ohio, they were able to maneuver, so they took some money out of the general fund to make sure that none of those road projects were stopped, but not every state is in a position to do that. You also write this week about the art of the steal, as we're talking about kind of these deals that are going around. This is about President Trump and a plan with South Korea.
8: Yeah, and him trying to use his leverage. Look, South Korea is offering to build a $54 billion liquefied natural gas pipeline in Alaska. Well, guess who was standing right next to President Trump when the announcement was made? Senator Dan Sullivan, Republican of Alaska, locked in the political fight of his life. This is a seat the Republicans could lose. Mm-hmm. Former Congresswoman Mary Peltola of Alaska is the Democratic nominee. And, you know, this race is neck and neck. This could be the one that decides control of the Senate. The president also offered a similar treat in Iowa, $15 billion steel plant. Well, guess what's going on in Iowa? Republicans are in danger of losing their current U.S. Senate seat with a very strong Democratic challenger this year. So again, control of the U.S. Senate, especially with these two seats in play, and all of a sudden there's billions of dollars in goodies on the table. It's not illegal to do this, by the way, but a lot of voters may question the motive and question the timing.
7: Yeah, I think it's going to be a busy next 4 weeks, Mark, as we watch all of this. And I got to let you go, but some of the other thing Mark writes about is the death of the death penalty. Those are his words in his column that you can read this weekend, Sunday, the Sunday Political Brunch on patch.com.
8: It's on the Across America patch. It's easy to find. Okay?
7: Easy to find. Thanks, Mark, thank you so much. Appreciate it. Have a fantastic weekend. We're going to take our final break. We're back in just a minute.
5: 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This is Metro News Midday. 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
17: Kevin Harlan here from Westwood One. Coming up on Monday Night Football from New Orleans, it's the Saints hosting the Falcons. Michael Penix in Atlanta coming off a big road win at Green Bay. Now they march into New Orleans to face Tyler Shuck and the Saints. Join me, Ross Tucker, Jamie Erdahl, and Super Bowl winning coach Doug Peterson. 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
0: 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Delegate David McCormick is already in leadership after one term. He's already moved the bills that brings private snow removal help to secondary roads in Monongalia and Preston counties. He's authored the Vape Safety Act, which requires licensing, background checks, real compliance enforcement, and keeps vape shops away from schools and daycares. He is getting results. 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
7: Welcome back to Metro News Midday. We want to thank you for spending some time with us today. We got a text from somebody who said we've talked a lot about the death penalty case involving Krista Pike, and we should also think about the woman who was murdered. Her name was Colleen Slemmer. She was 19 years old. She was in a Job Corps class with Krista Pike in Knoxville when that tragedy happened. So just wanted to give you that bit of information as we head into the weekend. Have a good one, everyone. Thanks for joining us.

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6: I said all offseason that I didn't understand what the point was of reuniting Mike McCarthy and Aaron Rodgers in Pittsburgh 8 years after they broke up in Green Bay. And you saw it last night in the loss on the road in Cleveland. Now, that doesn't mean that the Steelers are a bad team. Pittsburgh could absolutely sneak into the playoffs. But what happens even if they make it? This is not even close to being a Super Bowl caliber team wasting their time this season with Rodgers. I'm Nick Costos.
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12: West Virginia Metro News, I'm Jeff Jenkins. Harrison County-based Salem University coming up short today in its attempt to convince the State Higher Education Policy Commission to take it off the suspension list when it comes to allowing students to receive state financial aid. The HEPC has been working with Salem, but says there remain some problems in the financial aid office that need a few more months to work out. Salem President and CEO Paul Weber made this offer to the HEPC today for the school to pay the state financial aid of its students.
13: For those students' sake and just for the wellness of Salem, I ask for consideration of a heightened monitoring where we pay in advance and then through audit or whatnot, get approval from the state for reimbursement on those funds.
12: That request fell on deaf ears. You can read more at WVMetroNews.com. Appalachian Power Company says it's working on it, but it tells the State Public Service Commission it's going to be a while before it has a concrete proposal in place to possibly purchase Black Diamond Power. The PSC pushing for a deal to get done. A new fall foliage report from the State Division of Tourism points to places like Dolly Sod, Spruce Knob, Blackwater Falls as the best places to see the changing leaves this weekend. West Virginia Tourism Public Relations Coordinator Lindsay Funk says this is a great time of year.
14: Fall is by far one of the busiest seasons in West Virginia. Of course, our beautiful colors attract so many people.

0: Massive corporate data centers in your backyard, and you get no say. That's what Mike Oliverio voted for when he stripped local communities of their power to push back against data centers. 30 years in Charleston, and he's forgotten who he works for.
1: I'm John Williams. 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
0: This November, take back your voice. 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
6: The unbeaten University Hawks host Lindsley Friday. 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

0: now, I mean, everything is distributed to an exact science. But, I mean, does there need to be more syrup? I mean, I feel like a lot of it already has plenty enough.
1: I think the question is, how did you frame the statement, Coop? Because
2: if you would buy it or not, just get it or not.
1: Okay, for me, I was out because I wouldn't buy it.
0: Yeah, I'm gonna sell it too. I don't think I could do it.
2: Here's another interesting tidbit. Apparently, McDonald's already mixes their syrup a little heavier in anticipation of the ice melt, and that's why some people like McDonald's fountain drinks better than other.
0: Well, now
2: drinks.
0: See, I've heard rumbles about there being a specific McDonald's Coke that is a special blend, different from any other fountain.
2: If what I found is true, now much of this stuff is like online stories and people that work there and things. There's very little official confirmation from the company, so a lot of this is dealing in that space. But I found several people that talked about how the soft drinks at McDonald's is particularly mixed with a higher syrup, so you
0: I've
2: get
0: also
2: a,
0: heard
2: a
0: it's
2: better
0: got
2: flavor.
0: A little splash of Sprite and Coca-Cola.
1: You know what? When you talk about heavy soda, I thought this story was going to be about alcohol.
2: Yeah, see, I steered it away from the alcohol. Yeah.
1: Stirred it. I like what you did there.
2: Yeah, yeah.
1: All right, that's it. Thank you, guys. That's buyer. Sell. We do it every Friday at 3:06. We're coming back with the entertainment report in just a minute.
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2: 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He catches the pass.
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4: These are all doodles. They're barely dogs. It's the person. They're people. This guy acts like it's 1980 when you kept a dog outside all year. Those you needed dominance over. He had a wolf in the backyard. Friends come over. You want to go outside? I wouldn't.
5: That's so true. Everybody's got a story like that. Yeah, let's go to the backyard. I'm not going back out there. And the dog's out there. Oh, man. All right, good stuff. Oh, by the way, we had some really interesting conversation off the air about Matt's topic about Major League Baseball captains. Yeah, a couple facts about that. We'll get into that next after we come back from a hard news break here at the bottom of the hour. And Aristotle Jones will be joining us. That's happening, too. This is Metro News, the voice of West Virginia.
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1: Massive corporate data centers in your backyard, and you get no say. 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

0: The unbeaten University Hawks host Lindsley Friday. Hand off catcher. He's going to try to finish off this drive right up the middle. Catch of the five, and he gets into the end zone for a touchdown, and the sideline erupts.
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6: All right, that's going to do it for the show today. We're going to get out of here with the fanfare because the weekend has started in West Virginia. My name is Dave Weekly. I will talk to you on Monday beginning at 2:06 right here on Metro News, the voice of West Virginia.

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0: All right, there he is, Daniel Woods, checking in ahead of Pikeview and Sissonville. One final reminder, live scores all night long over at the website, WVMetroNews.com. And then coming up 9:30 this evening, Fred Persinger, Dave Jeklin on game night. They'll have scores and recaps of all of those games across the entire state. We encourage you to check that out as well. Break to take. When we come back, we'll get into a couple of your answers to our question of the night. What propels West Virginia to the win on Saturday? It will be because of what if the Mountaineers win, or who? You can give us a player name as well. 304-8255-304 if you'd like to text and join the show. We'll get into those next. And then Tony Caridi right around the corner with a live check-in from Iowa. We'll do all of that next on the CityNet Statewide Sports Line.
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1: Give to Blake, run left tackle. 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
0: Mohegans versus Patriots Friday night on WAJR. Following the sports line, then it's game night right here on WAJR.
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3: 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If West Virginia is to win tomorrow, it will be because of what or who? We'll take either answer. 304-TALK 304. Let's read into a couple of these. First

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14: And we're back. CityNet statewide sports line, Friday edition. Brad and Greg with you. I'm in the Morgantown Health Plan studio. Greg on the road as he makes his way to Ames, Iowa for tomorrow's game. All right, Greg, we're going to dive down into it now. This might be, I have a guess, this might be one of your favorite little segments in the entire time we've been doing sports line together. I'm going to go deep with you on offensive line. I'm going to throw a bunch of numbers at you, and then I'm going to turn it loose to you for some analysis. You ready?
15: Okay.
14: All right.
15: Let's go.
14: You can't see me, but I'm actually putting the reading glasses on for this to make sure I get it right. There's a lot of numbers, everybody, so bear with me a little bit on the analytics, but we'll get to the point here in just a second. So, Greg, Iowa State runs gap concepts on 67% of its carries, almost 3 out of 4 carries. And that's the fourth most among Power 4 teams. Now, West Virginia has faced gap runs on just 22% of its opponent's carries, which is the lowest rate in the Power 4. And so as I talked to Tony just real briefly about a quick explanation there. So instead of having your entire offensive line moving together and the back finds a crease, which is more the zone concept, this is trying to create a specific running lane, and a lot of times that's done with a pulling offensive lineman, which you're going to see a lot from Iowa State. And so that's the next part of this. Only 3 Power 4 teams have used a play side pulling lineman, so on the same side as where the ball is going. Only 3 have used that more frequently than Iowa State has. So they're going to do that a lot. And if you go one step further in this rush game, nearly half of all of Iowa State's rush attempts are either the pin pull or the power, which the power then would be the backside offensive line lineman leading through. The pin pull is where the backside will pin the defensive line, and the play side will turn around and pull. So that's a lot of things to say. There's offensive linemen moving on the majority of Iowa State's run plays. So now the question for you, as a former offensive line coach, highly acclaimed as we well know, walk us through that. What problems that could potentially create on the defense, especially if you haven't seen it much this season, as we just pointed out, West Virginia hasn't. And then who is it incumbent upon to have a really good game in this? Because I think your answer is going to lead me into what I think the key matchup is, and it's an unprecedented answer for me because I'm going back to the same position group that I have almost all this season. So go ahead. The floor is yours.
9: Well, I mean, as you said, I mean, this involves pulling offensive linemen a whole lot more than West Virginia does with what it normally does offensively, which is the zone scheme. Both are meant to outnumber at the point of attack, right? Whether it's a double team at the point and then moving up to the next level, which is the zone scheme, or pulling a guy around and everybody else blocking down. So, but it is different in terms of recognition. And normally the puller is going to hit a linebacker, and he's going to lead the way into the gap. Now, everybody can do it a little bit differently. Sometimes that puller may get a defensive lineman, but it's imperative, because West Virginia hasn't seen it much, for their defense to realize what the puller's doing and who he's coming after. So that guy is able to step up and get under the puller, over the puller, whatever happens he needs to do. But you can't be blindsided by that puller, or otherwise all of a sudden that everybody else is getting down blocked. So the angle's going to help them a great deal in terms of the offensive line. So it's that puller. If he gets his block, that opens up the huge gap. And the play is specifically going to go for A gap, B gap, C that gap. And those are the gaps between A is, you know, center guard, B guard tackle, and C outside the tackle. So got to understand where the puller is coming from and who he's targeting. If you get blindsided, it can be very, very effective. But in a lot of ways, it's meant to outnumber people. It's bring that puller around and get a numbers advantage on that side, just like the zone is supposed to get a numbers advantage at the point of attack, just a little bit differently.
14: All right. So what I alluded to there in the back half of my long question to you was, I think I'm going with the West Virginia linebackers again. I don't know that in all the years we've been doing this show and we talk about matchups, I've said the West Virginia linebackers one time, and now I'm back to them for a third straight week. I think that position group is going to be critical in this one. And it sounds like what you're saying is based on not only identification of what's coming, but then shedding that initial block is just massive. And that's going to fall a lot on these linebackers, correct?
9: Oh, absolutely. Absolutely is. Like I said, it could come after defensive linemen too, but more than likely it's going to be linebackers. And, you know, normally I'd say, well, you know, a pure run game, West Virginia's linebackers have had issues in pass coverage. And, you know, that's just plain and simple. But they've been pretty good in attacking the run for the most part. And I'd say normally I'd like them in that area, but because it's coming from a different angle with this, you know, the pulling linemen and this gap scheme, they got to be able to recognize it. And you would like to think that West Virginia's older linebackers can do so, but they've got some younger linebackers. Ashton Woods, I think, has played well, but he hasn't played that much football. He's hardly played at all against gap scheme. Cam Torbor probably hasn't seen 10 snaps of gap scheme all year. And Isaiah Patterson, who I think we both agree has played pretty well, but he's still pretty new in terms of his entire college experience, mainly being a special teamer and pass stops. So I'd be a little bit worried about how West Virginia's linebackers are going to read this.
14: Yeah, see, I agree with you, and I think that's why I have this matchup so high on my list, and you just identified it perfectly. All of those different guys bring those challenges into this game. You know, Ben Cutter's seen it all, so you're not worried about him, which is why you didn't name him right there. You're comfortable with what he knows and what he can see, but Cam Torbor in particular, yeah, and you got to have Cam on the field given his athleticism, but his inexperience with this is certainly something we're going to be watching. And so I think it does go a little bit deeper than just the narrative, like you said, that this West Virginia defense can be pretty good or has been pretty good against the run. We saw it against Virginia when you made that team one-dimensional. I do think in this one, my early take from watching a little bit of his games last year, and we did his his bowl game on bowl season radio. And I'm talking about Jalen Rayner, quarterback for Iowa State that was at Arkansas State last year. I do think even though he has struggled to throw the ball just over 50% completion rate, I do feel like my instinct tells me he's a better passer than Bo Pribola. Now, Rayner hasn't found it yet. They haven't found a receiver they're comfortable with as a go-to guy, but I do think you're going to have to be a little more wary of his passing game, especially given the troubles there. So containing the running game and making him one-dimensional is certainly the priority, but it is a quarterback that I have a little more confidence in than I would have in Bo Pribola.
9: Yeah, I think that's probably fair. And, you know, we'll see, because he hasn't played many big-time opponents.
14: That's right.
9: He had to throw it against them, but I'd feel a whole lot better if he has to throw in third and long situations rather than just have the ability to have short yardage situations, and he can throw play action and keep West Virginia off balance there. So I still think stopping the run game, and Rayner is part of that, but
14: yeah,
9: Stopping the run game is still target number one for West Virginia.
14: Yeah, you're right on Rayner. He's second leading rusher behind Aiden Flora, and Flora's been outstanding. Former walk-on, averaging 8 yards per carry, but Rayner can do it both designed and take off and scramble on you, so that's not going to be a gimme. I am anxious, just narrative standpoint, as we talked a little bit earlier about both of these defenses and what they bring to the table. So much focus on West Virginia's offense. Can this West Virginia defense bounce back from just what was such a rough performance and all the noise around them this week, and certainly all the talk even inside the building that you know was going on? What's this defense have in it? That's probably the discussion point. Before we even get down into some of the X's and O's we just did, is just intestinal fortitude from this group. When they've now faced some adversity, how do they bounce back from that?
9: No, I think that's a huge question. You know, how bummed out are they over their performance, and are they sulking and not able to get something back? And you got to have, even if you're struggling, you got to be able to play with some confidence, and especially if you're a secondary guy, right? I mean, you can't go out there just wondering when the next mistake is going to come. So they've got to get that back and get it back quickly. But I'm not positive that's going to be the case. I mean, they've had at least two halves where they struggled mightily in comparison to where they need to be. And if they struggle even for a half in Ames, bad sign.
14: Yeah, I agree with you. All right, let's get a couple more texts in here. John from Nitro checks in. He says, good evening, guys. What do you think the chances are that we see the 3-2-6 defensive lineup tomorrow? John from Nitro. John, we had a couple texts before you came on. They don't have a sarcasm font, but I sense that is about our fourth text of the night in the sarcasm font. I would say that's a 0% chance, Greg. Would you concur?
9: Well, yeah. I mean, not only just because it didn't work last week, but it's an entirely different offensive attack that they're facing.
14: That's correct.
9: I mean, I understand why West Virginia was trying that, and I'm not saying it worked by any stretch, but they were trying to slow down the passing attack of Drew Mestemaker. And didn't work, but I understand what they wanted to do. This is a different animal this week. This is a team that is built on at least starting with the run game. And so West Virginia is going to probably load the box more than we've seen, and certainly more than they did last week, a lot more than they did last week. I'll be interested to see if they use some of the same principles they did against Virginia, which at times brought a 4-man front and was a 4-2 at times, most of the time.
14: Yeah, I tend to agree with you there, and that's one of those. If you gotta make Rayner show that he can step up and complete a 60-65% of his passes rather than the 52 that he's doing, and if he does, then you adjust it from there. But I tend to agree with you, Texter. And this is a new topic, Greg. Haven't talked about this in a while with the proliferation of turf fields, but we've been talking a lot about the conditions at Jack Trice Stadium. Tony was on earlier and mentioned how the team broke in some new cleats with longer, not spikes on them, but longer cleats underneath than what is normally worn. And the texter says, I'm concerned about how we handle the long cleats on that soft field. I'm afraid they're going to slow us down too much. So we've got shoe concerns in this one.
9: You know, this is a topic from 20 years ago.
14: right?
9: You know, we used to, you know, grass field, AstroTurf, it was such a huge difference way back in the day.
14: Mm-hmm.
9: The turfs now, I mean, AstroTurfs now, artificial turfs, are play a lot more similar to grass fields than the old style, which was a shaggy concrete, not even fuzzy concrete.
14: Right.
9: But, you know, there is a difference. And, I don't think the grass itself is a problem. mud and slipperiness, if there's that there, that's an issue, and that could certainly slow down West Virginia. 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Cam Cook isn't as fast, but obviously is elusive.
14: Mm-hmm.
9: So you want a surface where they can cut, and we'll see if that's an issue tomorrow.
14: Yeah, totally agree.
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15: Wheeling Island Stadium has not been kind to the Morgantown Mohegans over the last decade. It's been 10 years since Morgantown had a happy ride home across I-70 and back to University City. Got to go all the way back to 2016 to find the last time Morgantown defeated Wheeling Park on its home turf. Last year, the Mohegans broke a 7-game losing streak to the Patriots. This year, they hope to break another losing streak on Wheeling Island Stadium. Good evening and welcome to the Upper Ohio Valley. Dave Wilson along with John Hallbritter, where the 4-0 Morgantown Mohegans have come to Wheeling Island Stadium to take on the 2-3 Wheeling Park Patriots. And John, Morgantown 4-0, right where Morgantown wanted to be, but I don't know if Sean Beiser is happy with where his team is through four games. Still a lot of things he wants to work on.
16: Yeah, I'd agree with you on that statement. He clearly is not as happy as he'd like to be after four games. He thinks there's still a lot of room for improvement. He's still looking for them to put that total game together. And nothing better time than tonight to get that going, considering what's coming down the road.
15: Morgantown coming off a 49-20 win over Spring Mills last week. John, that was a game Morgantown was in control till about mid-third quarter, and suddenly Spring Mills hits a couple big plays over the top. The game starts to change complexion a little bit. Defense clamps down. They win comfortably, but there were a few tense moments there.
16: Yeah, there was. And part of that is you know, they took Maddox Twigg out from the secondary, and then that allowed them to kind of run free a little bit, scored a couple quick touchdowns. But those are good experience builders for the kids. Like, you know, we've been saying this all year. It's a younger team that needs to continue to grow and get better, and those are some of the growing pains, and they need to do some more tonight.
15: All right, Wheeling Park comes in this game 2-3. They are a fairly young team, but senior quarterback Jay Bordas, 967 yards. He's completing 70% of his pass attempts, and he can sling the ball around the field.
16: Yeah, and that's typical for Wheeling Park. They run a very diverse offense. They do like to throw it all over the place, mix in. They always have good tailbacks that they're able to mix that in up here. So it should be. It's not going to be one of those games where we're out of here by 9 o'clock, that's for sure.
15: Wheeling Park, though, has struggled the last 2 weeks. John, at University, 66-0 loss. Lost last week to St. Clairsville right across the river, 49-7. Patriots have been outscored in the last two games on the schedule, and it's been a tough go, 115-7 the last two games. They've had trouble turning the ball over, and, of course, we know about University's offense, St. Clairsville.

0: was able to pick up its first win of the season last year. Key will be on the defensive side of the ball, as it always is.
1: Yeah, it really will be. And you know, it's kind of odd for us to see Wheeling Park kind of operate that way. That, you know, we've always seen big physical teams, good on defense, great on offense. But you know, for Morgantown tonight, and they with their defense, if they continue to play well, and it's another challenge for the secondary, and we like that because as we know, the next few weeks you're going to be playing teams that like to throw the ball. So they're going to need to continue to get better in that secondary.
0: All right, on the Morgantown defensive front, Grant Robinson, knee injury last week in the second half against Spring Mills. He is out. Carter Farley is going to slide in at that tackle spot. Also, Cole Park, you can put him almost anywhere on defense. He's going to play some middle linebacker. He's going to play some defensive tackle. Both he, Farley, and Park are going to rotate on the offensive line as well.
1: Yeah, it's that time of year when injuries kind of mount up and kind of start to hurt you, and you got to get that next man up mentality, and you got to take some of your athletes, move them around a little bit. You probably don't like to do that, but you don't have any choice because injuries are part of the game. So they'll move some kids around and see if they can continue to maintain that physical defense that they like to have, and see if they can also continue to get pressure on the quarterback.
0: Morgantown number one in the SSAC playoff ratings this week. Wheeling Park checking in. Number 11, 4-0 Morgantown, 2-3. Wheeling Park coming up from Wheeling Island Stadium. We'll hear from the Mohegans head coach, Sean Beiser, when we return. This is Morgantown Football on the voice of Morgantown, WAJR.
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2: Island is always a tough place to come play.
3: Yeah, it is. You know, it's a great facility, but it's just a really, really tough place to come and play at, for sure.
2: Last week, after the game, we talked to you. Said, hey, we won, but there's some things we need to work on. So what were those things you worked on this week in practice?
3: You know, just being consistent, and playing to the level that we expect you to play to while you're in the game. You can't have let-ups. You can't let down. When you're in the game, you need to be going 100 miles an hour the entire time, and then you know, when we take you out, then you can they cannot go 100 miles an hour. So that was one thing. And then just executing what we, you know, either offense, defense, or special teams, whatever phase it might be in, execute what we're calling out.
2: You just want to be consistently consistent.
3: Consistently consistent. That's exactly right. I want to be a well-coached, well-executing football program.
2: Is that just something that comes with repetition and also mental focus, doesn't it?
3: I think that's it. Yeah, I mean, you know, that's where we challenge them. You have to lock in and you have to focus. You got to make sure you get the signals. You got to make sure you relay the calls. You got to, and then you got to do what you're asked to do, what we've worked on all week long.
2: All right, Wheeling Park tonight. Team that's won a couple of games, had a couple of tough games. What do you see out of the Patriots?
3: Yeah, you know, I mean, they're well coached. Doc does, I've said this before, he does a great job with them. Offensively, you know, all starts with Jay Bortus, their quarterback, and he does a really good job. They're

0: You're going to try to run football, they're going to run stretch, they're going to run some counter and some trap and things like that. You know, so they got a really good running back. He's not massive, but he's like a thick little guy, and he runs really, really hard. You know, and then they got some kids who can stretch the field, and Jay has an arm that can get them there. And then on the other side, you know, you have defense, and they got some beef up front, and then they got some guys who can run to the football. And then on special teams, you know, they do a pretty good job there. They've tried to run some fakes and some other stuff. So, you know, they create a challenge for you in every phase of the game.
1: Donk always tries to get the ball to his athletes out in space. And not that tackling is never not important, but especially out in the open field, you've got to be short tacklers.
0: Yes, correct. We have to tackle really well. In defense and in special teams, we have to tackle really well. And that goes without saying.
1: Block, tackle, and take care of the football, and good things will happen.
0: Funny how it always comes back to that, isn't it?
1: It's the fundamentals, right, Coach? Fundamentals.
0: 100% is.
1: All right, good luck. We'll catch up after the game.
0: All right, thank you.
1: More to come from the island in a moment. 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
1: Back at Wheeling Island Stadium, getting set for the kickoff, Morgantown and Wheeling Park. Dave Wilson along with John Hallbritter. A little bit of rain earlier this afternoon, but this evening looks like the rain's going to hold off. Cloudy skies, 63 degrees here on Wheeling Island. And John, Morgantown at 4-0 coming into the ball game. Sean Beiser asked him earlier this week, I said, grade your team. He said, C? Question mark. He said it was a solid C after some consideration. But what are your thoughts four games in?
7: Oh, I think it's a little higher than that. But he's tough on them because he's the head coach and he wants perfection. But I think the season's going pretty well. They're still not, I agree with him, they're not had that best game performance yet. They're all not doing what they're supposed to. They're still making some young mistakes that if you get those corrected, it will help them get a complete game. And things they're going to need is that, you know, they've got some teams remaining in the next few weeks that are going to be real challenging.
1: Yeah, it could be a challenge here. It's always a challenge here on the island tonight. And that's where you got to get your team focused. Don't think or don't look at what happened last week or the week before the results for Wheeling Park, because certainly with guys like Jay Bordas, Liam Wetzel, Preston Hetherington, they have the ability to hit the big play down the field.
7: Yeah, and you know, the thing that I worry about, because they know, you know, we know the Wheeling Park's not as good as what they've been in the past. They still are a quality team, but we also know what's coming next week. So you don't want them to look ahead. So how do you keep them focused on tonight's game to make sure they show up and are businesslike and get out here and try and take business in this place for the first time in 10 years.
1: Yeah, what's coming up next week's a homecoming showdown and a rematch of last year's state championship game. Morgantown number one in the SSAC playoff ratings. George Washington University third. Martinsburg four. Huntington number five. Your top five in the playoff ratings. Starting lineups, kickoff coming up from from Wheeling Park. It's Morgantown and Wheeling Park on the Voice of Morgantown, WAJR.
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2: Captains are headed toward midfield for the opening coin toss. We're a couple of minutes away from the kickoff here at Wheeling Island Stadium. Maddox Twigg, Colton Moran, Justin Fridley, and Bryson Washington are the captains for Morgantown in the all-white uniforms tonight, top to bottom. The traditional Morgantown white helmets, red M, white jerseys and pants trimmed out in blue and red. Wheeling Park on with the traditional blue helmets, white face masks, and all red uniforms tonight for the homestanding Patriots. Metro News Power Rankings this week, as voted on by the highly esteemed media panel. Martinsburg takes the top spot. Morgantown 2, University 3, George Washington, and Huntington are your top five. Cabell Midland, Parkersburg, Woodrow Wilson, Spring Mills, and Wheeling Park rounding out the top 10. Morgantown averaging 244 yards of offense per game, 191 on the ground, 100 through the air, as Morgantown

0: John has won the toss and will receive to start this ball game. And John, quarterback Maddox Twigg, really hasn't gotten things cranked up through the air. He's got some things going on the ground now that he's back and that leg is fully healthy after tweaking a hamstring back in game one.
1: Yeah, it really does. It's been good to see him as gets back to normal and how he handles things. We saw him playing defense last week, which was a key. He's able to shut the receiver down for Spring Mills. So glad to see him getting healthy. It's a good time, and see if he can have a big night tonight.
0: Twigg on the season, just 262 passing yards, two touchdowns, but he's also rushed for 231 yards and six touchdowns on the ground for the Morgantown quarterback. Mohegans will receive on the island. Nice night, 63 degrees, some cloudy skies, but looks like the rain has moved on. A little bit of drizzle is possible throughout the game. Dave Wilson, John Hallbreder, Eli Mallow back at WAJR Control tonight. Game five for the Mohegans, week six of high school football action across the state. Wheeling Park will tee it up and will kick right to left from our vantage point, high above the artificial turf. Kicker for the Patriots has it teed up and ready to go. Morgantown will send Carrillo back deep along with Brendan McCutcheon. Officials signaled in. We're ready to go. The approach, the kick, and it is a deep end-over-end kick that'll send McCutcheon into the end zone, and Morgantown will come out at its own 20-yard line. Maddox Twigg, the starting quarterback, the junior, got a dozen college offers from various schools, including WVU and Marshall. Twigg will have Carrillo, Tanzer George, and Jackson Bredesen. That's Brennan McCutcheon split out wide along with Landon Cook. Lyric Blake in the backfield. He'll be lined up to the right of the shotgun quarterback Maddox Twigg on first and 10 from the 20. Twigg takes the snap. We'll give it to Blake. He'll run it over left tackle. Blake finds a big hole, cuts to the outside. First down yardage across the 30. Up in it as he crosses the 35 all the way out to the 38-yard line.
1: Yeah, good hole on the left side. Park comes out in a 3-3-5. We've not seen that really this year. We see a base four, but they're going to go with a 3-3-5 and try and protect the pass.
0: Higgins back on the ball. Trips go right, one receiver left. Blake to the right of Twigg on first down, and we'll have movement up on the line.
1: Yeah, the defensive end for Park jumped. Quick five for Morgantown.
0: Offsides on the defense. Connor Mott, Levi Bigley, Justin Fridley, Carter Farley, and Bryson Washington, the offensive lineman for the 4-0 Mohegans. So first and five now from the 43-yard line. Trip receivers go wide right, one receiver into the boundary far side. Twigg takes the snap, slings it out into the flat, over the head of Carrillo, and incomplete. Second down.
1: Yeah, just a little bit too much on it and a little bit high. You know, you mentioned the offensive line. That is one unit that I do believe has gotten better each week. I like their progression of how they've kind of come together as a group and able to open up holes and protect Twigg.
0: Second and five, Mohegans at their own 43-yard line. Ball on the far hash. Twin receivers go split wide right. Peyton Nicola is the tight end, wide side of the field. Again, Wheeling Park jumps off sides. That's going to be on the free safety. Nate Davis up on the line of scrimmage jumped, and that'll give Morgantown a first down.
1: Yeah, three of the first four plays they have jumped. They've been caught offsides on two of them.
0: So Morgantown advances 5 yards out to the 48-yard line. First and 10, Mohegans. Twins wide right, one receiver left. Blake in the backfield, right of Twigg. Park showing blitz. They bring some pressure. Twigg looking to throw near side. Again, throws high, and it's incomplete. Off the hands of the intended receiver, Lyric Blake.
1: Yeah, they're not terrible passes. They're not perfect, but they are ones that I think maybe should be handled.
0: Second and 10 for the Mohegans at their own 48-yard line, first drive of the game. Twins right, George the lone receiver into the far boundary. Now George motions behind the backs. Left, right across the formation. Snap, give to Blake. Straight up the middle. Stiff arm of the 45. He breaks into the secondary. Running through arm tackles down to the 35. He'll be finally stopped at the Wheeling Park 32-yard line. First and 10, Mohegans. Ball.
1: Yeah, and Park has decided they're going to blitz on every down. They're bringing different packages, but Morgantown's doing a good job of picking them up and some big holes in a lot of green space once you get past the line of scrimmage.
0: Down to the 32, 20-yard gain for the Mohegans. Blake to the left of Twig. Twins left, one receiver right. That's Cook. Twig takes the shotgun snap, fakes the handoff, looking to throw wide open, over the middle, hits Carrillo at the 15. Carrillo breaks through a tackle at the 10. He's down to the 6-yard line. First and goal, Mohegans.
1: Yeah, nice job. Little play fake to hold the linebackers and then hits it on a little skinny post. Morgantown will go quick.
0: Back on the ball, first and 10 at the 6. Twig takes the snap. He'll run the quarterback sneak, gets behind the line, and he'll push ahead for a couple down to the 4, maybe 3-yard line.
1: Yeah, gets Morgantown in business. We have maybe a flag down on the side of the field.
0: Yeah, down on the near side. We'll see if Morgantown was moving quickly, John. Did they get set on the football? No, they did not.
1: No, they
0: illegal
1: did not.
0: Shift. Landon Cook moving at the snap. So back it up 5 yards to the 11. It'll be first and goal.
1: And get a couple shots from there, see if they can do something.
0: Georgian split wide right along with Crillo in the slot. Cook to the left side of the formation. Pistol back is Blake. Twig, shotgun snap back, hands to Blake. He bobbles the handoff. It'll be brought down behind the line back at the 16-yard line. Brandon Barsh flying in to make the tackle.
1: Yeah, that time Morgan with a little bobble ran right into the corner blitz. Really blown up from the start, wasn't going to go anywhere.
0: So that is a loss of 5. Now it's back to the just outside the 15-yard line. Second and goal, trip receivers left, one into the boundary, George. Twig takes the snap, fakes the handoff, quarterback keeper straight up the middle, and Twig will fight to get back to the 11-yard line where it'll be third and goal.
1: Yeah, a little read option, calls his own number. Let's see if they can convert here on third and goal from just inside the, or just outside the 10 on the 11.
0: George into the boundary, three receivers left. Carrillo, McCutcheon, and Cook. Blake the back to the right of Twig in the shotgun. Third and goal from the 11. Twig, shotgun snap, looking left side, floats it toward the end zone. He's looking for his man. He's looking for Carrillo over the defender. Touchdown, Mohegans. Maddox Twig dumped it right over the top of the defensive back, Rudy Carrillo, his first touchdown reception of the year.
1: Yeah, good catch by Carrillo and a good throw by Twig, as you said, over the outstretched arms of the corner, dropped it right in the breadbasket. Well, we had a flag we didn't see. Called a false start. That should have been blown dead from the get-go if it was a false start.
0: So take that off the board. An 11-yard touchdown pass is erased. Why that play was allowed to continue.
1: Yeah, that didn't make any sense.
0: So back it up. Nobody saw that flag. So make it third and goal back at the 16-yard line again. Penalties killing the Mohegans here late on this drive. Trip receivers left, one right is George. Blake is in the backfield. Twig, shotgun snap, drops straight back, looking to throw all day. He's flushed from the pocket. Twig is going to tuck and run. Twig over the 10-yard line, gets by a defender at the 5, puts his head down, runs through a man at the 1-yard line, and he'll be out of bounds just shy of the goal line.
1: Yeah, that's that safety in him. He's not afraid to put his helmet into somebody. Now he's going to give Coach Beiser a choice. He wouldn't surprise me to see him go here on 4th and 1 that he got him down to the goal line.
0: Ball just inside the 1-yard line. Twig, for the moment, in the shotgun. Blake is in the backfield. Twins left, one receiver right. Twig, looking over the defense, slides up under center, takes the snap, was going to run the sneak, and penalty flags from the near official again. He's been a busy man here,
1: yeah,
0: early.
1: Really? Is this delay?
0: They're going to call false start. Oh, offsides.
1: Offsides. What's they're going to call?
0: What's about a what, 4-inch penalty?
1: Yeah.
0: This guy on the near side, John, has thrown about 6 flags already today. Here comes the jumbo set. Brooks King's checking into the game along with Estep and Nicola.
1: Yeah, I think we'll probably get away from the quarterback sneak that we've tried that a couple times. And
0: at the 1-yard line, Everybody in tight. Chase Travis has checked in. He's a lead blocker in the backfield. Snap back to Twig. He'll follow the big men to the goal line. Runs through a man. Touchdown, Mohegans. 1 yard touchdown run for Maddox Twig. His seventh rushing touchdown of the season, and Morgantown strikes on its opening drive.
1: Yeah, and that's the versatility of Twig. You know, we're really staring at third and goal from the 16. He's able to get a 15-yard run, get it down to the one. Makes it an easy choice to go for it. Good blocking up front. 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
0: Aiden Petsko on to attempt the extra point. 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
0: 9-play, 80-yard drive, capped off. Maddox Twig actually threw a touchdown pass that was negated by a penalty, so he snuck one in from the goal line on fourth down, and Morgantown's up 7-0.
1: Yeah, good job. You don't like to see all those penalties they had at the end, but they're able to overcome them and get in and get the early lead on the first drive of the game.
0: Aiden Petsko will tee it up. He'll kick left to right into the wind here at Wheeling Island Stadium. Wind blowing west to east on the island. Back deep, Michael Nieder. This will be high and short. Will be fielded at the 5-yard line, up across the 10, 15, out across the 20 to the 25, call it 26-yard line. And that's where the Wheeling Park offense will set up shop for the first time tonight. 8:49 to go, first quarter.
1: Yeah, good return for Park. We'll see if they can do anything with their first possession.
0: Jay Bordes, senior quarterback, 967 yards passing. He's completing 70% this year. 8 touchdowns and 4 interceptions. Wheeling Park spreads the field. 5 receivers, 4 wide right, 1 into the boundary. That's Tatum Justice. Bordes in the gun all by himself. First and 10, 26-yard line near hash. Low snap fielded by Bordes. He'll sling it out to the far side, and it is a quick catch and tackle. Maddox Twig flying up to make the stop. Brooks King there also on the stop for Morgantown. It's a gain of a yard, and that is all.
1: Yeah, Bordes gets a low snap, and the pass is low and juggled a little bit. Allowed Twig enough time to close on the play and keep it to a short gain of 1.
0: DJ Neal on the reception for Wheeling Park. 2nd and 9. Park at its own 27-yard line. Ball now on the far hash. Neal, the aforementioned receiver, comes to the near side. 4 receivers to the wide left of the formation, 1 right. Bordes claps his hands. Shotgun snap. He's looking far side of the field, 1-on-1, and he overshoots his intended man. Looking for Liam Wetzel, the junior. 5 catches on the season. At 101 yards, it's incomplete out of bounds, and it's 3rd and 9.
1: Yeah, good coverage by McCutcheon, and Bordes was going that way the whole time. He never took his eyes off of him and followed him the whole side, down the whole sideline, and McCutcheon did a really nice job of just running with him.
0: 3rd and 9 for the Patriots at their own 27-yard line, 8:01 first quarter. Morgantown 7, Wheeling Park nothing on its first offensive possession. Back into the game now, Hunter Miller lines up in the backfield. He's to the right of Bordes, 3 receivers wide left, 1 into the far boundary. Bordes shotgun snap, looking near side, delivers over the middle. Nice catch made out across the 35. First down yardage to the 38-yard line by Liam Wetzel, who snatched that ball out of the air.
1: Yeah, good job by Wetzel. Good catch. Thrown a little bit behind him, but he went far enough downfield, hooked up, got past the chains, and Park's able to convert on a 3rd and long.
0: Gain of 11, 1st and 10, Wheeling Park, now out at its 38-yard line. Wetzel, 5 catches, now 6. That was last week he had 5 catches, 28 now on the season. Trip receivers wide right, one into the boundary on first and 10. Bordas takes the snap. First handoff of the game goes to Hunter Miller, and he

0: is swallowed at the line of scrimmage. Whole host of Mohegans there. Leading the charge is Colin Andis, who comes away with the football, but runner was down. Loss of a yard, second and 11.
1: Yeah, good swarm tackling those. You said a sea of white jerseys as soon as he hit the line of scrimmage.
0: Second and 11 for Wheeling Park at its own 37-yard line. 7 minutes, first quarter, 7-0 Morgantown. One receiver into the boundary, that's Justice. Twins go wide right, H-back right, with Miller in the backfield. Bordas fakes the handoff, rolls the pocket to his right side, under pressure, floats it high to the far side of the field. Had Hetherington in the area, but he was under all kinds of pressure coming off the edge. Peyton Nicola in the quarterback's face. It'll be third and long.
1: Yeah, Morgantown got good instant pressure, and Bordas just throwing that one away, really. Just threw it too high for nobody to catch. But, as you said, immediate pressure, and he was retreating.
0: Third and 11 from the 37-yard line. Five wide, four to the right, one to the left. Bordas claps his hands all by himself in the shotgun, looking to the far side of the field, throws it over his receiver's head and out of bounds. Neal never could make a play on it over on the far side, and fourth down, and Wheeling Park will have to punt.
1: Yeah, really long throw back from the other hash. I don't know if it slipped out of his hands. Really was not going to be catchable at all. Morgantown was there to make the tackle anyway, but Morgantown, after the first down, will... they get the stop, and we'll get a chance to get the ball back.
0: Max Taylor will punt for Wheeling Park. Britta McCutcheon back deep for the Mohegans. McCutcheon at his 33-yard line. Line drive, end-over-end kick will go over McCutcheon's head. Big Wheeling Park roll. Inside the 15, now we'll check up a little bit, and we'll be down at the Morgantown 14-yard line. 6:26 to go, first quarter, 7-0 Mohegans.
1: Yeah, tough punt to handle. End over end, spinning ball, and hits the turf and kicks forward. But long way to go, but started from the 20 last time, so let's just start from the 14, see what happens.
0: Mohegans got a couple of big runs from Lyric Blake on the first series. Maddox Twigg, a quarterback sneak for the touchdown. Morgantown starts deep in its own territory at its 14, far hash. Twins right, one receiver left. Snap back to Twig, handed off to Blake. He'll run over right side this time, and he cannot escape the grasp of Braden Bartsch. He was about a step away from breaking that. Gain of a couple, call it three, second and 7.
1: Yeah, Park's still in that 3-3-5, but they're bringing a lot of people up to blitz, which means if you can get past that first wave, there's a lot of green space in front of you.
0: Cook is the receiver wide right. Carrillo in the slot that direction. George goes wide left. Now Carrillo will shift to the left side of the formation. He'll be joined by tight end Peyton Nicola on that side as well. Twig looks over the defense, lifts his legs. He'll move Cook in motion right to left. The handoff is to the left side. That'll go to Blake. He's bottled up. We have flags down as Blake loses a yard back to the 16.
1: Maybe he's not enough men on the line of scrimmage.
0: I think both receivers on the far side stepped back. I think Morgantown only had six. You're right.
1: Yeah, when they adjusted and flipped the tight end.
0: Well, that's one of the things Coach Sean Beiser was talking about before the game, knowing your assignments, knowing your alignment and where you're supposed to be.
1: They're probably
0: going to decline this.
1: Yeah, that's what I'm thinking.
0: Yep, they will take the penalty and back Morgantown up 5 to the 12-yard line. So it'll be second down and 12 for the Mohegans. And, well, the officials want to talk a little more.
1: Yeah, I don't know if they're going to say, well, no, they don't want the penalty.
0: Well, they should have made their mind up sooner. Okay, they will decline the penalty, which is what you had recommended to begin with. So instead of second and 12, they'll take the one-yard loss, and it's going to be third and about 7 yards to go here.
1: Yeah. Hey, they're listening to our broadcast.
0: As everyone should.
1: Agreed.
0: Mohegans at their own 17.

0: own 29-yard line. Trips right, one receiver left, Twig in the gun. Wheeling Park showing pressure. Twig fakes the handoff, fires left side. He's got George again on that hitch route, and George will spin forward out to the 40-yard line. Gain of 11.
1: Another good catch and throw, good route, and you know what's coming here in a few plays. We're going a little pump and go. Get that corner to bite a little bit, and there's no safety over the top.
0: First and 10, Mohegan's at their own 40, ball on the far hash, trips right, one receiver into the boundary, George. Twig takes the shotgun snap, setting up the bubble screen to the left side, delivers to George, and he gets upended at the 46-yard line. Max Taylor flies in to make the tackle.
1: All right, three straight over towards George. Good gain on first down, solid gain of 6.
0: Three straight catches for Tanzer George. Second and 4 for the Mohegans. They lead at 7-0, under 4 minutes to go here in the first quarter. George, the lone receiver, into the far boundary, trips wide right. Twig in the gun, Blake off his left hip, takes the shotgun snap, looking to throw, and he's looking deep. He's looking for Landon Cook on the near sideline. Cook waiting for it, makes the catch inside the 20, breaks through a tackle, touchdown, Mohegans. A 54-yard touchdown bomb, and the Mohegans take a 13-0 lead.
1: Yeah, good route. Cook got behind the secondary and just had to wait for the ball to show up. He is 5 yards past anybody else. Maybe 10. Just a blown coverage in the secondary for Park, and Morgantown capitalizes on the long pass, and 6 more on the board.
0: Aiden Petsko, the left footer. Snap is back. It was a wide snap, and it's a botched extra point. The holder picks it up, trying to work his way toward the end zone, and Cooper Sonato, thoughts of a two-point conversion denied. But with 3:37 to go in the first quarter, Morgantown leads Wheeling Park 13-0 on the voice of Morgantown, WAJR.
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0: 6 plays, 86 yards, 54-yard touchdown pass, Twig to Cook. Landon Cook's second touchdown catch of the year. Morgantown leads 13-0.
1: Yeah, really good drive once again. 3 straight passes to Tanzer George and a run, and then come back the other side for the bomb. Beat the coverage. Twig delivers. Easy 6.
0: No, you called it. You said they were going to come to that big pass play downfield, and they connected. Petsko drives it deep, and it'll be fielded, bobbled, dropped at the 8-yard line, picked up by Nider. Nider out to the 20, and he'll be wrapped up and dropped. Nice special teams play by Rudy Carrillo for the Mohegans.
1: Yeah, good coverage. First guy missed him, but still get the tackle at the 20. You'll take that any and all the time.
0: They will spot him ahead just shy of the 22. We'll call it the 22. First and 10 for the Patriots. Morgantown up 13-0 off the missed extra point.
1: We haven't had one of those since like week one, I think.
0: Those have been pretty automatic the last 3 weeks, 4 weeks. Bordas in the gun. He's got Miller in the backfield. Claps his hands, takes the snap, fakes the handoff, slings it out to Hetherington in the far flat. And Hetherington wrapped up immediately by Maddox Twig at the 25-yard line, gain of 3.
1: Yeah, Morgantown still does a good job covering those flat screens, bubble screens, flare outs. Limit that yardage to a couple yards.
0: Second and 7 for Wheeling Park. Ball over on the far hash mark. Park huddling up, not known for huddling. Usually Park likes to run that no

0: huddle offense. But taking its time getting the play in. Trip receivers go wide left. One receiver right. Bortz, shotgun snap, looks over the middle. Quick slant, has Nider across the 30. He'll advance the ball out near the 35-yard line. Twig in on the stop again for the Mohegans. Kane Williams also there. First down, Wheeling Park out to the 35.
1: Yeah, that time just finding a little soft spot in the zone. He's able to sit down. Go far enough for the first down and gets Park to move the sticks.
0: 10-yard gain, first and 10 for Wheeling Park as we're coming up on 2 minutes to go in the first quarter. Morgantown up 13-0. Twin receivers wide right. Justice, the lone receiver, into the boundary. H-back right this time for the Patriots. Bortis claps his hands, takes the snap, hands to Miller, who tries to go off right tackle, and Morgantown again stingy on the run defense. Brooks King, the linebacker, leading the charge. This is a Morgantown defense, John, that is giving up 50 rush yards per game. That is 2 yards per attempt this season. No gain on that play.
1: Yeah, they've done a really good job of handling the run up front. Once again, showed up there a bunch of white jerseys just pushing the red jerseys back and limiting it to no gain.
0: Carter Farley getting the start up at defensive tackle tonight with Grant Robinson out with the knee injury. Second and 10 for the Patriots at their own 35-yard line. Just shy of the 35. Patriots taking their time in the offensive huddle. Play clock is down to 2 and 1 and took too much time.
1: They're going to get a timeout.
0: They will, but they still took too much time.
1: Yeah, they still took too much time.
0: My statement stands true.
1: I will agree with you.
0: So Wheeling Park will take the timeout with a minute and 21 to go here in the first quarter. Yep. 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
1: As you said, Park doesn't huddle very often, and maybe it's a little different for them that they not get the playoff at fast. It feels like they're trying to slow this game down a little bit, trying to keep Morgantown's offense off the field, not let it get away from them too quickly.
0: Well, this is certainly an offense that can put up some big numbers. Earlier this year, Jay Bortis, 322 yards passing, 3 touchdowns, and a season-opening win over Parkersburg South. Had 219 yards and a couple of touchdowns against Spring Mills earlier this season. So an offense that's certainly capable of putting up some numbers. And efficient. We mentioned Bortis' 70% completion percentage this year.
1: Yeah, he's feels like he's been here forever, too, but...
0: Oh, there's several more Bortis to come through the pipeline, buddy.
1: Yeah, I was going to say, but if I remember, there's several sons.
0: And a few more daughters, too. So Bortis in the shotgun. He's got Miller in the backfield off his left hip. Trips wide right, one receiver in the boundary. Second and 10 from the 35. Fake the handoff, looking over the middle. The pass tipped and nearly picked off the hands of Liam Wetzel. McCutcheon had a play on it for a moment before the ball fell to the turf. It's 3rd and 10.
1: Yeah, he didn't. I don't think he saw it coming. It's just that quick slant, just a little in front of him. I don't think McCutcheon saw it, because if he saw it, it was going to land right in his breadbasket.
0: Patriots looking at 3rd and 10 from their own 35, just shy of their 35-yard line. Minute and 17, first quarter, 13-0 Mohegans. Twins into the boundary, one receiver right. H-back left, that's the short side of the field for Bortis. Claps his hands, drops back, looking far side of the field, fires a laser beam down the far side. It's incomplete. On the coverage, Zach Estep for the Mohegans. And Wheeling Park will be forced to punt for the second time.
1: Yeah, Estep running with him, not looking back at all. As you said, a laser on a line. It would have taken a great throw and catch, but Estep wasn't looking back, so there was a chance.
0: Maybe if you put a little air on that ball, John, yep, that gives Justice an opportunity to run under it. Taylor to punt, and Morgantown will send Carrillo back to return. He's at the 30, awaiting this kick.
1: Yeah, it's a little hunch by the right guard. Just a little sway coming back. Got in that rocking chair.
0: So the punt team will back up 5. Carrillo will move up 5. And we'll line him up and do it again.

0: Now Carrillo puts his toes on his own 35-yard line, hoping to get a chance to return this punt. Taylor takes the snap, rolls to his right, puts a foot into it. High end-over-end kick, going to be short. Morgantown will get away from it. It'll bounce on the far sidelines, go out of bounds, and Morgantown will have decent field position. Start this drive at its own 39-yard line. 63 seconds to go, first quarter, 13-0 Mohegans.
1: Yeah, I remember a few weeks ago, and one of those white jerseys touched one of those punts.
0: I do.
1: On this punt, there were 11 white jerseys on this side of the middle of the field, running towards the bench. The ball landed on the other side.
0: I think they got the message.
1: I think they did, too.
0: Mohegans with a 13-0 lead. We'll have twin receivers wide right of Twig in the shotgun. One receiver, George, into the boundary, far side of the field. Keeling in the backfield for the first time tonight for the Mohegans. Snap back, and Keeling will get a carry over left tackle. Burst through a big hole left side across midfield. Runs through an arm tackle at the 40. He's inside Patriot territory down to the 31-yard line, but a flag back near the line of scrimmage.
1: That's got Holden written all over it.
0: It'll be on Connor Mott. So if they mark that off from the flag, it's going to end up being like a 7-yard penalty.
1: I'm not sure Mott needs told anybody, but
0: not when he's the biggest guy on the field by 20 pounds.
1: Looking for that replay, but I'm not going to get it.
0: So the football goes back to the 33-yard line. First and 17. That'll negate a big run by Keeling. He'll go get some oxygen. Lyric Blake back into the game for the Mohegans in the backfield, right of Twig. Park showing blitz. They come with the pressure. The ball's bobbled on the handoff, loose on the turf. I think Morgantown got it back. Twig and Blake were working out of different hymnals there. That's a loss back to the 30-yard line.
1: Yeah, not sure what that mix-up was. Doesn't happen very often, but those are the things Coach Beiser keeps talking about. Like, got to get that clean game. Got to get something. We got to play clean. Got to do our assignments. Know what the play call is. Do your assignment.
0: 12 seconds, 10 seconds left in the quarter, and Morgantown looks content to go ahead and let the clock run down and take a 13-0 lead into the second quarter. Maddox Twig, a quarterback sneak, and a 54-yard touchdown pass to Landon Cook. And Morgantown leads Wheeling Park 13-0 after a quarter of play. This is Morgantown football on the voice of Morgantown, WAJR.
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0: Morgantown leads Wheeling Park 13-0 here on the island. As we get ready to start the second quarter, Dave Wilson and John Hallbreder, and John, Mohegans in reverse here on this drive.
1: Yeah, they're struggling a little bit. The bad snap or the bad exchange with Twig puts him in a hole.
0: Holding penalty prior to that. Has Morgantown looking at a second and long here as we flip the field. Mohegans moving right to left. Second and 19.
1: Got to believe Park's going to bring, they've been bringing pressure. Got to believe they're going to bring it here. Don't want to let Twig stand back there and have all day, but.
0: Blake is in the backfield. Tanzer George into the boundary. Carrillo slot right. And Cook is wide right of the formation. Nicola, the tight end, he'll set up on the left side. Second and 19 for the Mohegans. waiting on TV to get back tonight. Got TV here in the Valley, WTOV Channel 9.
1: On the scene,
0: legendary coach Tony Filiberto doing some color commentary for the TV side of things tonight.
1: The weird legend.
0: All right, ready to go. Second and 19. Twig in the gun. Twins right, one left. Shotgun snap back. Twig all day looking to throw. Still nothing available. Finally will deliver near side. Pass batted on the near sidelines. A good play by DJ Neal, the corner, to come up and smack that ball down. Third and 19 now.
1: Yeah, good coverage downfield. Twig had all day to look and throw the football, but couldn't find anybody open.
0: So third and 19 now for the Mohegans. Three receivers right, one left. George, the lone receiver on the short side of the field. Blake in the backfield. Twig looks over the defense, sets up in the shotgun. Calls for the snap, knee high, drops straight back. Some pressure coming. Twig able to escape the first man. Still looking to throw. Now he'll tuck and run. Jukes a man to the 35, 40. Slips out of a tackle. Out to the 45. Spins ahead. And he'll be very close to the first down marker. He'll be about a yard shy. Picks up 18 on that scramble. And a very interesting fourth and one.
1: Yeah, that's the danger when you drop everybody like that. He eventually decides to take off and makes people miss. And I got a feeling they'll go for it here. At a minimum, go on a long, hard count.
0: Well, Twig can pooch kick. He was the punter coming into the season. So don't discount that idea. You're a big pooch kick fan.
1: I am. I like it.
0: All right, now Morgantown's got the offense. Trips right, one receiver left. Blake in the backfield. Patriots up close to the line of scrimmage to give to Blake. He breaks free. First down, stiff arms his way down to the Wheeling Park 40-yard line. That's a gain of 12 and a Morgantown first down.
1: Yeah, good hold between the center and left guard. Good read, easy pickup on the first down, keeps the drive alive.
0: 48 yards for Blake here in the first half. First and 10, Mohegans at the Park 40. Trips wide right, Blake in the backfield, left of Twig. Shotgun snap back, Twig has time, steps right, delivers down the field too deep for Rudy Carrillo, who had a step on the safety Max Taylor.
1: Yeah, had a shot. That one he let go. He let that one go too quick. He's got a little bit of a breeze behind him, too. Got up in that jet stream. But they've taken a couple shots deep.
0: Connected on one of those, a 54-yard touchdown to Landon Cook. Second and 10 for the Mohegans on the plus side of the field at the Park 40. Park will back off the line of scrimmage. Snap back. The give is to Keeling. Keeling finds running room to the left side. Steps to the outside, and he's pulled down by his shoelaces at the 30 by Neal, but it's a 10-yard gain.
1: Yeah, nice job. Another nice haul off the left side. Like I said, they've got everybody up tight the line of scrimmage. As soon as you get past the line of scrimmage, there's a lot of green in front of the running backs.
0: And, John, right now with Morgantown's ability to pick up runs and chunks of 10 and 12 yards, you can take those big shots.
1: Yeah. And, you know, they've got the defense on their heels.
0: 13-0 Mohegans. 10-18 first half. Morgantown at the Wheeling Park 30-yard line. First and 10. Twin receivers wide right. One into the boundary, George. Snap comes back to Twig. Fakes the handoff to Keeling. Keeling picks up the blitz. Looking downfield. Looking for George. It's just off his fingertips in the end zone and out the back, incomplete.
1: Yeah, I thought he had him there. The ball was thrown on a rope. Thought it was right on the money. Just a little bit out of his outstretched hands. Thought maybe he might come away with it. But as you said, you know, take another shot. Play fake. Freeze those linebackers and see if you can get behind. This one was close. He was behind the secondary. Just unable to connect.
0: Maybe just a little more touch on that, and that's 6 points. Keeling is a pistol tailback this time on second and 10 from the 30. Maddox hands to Keeling. He'll run off right tackle, and this time he's gummed up after a gain of 2. Third and 8 coming up for the Mohegans.
1: Yeah, good job by the linebacker that time for Park.
0: Max Richards on the stop. Oops, excuse me, that's Barsh, not 8, not 9. Third and 8 for the Mohegans.
1: He'll have to run off. His helmet came off after that tackle. He'll have to sit out of play.
0: And you're certainly in four down territory here, John.

0: I would agree. Trips left, George, McCutcheon, and Carrillo. Cook, the lone receiver, wide right. Twig looking to the near side, delivers to Carrillo on a bubble screen. He's got to dance through a couple of defenders. Spins out of a tackle at the 20. Carrillo going down the near sideline, finally ridden out of bounds inside the 10, all the way down at the 8-yard line. 20-yard gain, first and goal, Mohegans.
1: Yeah, one thing we see developing that's getting better for the years, all these weapons for Morgantown. They're able to make people miss, make good cuts, and turn short catches into long gains.
0: Rudy Carrillo spinning his way down inside the 10. First and goal at the 8. Blake in the backfield with Twig in the shotgun. Shotgun snap back. They'll run the quarterback option. It'll be Lyric Blake bouncing to the outside and strolling into the end zone. An 8-yard touchdown run for Lyric Blake, his 11th of the year.
1: Yeah, good read by Blake. Able to bounce that out to the right side. There was nobody there. Twig walked in with him to the end zone, and Morgantown gets their third score of the night. Another great drive by Morgantown. And they'll go with their...
0: So Morgantown muffed the extra points on the previous try. This is the swinging gate formation. Sonata will take the snap. He'll run the option to the right side. He'll flip it to the back of the end zone. It's incomplete. He was looking for Gabe Fuller, but there were flags down. Again, it's the near side official.
1: Well, I assume they're going to decline it. He was wide open, thrown a little bit behind him, but that's one of those you want to catch.
0: All right, the legal formation, penalty declined, and Morgantown will be kicking off. Mohegans get another touchdown, this time a touchdown run for Lyric Blake, his 12th of the year, and Morgantown leads it 19-0. Back in a moment on the Voice of Morgantown, WAJR.
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0: 19-0. Morgantown leads it. A couple of botched extra points tonight for the Mohegans. Tried to go for two there. Didn't get lined up right. Penalty was declined, and the Mohegans lead it 19-0. Twig, a 1-yard touchdown run. 54-yard pass to Landon Cook, and a Lyric Blake touchdown run. Morgantown. Offense hasn't been stopped yet tonight. Aiden Petsko will kick it away, and he swings the big left leg. This will be returnable from the 4-yard line. Neal out across the 15, 20, has some daylight to the 30. Breaking tackles out to the 35, and finally ridden out of bounds. Far side of the field at the 36-yard line. 31-yard return. Wheeling Park, decent field position, but down 19-0.
1: Yeah, that... Coach Spicer won't be happy with that one. You don't like to see that kind of return. And as you know, we talk about, the weather's gotten colder and the ball doesn't make it to the end zone anymore on kickoffs.
0: Well, it's not that cold, John. It's 62 degrees.
1: I understand.
0: You're getting old, man.
1: I'm not cold. The ball is.
0: First and 10, Park at its own 36-yard line, down 19-0. Twins are stacked wide right. H-back that direction. Bordas takes the snap, slings it to the near side of the field, has his man, but no place to go as Liam Wetzel is swallowed by Nicola and King, maybe a yard.
1: Yeah, once again, good pursuit and coverage. Good read.
0: Give him a yard.
1: Morgan, like I said,
0: give him no gain. Sorry. No gain.
1: Morgantown excels at those passes. It's the 10-yard hook, 7-yard square outs are the ones that you find people open. People sitting in the middle of the zone. That just comes with experience and seeing it to get better.
0: Wetzel and Nider go split wide left of the formation, one receiver into the boundary. Bordas claps his hands, takes the snap, pump fakes the short route. Now we'll swing it out to Nider. He's got some room. Nider ahead to the 40, and Twig will pound him out of bounds around the 41-yard line. Gain of 5, maybe 6 if they give them the 42.
1: Yeah, pretty well designed play. They get both the corner and safety to drop on the pump and go. It was covered, but then go drop it in underneath. As both of those have dropped off 10 to 12 yards, but good recovery to create the 3rd and 5.
0: They will give them that extra yard to the 42-yard line. So 3rd and 4, gain of 6. 8 minutes to play. Second quarter, Morgantown leading 19 to nothing. Nider will be a slot right of the formation. Wetzel will be wide that direction. Bordas in the gun, claps the hands, fakes the handoff, slings it out of the flat for Hetherington. He's immediately met by Landon Cook. No gain, fourth down.
1: Yeah, it's good. Good job. I was worried Cook was going to get a taunting penalty as he was pretty happy with his play, but doesn't get that. That's a good thing, and now Morgantown should get good field position again.
0: Patriots will punt for the third time. Taylor will kick it away. And Rudy Carrillo is back deep to return for the Mohegans. Taylor awaiting the snap at his 30. Carrillo at his own 25. He'll tuck it and run. Running to the near side, stretching for the first down. He'll run out of bounds, and he's going to be short. He is going to be marked a half yard short of the first down.
1: Boy,
0: he needed the 46, and he did not get there.
1: Yeah, he tried to reach the ball out and over. I thought, well, maybe he's going to get there.
0: Sean Beiser helping. He's like, look, here, I can see it. There's no way.
1: They're going to measure it, but
0: if he needed the 46, he did not get it.
1: I agree with you. It's short.
0: I like the call, though.
1: I do, too. King was coming, and in the rugby style, he flared out in an open up and inside thing, inside lane. He really didn't have to run out of bounds there. He could have gotten farther, but he stuck the ball forward, but the official didn't give him that.
0: The nose of the football is short of the 46-yard line. He needed the 46 for the first down.
1: Yeah, if this is a first down, something happened between the chains coming across the field to here.
0: They set him down. They had to run him all the way across the field. Right here on the Morgantown sideline, right in front of us. They stretch him out. First down, Mohegans. He was less than a foot shy of that first down. And you're right, John. He didn't have to go out of bounds. He could have turned that up and would have had it.
1: Yeah, he would have had it. I still thought he was going to get it anyway because, you know, you see that he reached the ball out, but I'm not sure the official saw him reach the ball out to get it further down the line of scrimmage, but And now, you know, coaches love to do this. We had a little play fake, somebody go deep. Anytime you get a turnover on their side of the field, take your shot right now, see what happens.
0: George is into the boundary. Cook split wide right. Carrillo is the slot right of the formation. Blake in the backfield. Morgantown first and 10 at the Park 45-yard line. Twig calls for the snap, play action, drops back, looking to throw, rolls right, floats it downfield, looking for George for the home run. It's incomplete, too far for Tanzer George.
1: He had him that time, but a little bit of pressure caused Twig from the backside to roll to his right a little bit and had to let it go before he wanted to. Tried to get some air underneath it, but the wind behind him a little bit.
0: Jackson Bredesen will check into the game at receiver for the Mohegans. Second and 10, Morgantown at the Park 46-yard line, leading 19 to nothing. Call the 45. Ball just touching the 45-yard line. Blake is the pistol back. Twins right, one receiver left. Snap back, give to Blake. He'll run it left side. Cuts back across the grain, and he'll push the ball down to the 42, 41-yard line. Gain of 4, 3rd and 6 coming up.
1: Yeah, gets a couple there. We'll see if what we can dial up here. Probably two down territory again. So
0: 7 carries, 60 yards for Lyric Blake. 3rd and 6 for the Mohegans at the Park 41-yard line. 6.5 to go in the first half. Morgantown up 19 to nothing. Blake off the right hip of Twig. Carrillo is the slot right. And the wideout is Blake. Fake the handoff. Twig rolls the pocket right. Still rolling. Fires downfield off the hands of Cook and out of bounds. And we got a flag down.
1: Yeah,
0: the umpire pointing directly at Levi Bigley.
1: Yeah, who put his hands.
0: Me?
1: Me? Like, yeah, you're on the 35, and the line of scrimmage is the 41. You can't be that far downfield.
0: probably decline.

0: He declined this. It would be fourth down. But you back him up.
1: Yeah.
0: So take the five-yard penalty. It'll be third and 11 for the Mohegans.
1: And it was an easy call because it was the only white jersey, you know, 5-6 yards downfield, standing in all that green.
0: I like his reaction. Me?
1: What? What are we talking about?
0: Even the umpire was like, dude.
1: Yeah. Like, you're here, and the line of scrimmage is 6 yards behind you. That's five more than you're allowed.
0: Doc might want to decline this. He's talking to the officials. It would either be third and 11 or fourth and 6.
1: Well, if they reverse this one again, then I think it would be nice if the
0: you know, maybe they should check before.
1: Maybe they could at least hear what he says.
0: That would be okay. All right, so fourth and 6, and I think for the first time tonight, Morgantown's going to punt. Defense has played well. They'll try to back Wheeling Park up here. Play a little field position with a 19-0 lead and 6:20 to go in the first half. Pets go on to punt for the first time. At the 41-yard line. So Morgantown can't do anything with a good field position. Petsko puts the left leg into it, down the near sideline, trying to pin the Patriots back deep, and this will hop into the end zone for a touchback. So Morgantown will net 21 on the punt, and Park will take over at its own 20, down 19-0.
1: Yeah, I think he was trying to kick it out of bounds. He got it close but didn't get it over there, but takes practice, but... You said see if the defense can get a stop here, give Morgantown the ball back.
0: First time tonight, the Mohegan offense has not finished a drive in the end zone.
1: Had some open receivers, just unable to connect and make it happen.
0: 6:14, first half, 19-0 Morgantown. Bordas in the gun, twins left, one receiver right. Shotgun snap, Lowe's able to get it off the ground, fakes the handoff. Bordas will keep it himself, and he'll dive across the 25 to the 26.
1: Yeah, good read by Bordas. King crashed hard going after the running back, and that is that read option. He pulled it out. And their best running play of the game.
0: It's their first positive run of the game, aside from that fake punt. 6 yard gain, 2nd and 4, Wheeling Park. Patriots at their own 31. Receivers to the near side. That's Wetzel. One receiver left. Low snap. Rolls back past Bordas. This ball's on the turf. Miller will dive on it back at the 15-yard line. That's a loss of 11.
1: Yeah, they've had a couple bad snaps here in a row. That time they pay the price for it.
0: And now Wheeling Park's looking at 3rd and 15 here. Got to get to the 30-yard line for a first down. 5 minutes to go, first half, 19-0, Morgantown leading. Wheeling Park facing a 3rd and long deep in its own territory. Nider and Justice come wide right of the formation. Miller's in the back off the left hip of Bordas. Takes the snap. He's under pressure. Bordas back inside the 5. Will get rid of it as Brooks King was coming on the pressure from one side. Alex Harris was coming from the other. And Wheeling Park will have to punt it away.
1: Yeah, good job by Bordas just to throw it away as the pressure was getting tackled around the 1 yard line. So Morgantown's able to play that field position and should get it in good shape here.
0: I would not expect a fake punt this time.
1: I would agree with you. I don't think King will be fooled by it twice.
0: Taylor back to punt. Carrillo stands at midfield awaiting the kick. Snap back to Taylor. He'll roll right. The punt is blocked. The punt is free on the ground. Ball rolling around. Morgantown will cover it up at the 4-yard line. Taylor rolled right into the pressure. Morgantown blocked the punt straight in the air. Brooks King comes away with it for the Mohegans. It's 1st and goal at the 4.
1: Yeah, couldn't see who got it blocked. It just, as you said, he took a little bit of time with that rugby style and just went straight into the pressure. Yeah, it maybe went into the back of their own player. He came too far forward with it as they were retreating with the pressure, and Big mistake for Park. Time for Morgantown to capitalize.
0: First and goal at the 4-yard line.